0: 30th. Her tenure as DNI has been marked by declassifying millions of pages of government files on the assassinations of President Kennedy and his brother, former Attorney General Robert Kennedy. She also released files she says shows Obama administration officials politicized intelligence about Russian election interference. A former member of Congress, Gabbard ran for president as a Democrat in 2020. At the White House, Jared Halpern, Fox News.
1: At least 16 people are hurt in a fire and explosion at a shipyard on New York City's Staten Island. The New York Fire Department says at least three have been injured seriously. Crews responded to the fire when a major explosion occurred at the site roughly 50 minutes later. No word on any fatalities. 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
1: Kevin Warsh has been sworn in as the 17th chair of the Federal Reserve. Fox Business Network's Connor Hanson reports at least one Fed governor does not think cutting interest rates is the best way to go.
3: Federal Reserve Governor Christopher Waller made comments shortly before that ceremony saying it would be, quote, crazy for the Fed to contemplate cuts in the near future. Central bankers say some policy firming might be appropriate if inflation persistently stays above that 2% target rate. Warsh begins his first term as the conflict in Iran puts upward pressure on prices.
1: Secretary of State Marco Rubio meets with foreign ministers from all 30 NATO countries. Here's Fox's Julian Turner in Sweden.
4: This comes at an incredibly sensitive moment. The alliance, we all know, facing intense strain over the war in Iran. One thing, though, everybody here seemed to really agree on is the need to get the Strait of Hormuz back open again. As Rubio met with NATO, Pakistani leadership arrived in Tehran. Rubio crediting the Pakistanis with being the go-between in U.S.-Iran talks since they started. Another big topic on the agenda, President Trump's decision to forward deploy 5,000 U.S. troops to Poland, this after pulling that same number back from Germany just a short time ago.
1: A human smuggling case against illegal immigrant Kilmar Abrego Garcia tossed by a judge today. Abrego Garcia's lawyers claim that both the timing of the criminal charges and inflammatory statements about him by top Trump officials demonstrated the prosecution was vindictive. The judge wrote the administration would not have brought the case if Abrego Garcia had not been returned following his mistaken deportation to El Salvador. He became a lightning rod in the debate over mass deportation. SpaceX launching its biggest, most powerful Starship yet on a test flight today, an upgraded version that NASA is counting on to land astronauts on the moon. I'm Tom Rigotti. This is Fox News.
5: 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I knew you were coming.
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12: It's time for the KINS opinion poll question for today. Statements made earlier this week by the Speaker of the House involving congressional salaries is discussed in today's opinion poll question. And a majority of voters yesterday said no, they were not surprised by the announcement that the Cal Poly Humboldt campus store located on the Arcata Plaza closed its doors last week. Be sure to vote on today's question by going to KINS1063.com.
13: From the newsroom, Mike Sennett with Northern California News. Peter Colleen is at the local desk. Brought to you by Chick-fil-A. With Sacramento hoping to bring Major League Baseball to the city, Mayor Martha Guerrero confirmed the city in discussions about hosting an expansion team. Stadium renderings expected to be unveiled next week. West Nile virus detected in Sacramento County. Sacramento YOLO Mosquito and Vector Control District says early detection could mean a busy mosquito season. Sacramento City Unified School District continues to grapple with a significant budget crisis. The district has laid off an additional 100 employees after laying off 500 earlier this month. And California Fish and Wildlife say they rescued 5,800 Eagle Lake rainbow trout in Lassen County. The trout in danger of being trapped in Pine Creek. Mike Sennett with Northern California News. Up next, Peter Colleen at the local desk.
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0: From the newsroom, I'm Peter Killeen. Arcata Recreation Division hosting 9 weeks of summer camp at Carlson Park. There's still space available, which runs from June 14th to August 15th. It's designed to keep kids active, creative, and connected during summer break. Each week features a mixture of Mad River and local ecology activities, theater, games, and creative projects, also sports and active play, and hands-on science experiments. Camp runs Monday through Friday from 9 a.m. to 1 p.m. With news, I'm Peter Killeen.
1: Here's a look at your weather forecast on the North Coast for this evening. It's looking like around 11 p.m. we can expect some patches of fog to be rolling through. Otherwise, more and more clouds will be creeping through this evening as the evening progresses, and we can expect temperatures in the low 50s, around 51 degrees. There will also be a bit of a breeze blowing in from the west-northwest at about 5 miles per hour, which should settle out later on into the evening. For the morning, we can expect that fog to persist until about 8 a.m. Otherwise, we've got more cloudy conditions through the morning, which should gradually turn into sunshine. So it's looking like through the night, we can expect those clouds to stick around and that fog as well. And we can expect some nice mild temperatures. Should be a nice calm evening. And that's a look at your weather here on the North Coast.
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4: Hibs are reportedly exiting their positions. Lenovo's stock surging Friday after reporting its fastest quarterly revenue growth of 27% in 5 years, thanks to AI demand. The personal computer giant said that sales of AI-enabled devices and infrastructure made up 38% of total revenue. Take-Two Interactive Software posting better-than-expected quarterly earnings, but provided a weak outlook. The company behind the massively popular Grand Theft Auto franchise has delayed the release of its sixth installment several times. Wall Street rallying Friday ahead of the Memorial Day weekend. Dow ending up 294 points, S&P rising 28, NASDAQ gaining 51. And that's your Fox Business Report. I'm Laura Cantor, invested in you.
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7: I'm John Terrett. The Federal Reserve has a new chairman, the 17th person to occupy the position, Kevin Warsh. Supreme Court Justice Clarence Thomas administered the oath of office. President Trump said he wants Warsh to be totally independent. Just do your job, he said. Kevin Warsh testified before Congress he'd stand up to Trump pressure to cut interest rates. But as of now, with strong job creation and inflation, a rate hike may be needed before the year's end. Fed Governor Christopher Waller is saying that is what will have to happen. Heading into Friday's close and the long weekend, stocks had their best run of gains since 2023. A record on the Dow and the eighth week in a row for the S&P 500 in the green. Company news, management and digital advisor Booz Allen Hamilton beat Wall Street earnings estimates through cost-cutting, stock up 3%. BJ's earnings and revenue beat estimates as membership rose, but investors focused on softer grocery sales and margin pressure. The stock was down 8%. And so too the week ahead. Well, Monday is Memorial Day, so the markets are closed, and earnings come from Dow component Salesforce, another grocery membership club like BJ's, this time Costco, and Michael Dell's Dell Technologies. With business, I'm John Terrett.
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18: 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Reach out to someone you care about. A simple, are you okay? Can mean more than you think. 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
17: 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A moment to breathe. A moment to take care of you. 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
16: That was Pearson a few years ago. 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
14: The wildfire update for Friday, May 22nd, shows that the Santa Rosa Island fire is now 59% contained. Although it has grown in acreage since the last update, we are now looking at 18,379 acres the fire is in size. No further updates are available for what's going on with the Santa Rosa Island fire in terms of the tactics CAL FIRE is using, but we do have some other wildfires to discuss in California. One of them being the Sandy Fire that is in Ventura County. It is 2,000 acres in size, only 40% contained. There is also the River Fire burning in Kern County. That was 3,500 acres, and when I say was, that's because it's 98% wrapped up, so we're just about there in terms of Kern County's fires. And then we also have a smaller blaze burning near the Bay Area. This is the Norton Fire, and that's the closest fire to Humboldt County. It's pretty small, though, thankfully. Only 55 acres in size, 40% contained. The North Coast Unified Air Quality Management District brings you today's fire update, and they remind you that prescribed burning can help avoid wildfires.
21: I'm Warren Eckstein with the Pet Show Tip of the Day, canine cognitive dysfunction. Years ago, it was called old dog disease, but here are some of the warning signs that you as a good pet guardian should know. If you notice your dog starting to wander aimlessly, or if he appears lost and confused in the yard or house, if he gets stuck in corners or behind furniture, stares into space or walls, has difficulty walking through doors, doesn't recognize familiar people, doesn't respond to verbal cues the way he used to, appears to forget reasons for going outdoors, decreased or altered the response to family members, solicits attention less. That's just a partial list. You know, there's a lot of things that could be done. Years ago, you go to the veterinarian and the doctor would say, you know, it's just a matter of the dog aging. It's kind of like doggy Alzheimer's disease. But now there are medications on the market and other things you can do. We find that with human beings, if we keep their brain more active, they're less apt to get cognitive dysfunction. Same thing with your dog. Even the older dog should learn new tricks, take them to new locations. This way you can have a long, healthy, happy life together and your dog will remember everything you ever taught it. I'm Warren Eckstein. Is your pet's constant itching and scratching making you crazy enough to pull your own hair out? Hi, Warren Eckstein here. More than 30 years ago, I started talking to you about your pets on radio and TV, and I heard over and over how your cats and dogs need relief from dry skin, itching, and shedding. 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I consulted top animal nutritionists and veterinarians to formulate the most comprehensive antioxidant-rich supplements. 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
23: Hi, this is America from Luis's. We have gorditas sonorenses, a choice of shredded beef, chicken, or steak. They have lettuce, pico de gallo, Mexican cheese, queso fresco, from where we're from in Mexico, from Sonora. We also have empanadas. It's like basically a Mexican hot pocket. It's made out of like corn masa, and they fill it with like cheese and chicken or beef usually. They're really tasty. Luis's Mexican restaurant in Myrtletown and now in Lolita.
24: I'm Chad Pergram with the Speaker's Lobby. Two recent legal rulings serve as a double whammy for Democrats as they try to flip control of the House, and Republicans are bullish about their chances of holding the House. Democrats are realistic about their plight. New York Democrat Joe Morelli believes his side will still take the House, but says what's happened the past few weeks has been, quote, devastating. There are questions if Democrats committed a fatal error, pushing redistricting in Virginia, then essentially blowing $60 billion with nothing to show for it. Democrats even mulled swapping out members of the Virginia Supreme Court for justices who would rule in their favor. Virginia House Republican leader Terry Kilgore called that, quote, insane. Democratic Maryland Senator Angela Alsobrook says her state should have proceeded with redistricting, knocking out the sole GOP member from the Eastern Shore, Freedom Caucus Chairman Andy Harris. Quote, I believe we had an opportunity to do that, said Alsobrook. Now Republicans are expanding redistricting further. New maps are coming in Alabama, South Carolina, and in 2028, Georgia. With the Speaker's Lobby, Chad Pergram, Fox News.
0: And now, this is the Kudlow Riff.
1: So, plenty to talk about today, and we have this Xi Jinping, Donald Trump summit, which I guess was the big news of the week.
0: More after this.
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0: And now, this is the Kudlow Riff.
1: Unfair trading practices. They've been cheating for years. We never should have let them into the World Trade Organization back in the Clinton days. Their markets are not open the way ours are. And that, of course, is why President Trump is campaigning hard for reciprocal trade. But my first point is how different the economies are. Theirs is a state-run socialist economy. Now, they had a few years in the 80s, maybe the early 90s, where they had a smidgen of free market reforms. They let the farmers share profits, and they let some IPOs, they let some entrepreneurship into their system. But in the last 20 years, it's been snuffed out. And Xi Jinping himself is probably the most statist, centralized, socialist president they've had. Going back, I don't know, and certainly into the 90s. So you get what you pay for. The Chinese Communist Party runs the economy. We've learned throughout history, whether it was the Soviet Union or Cuba, North Korea, none of these places. Free market capitalism works. Socialism, communism never works. There's no incentives, no entrepreneurship, there's no genius, there's no brilliance, there's no experimentation. It's all run by the state. And besides the fact that we have a sevenfold lead over China in terms of our economy, just in recent years, China suffered from a huge property real estate collapse.
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4: Robbie Harrison, local and national track, wrestling, and football star, made it to the NFL and then came back home to help coach our humble kids. This is St. Bernard's Principal Paul Shanahan celebrating track and field coaches across both Humboldt and Del Norte counties, where it is standard practice for all coaches to help all kids beat their personal best. Coaches from each school work together to run all the events that make each meet possible. A special thanks to SB's coach, Sarine, Coach Snowden, and Coach Fahey for helping seven of our athletes qualify for the Meet of Champions. We are one family.
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25: A self-driving taxi company is pumping its brakes in two cities due to floods. Waymo, the autonomous ride company that's owned by Google corporate parent Alphabet, is suspending its service in both Atlanta and San Antonio after its driverless taxis found themselves stuck in flooded roadways. The cars would drive themselves into too high water due to intense rain and would just stop. Waymo is recalling those cars and is issuing a software update that is intended to help the autonomous cars avoid flooded streets, but admits it is not yet close to a lasting remedy for the problem. Spring and summer usually bring intense rainstorms in the U.S. South that often cause surface streets to flood. Waymo is already operating in parts of 11 U.S. cities. Just last week, it faced criticism in Atlanta for its vehicles clogging suburban neighborhood streets and cul-de-sacs. With Fox on Tech, I'm Evan Brown, Fox News.
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9: Fox News, I'm Carmen Roberts. Tulsi Gabbard is stepping down as Director of National Intelligence.
10: Gabbard is resigning effective June 30th because of her husband's recent diagnosis of an aggressive form of bone cancer.
9: Fox's David Spott. The illegal immigrant wrongfully deported to El Salvador wins a major court case. A federal judge today threw out the DOJ's human smuggling charges against Kilmer Abrego Garcia.
26: U.S. District Judge Waverly Crenshaw said if Abrego Garcia had not successfully challenged the deportation, the prosecution he threw out would not have been brought.
9: Fox's Colonel Scott. And SpaceX launches its biggest version of its Starship rocket onto a test flight. 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
14: Weather report on the North Coast for Friday has mostly cloudy skies. We'll have a high today of 60 or so degrees, but for the overnight tonight, it's going to get down to 50 even. You can expect the clouds also to be here for the overnight. 5 to 8 mile per hour wind gusts is also to be expected. You can't expect the clouds to stay here for tomorrow and all throughout the weekend. That is a look at the weather report here on the North Coast.
30: It's time now for the Dogs on Death Row report from the Humboldt County Animal Shelter, brought to you courtesy of Compass Community Credit Union. Now let's check in with Rob Patton about some of the animals that are up for adoption this week.
31: Hey folks, Rob Patton, Animal Control, Humboldt County. Excited to talk to you again this week with some great adoptable dogs You know, we're loving this good weather, and the dogs are too. They love to go on walks, and we've got some great walking dogs. Let me run three by you. First, there's Kai. Kai's about a little over a year old, neutered male German Shepherd mix. Real energetic, good-sized dog. Likes the company of other dogs, and he loves walks. So he'd be a great walker. He's food-motivated, loves a good scratch. So consider Kai. Second, consider Rocco. He's a little smaller dog, about 3 years old. Kind of brown, different shades of brown, a little black, Shepherd mix. He's a medium-sized guy, but he's kind of sweet and a little shy until he warms up. But he warms right up. He came in somewhat neglected. Now he's getting cleaned up. He's a smart guy, and he's ready for training. So consider Rocco. And third, consider Charm. Charm may have been on the radio before. She's about a five-year-old black and white Siberian Husky, spayed female. Loves to play. What a sweetheart. Loves to play with toys. She's got quite the nose on her, too. If you take her on a walk, and she's a good walker, she'll sniff her way around everywhere. So consider those three dogs. Of course, we have lots of other dogs at the shelter, something you might like different than these three. Just go to our website, 24petconnect.com, or come by and see us by the airport in McKinleyville. Remember, Humboldt County Animal Shelter. You can make new friends and hopefully take one home. Thanks again.
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20: A hearing of the House Homeland Security Committee examined TSA modernization and travel security reforms 25 years after 9/11. Everett Kelly, the president of the American Federation of Government Employees, testified that one disturbing fact remains.
0: On any day, any one of us could become a victim of terror.
20: New York Republican Congressman Andrew Garbarino said some things, though, have changed.
1: Today's threat environment has changed drastically since TSA was created, and the security and efficiency of our travel system must keep pace with the increasingly sophisticated tools our adversaries leverage.
20: Former New Hampshire governor and current CEO of Airlines for America, Chris Sununu, said that passenger security fees have to stop being diverted to items other than security.
2: This investment would not only strengthen national security, but also support economic stability and confidence.
20: Kevin Uretsky, Fox News.
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3: 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And please spread the word about this unique place in America to all. 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
2: Soon after the Civil War began, all of the naval ships in the southern ports were destroyed. But one ship, the Merrimack, was still floating. The Confederates raised the Merrimack, rebuilt her hull, and covered the entire ship with iron. It was an all-new concept. If you couldn't sink the enemy wooden ships with your cannons, just ram them with your ship. And it worked. But the Union responded with their own ironclad, the Monitor. And on March the 9th, 1862, the two ships met and for 4 hours each tried to sink the other. But neither would go down. That day in naval warfare, iron replaced wood and steam power replaced sails. Wow. I'm Jerry Stewart, and that was One Moment in America.
4: Road construction work continues throughout the year, weather permitting and sometimes weather related. Humboldt County Public Works reminds you to be cautious while driving in construction zones or where there's roadside maintenance. In accordance with the Kinetic Grand Championship, there will be various road closures in effect along Samoa Boulevard from noon to 5 p.m. between Lupin Avenue and Jackson Ranch Road on Samoa Boulevard. Drivers should anticipate approximately 15-minute delays due to control traffic that will be in effect on Saturday afternoon. And bridge work is expected to occur along Highway 101 in the northbound direction near the Eel River Bridge Tuesday the 26th and Wednesday the 27th of May. Between the hours of 6 a.m. to 4 p.m. Tuesday and Wednesday, a northbound lane closure will be in effect with 5 to 10-minute delays expected for drivers. Humboldt County Public Works shares that many road workers are injured throughout the year by unsafe and inattentive drivers. Please keep your eyes on the road and always drive safely.
5: 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And in 1992, the king of late night, Johnny Carson, hosted The Tonight Show for the final time. Carson had been a fixture in millions of American homes, sitting behind the Fame desk for 30 years, taking over the position in 1962. I'm Tushar Saxena, and that's your Fox Daily Snapshot.
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9: A former editor for Vogue, the fashion magazine, says she got triggered because she was the only black person in the first-class cabin of a jetliner bound for Milan. Gabriella Johnson posted a screed on social media explaining that she found herself surrounded by five middle-aged white guys and she was the lone black woman. She surmised that because she is black, she would be subjected to substandard service because the flight attendant was a man. Miss Johnson wailed that she suffered microaggressions from the moment she sat down, so she demanded the airline downgrade her to a business class ticket. She said that she would gladly sacrifice physical comfort to protect her emotional and mental well-being. Ms. Johnson did not reveal the name of the airline. She also failed to disclose the nature of the microaggression that set her off. Maybe the flight attendant forgot to give her one of those hot hand towels.
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15: With the Bloomberg Small Business Report, I'm John Tucker. Data shows ICE raids inflicted lasting damage on American small businesses. In Charlotte, North Carolina, the Department of Homeland Security launched Operation Charlotte's Web November 15th of last year, part of President Trump's crackdown on illegal immigration. Manilow's Bakery, like many other neighboring businesses, closed early and stayed shuttered for a week, which, according to its owner, resulted in about $64,000 in lost sales and wasted supplies. The owner, Manuel Betancourt, says sales have not bounced back completely, causing him to lay off six of his 40 employees. For the first time in its almost three-decade history, the bakery is operating in the red. Data from Placer Labs, a company that aggregates location signals from cell phones, reveals a significant slowdown in foot traffic for almost 20 of those area businesses during and in the 5 months after the raids. And that's the Bloomberg Small Business Report.
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24: 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Media mogul Byron Allen's been busy lately. He recently announced his takeover of BuzzFeed, buying a majority stake and becoming chairman and CEO. He's also taking over the time slot vacated by Stephen Colbert on CBS across the nation weeknights at 11:30.
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24: 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His big break was an appearance on The Tonight Show with Johnny Carson.
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0: Weather report on the North Coast for Friday has mostly cloudy skies. We'll have a high today of 60 or so degrees, but for the overnight tonight, it's going to get down to 50 even. You can expect the clouds also to be here for the overnight. 5 to 8 mph wind gusts is also to be expected. You can't expect the clouds to stay here for tomorrow and all throughout the weekend. That is a look at the weather report here on the North Coast.
1: Wall Street today wrapping up an eighth week in a row of gains, the longest weekly winning streak in 3 years, pushing the Dow to a fresh all-time high thanks to hopes for a lasting peace between the U.S. and Iran. The Dow today up 294 points, 0.5% higher. The Nasdaq up 51, the S&P added 28. The Federal Reserve and the FDIC today finding no problems in the so-called living wills of the nation's biggest banks, showing how they would react in the event of an unforeseen financial crisis or a bank failure. The AI company Anthropic, maker of the Claude chatbot, wrapping up another round of funding. It'll give it a valuation above $900 billion. That puts it ahead of top rival OpenAI. And the force is strong in this one. Disney's The Mandalorian and Grogu, the first new Star Wars film to play in theaters in 7 years, took in a staggering $12 million at the box office. That was just in previews last night. Tom Busby, Bloomberg Radio.
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0: of Americans stepped forward knowing the cost could be everything. This year, that meaning feels even deeper as Americans approach 250 years of freedom and independence. 250 years ago, ordinary people made an extraordinary decision that liberty was worth fighting for. Since then, every generation has been called to protect that promise. From the Revolutionary War to the beaches of Normandy, to Korea, Vietnam, Iraq, Afghanistan, and countless places in between, brave Americans stood watch so this nation could endure. Many never came home. Memorial Day reminds us that patriotism is not simply pride in our country's success. It is gratitude for sacrifice. It is recognizing that the freedoms we enjoy to speak freely, worship freely, vote freely, and live freely were preserved by Americans willing to lay down their lives for others. And as we prepare to celebrate 250 years of America, we should not only celebrate our history, we should recommit ourselves to being worthy of that sacrifice. Strong communities, civic responsibility, service to others, and love of country are what keep freedom alive. In a time when division often dominates the headlines, Memorial Day also reminds us of something bigger than politics. The men and women we honor did not give their lives for red states or blue states. They gave their lives for the United States of America. So this Memorial Day, let us remember the fallen. Let us support the families they left behind. Let us teach the next generation what service and sacrifice truly mean. And let us never forget that freedom survives only when people are willing to defend it. May we always honor those who gave everything for this nation, and may God continue to bless the United States of America. Have a great Memorial Day weekend. This is Shannon McCorder for Community Comment.
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6: A big New York welcome. I'm Carmen Roberts, Fox News. President Trump hits the road and gets a roaring reception. Those chants erupting today in Suffren, New York, just north of New York City, where President Trump blasted policies in Democratic-led states, arguing they're driving businesses away.
7: They have jobs and they have money and they're leaving and nobody's stopping them from leaving.
6: President Trump had gracious words for Tulsi Gabbard today, who is resigning next month as Director of National Intelligence to support her husband, who is fighting a rare form of bone cancer.
8: Her tenure as DNI has been marked by declassifying millions of pages of government files on the assassinations of President Kennedy and his brother, former Attorney General Robert Kennedy. She also released files she says shows Obama administration officials politicized intelligence about Russian election interference.
6: Fox's Jared Halperin at the White House. The president's posting online that Gabbard will be missed. A fire and explosion at a shipyard in New York City's Staten Island injures at least 30 people, three seriously. The New York Fire Department says someone reported two workers trapped in a space at the dock, and responding firefighters found a fire burning in the basement of a structure. Crews were still fighting that fire almost an hour later when that major explosion happened. New Federal Reserve Chairman Kevin Warsh says he plans to lead with energy and purpose.
9: My goal now is to create an environment in which the best people can do their life's best work and to face every challenge in the spirit of common purpose and devotion to the national interest.
6: Speaking at the

0: I couldn't remember it. Now I found it. This guy running in New Jersey for Congress. I don't know what the hell's happened in New Jersey. I really don't. From the Philadelphia Inquirer, a New Jersey congressional candidate's ties to a convicted terrorist mastermind deserve a careful look. Adam Hamaway, H-A-M-A-W-Y, a candidate in the 12th Congressional District in New Jersey. Listen to me. Provided translation for Omar Abdul Rahman, known as the Blind Sheikh in the 1990s. His critics, he says, are guilty of anti-Muslim bias. Look, we're not buying that crap anymore. You're not going to be able to intimidate us. You're not going to do it. We're not buying that crap anymore. 2 months after six people died in the bombing of the World Trade Center in 1993, Rahman, the infamous Blind Sheikh, held a news conference at his Jersey City, New Jersey home to deny his guilt. Standing with him that day, right with him, was a young medical student from New Jersey who had followed the Sheikh's teachings, traveled with him, and had graciously agreed to translate the Sheikh's press release from Arabic to English. The young man was Adam Hamaway, H-A-M-A-W-Y, now considered a front runner. What the hell's going on in New Jersey? In the crowded Democratic primary race to replace Representative Bonnie Watson Coleman in New Jersey's 12th District. I would disagree that after he was a suspect, I did anything for him, he said. Just the translation. Yeah, I only did the translation for Hitler. For Mao, for Stalin, yeah. And that, he says, was perfectly innocent. A blind man has a piece of paper and says, what does it say on there? Oh, right. He was just a blind man the guy was helping. What a piece of you-know-what. This is troubling stuff, to put it mildly, the opinion piece in the Philadelphia Inquirer says. Hamaway is an admirable man in many ways. He served with distinction as a U.S. Army combat surgeon in Iraq for 2 years. He was at ground zero on 9/11, doing what he could for the cops and firefighters. He's volunteered in crisis zones all over the world, in Haiti, Syria, and so forth. Who can match that? But his association with the Blind Sheikh. You imagine how this guy will vote in Congress, by the way? He'll be right there with Talib and all the rest. His association with the Blind Sheikh deserves a careful look, according to testimony in the 1995 trial. The Sheikh was openly advocating terrorism during the period Hamaway was following him, preaching that Muslims have a duty to attack Americans, along with Jews of any nationality. This was a genuinely bad guy, on par with leaders of the Ku Klux Klan. Hamaway concedes he personally heard the Sheikh advocate violence. He said he did speak about violent things, and I think most people disagree with, and most people condemn, including myself. But it wasn't the only thing he spoke about. Oh, wow, okay. What else? Did he do poetry? I don't know. Now, we're getting a lot of this crap, quite frankly, running for office as Democrats, some getting elected. But what drew him to the Sheikh in the first place? And why did he stick with him even after the bombing? I sat with Hamaway for an hour, he says, at his West Windsor, New Jersey office, where he now practices plastic surgery. Why didn't he object when the Sheikh advocated violence? I was a young man. I wasn't like a large person in the community to go up and talk to them, you know. How many of you, as a young man or a young woman, would have been doing interpretation for a guy preaching terrorism? Right, Rich? I mean, what kind of BS is this? Why did he stand with the Sheikh at that April news conference, he was asked? He was a well-known figure in the community at the time. There were many people there. Why did he join him at the conference on Islamic economics in Detroit, sitting with him in a van for 13 hours? Well, from what I remember, it was a last-minute carpool. Yeah, okay. This guy's a fraud and a phony and a fake. My God, is New Jersey going to elect another guy like this? It's unbelievable. I'll be right back. When we talk about Israel, we're not just talking about a place. We're talking about a people connected to a promise made by God, one he has never broken, and one that continues even today. Because God's character doesn't change. What he begins, he sustains. What he promises, he fulfills. Right now in Israel, families run to shelters as sirens sound. This isn't just a crisis, it's a call to respond. For Christians, caring for the Jewish people isn't rooted in politics. It's rooted in trust in God who keeps his word. So we don't stay distant. We step in with prayer and practical help. 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
1: 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I'm Peter Killeen. 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
2: Fox News, I'm Tom Rigotti. President Trump's choice for Federal Reserve Chair Kevin Warsh has been sworn in. Fox Business Network's Connor Hansen reports.
3: Warsh has argued for reshaping the Fed and shrinking its footprint.
4: I will lead a reform-oriented Federal Reserve, learning from past successes and mistakes both, escaping static frameworks and models.
3: Warsh begins his term as the Iran conflict drives up prices.
2: A major explosion and fire at a Staten Island shipyard this afternoon, leaving multiple people injured, including more than a dozen firefighters and first responders. New York Mayor Zoran Mamdani says one civilian did not survive.
5: I'm heartbroken to report that one civilian has passed away. I send my deepest condolences to their loved ones.
2: No word yet on a cause. 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
7: Weather report on the North Coast for Friday has mostly cloudy skies. We'll have a high today of 60 or so degrees, but for the overnight tonight, it's going to get down to 50 even. You can expect the clouds also to be here for the overnight. 5 to 8 mile per hour wind gusts is also to be expected. You can't expect the clouds to stay here for tomorrow and all throughout the weekend. That is a look at the weather report here on the North Coast.
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13: Hey, I'm Jorge, and I'll see you soon at Amigas Burritos.
7: Did you know that controlled or prescribed burns are an important tool to reduce the impacts of wildfires, including smoke? Prescribed fires generally produce less smoke and reduce the risk of out-of-control wildfires.

The week is officially over. The weekend begins now. Memorial Day. Please don't forget that we're mourning and honoring all these great men and women who died for this

0: great patriots out there who've come before us and have given us this fantastic country. We must defend it inside and out. Have a fantastic weekend. I'll see you on Life, Liberty, and Levin tomorrow night. Set your DVR, 8 p.m. Eastern. Same with Sunday night. And be safe and God bless you. Good night.
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12: It's time for the KINS opinion poll question for today. Statements made earlier this week by the Speaker of the House involving congressional salaries is discussed in today's opinion poll question. And a majority of voters yesterday said no, they were not surprised by the announcement that the Cal Poly Humboldt campus store, located on the Arcata Plaza, closed its doors last week. Be sure to vote on today's question by going to KINS1063.com.
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15: Trump hits the stump to start Memorial Day weekend. I'm Tom Rigotti, Fox News. President Trump rallies in New York State for Republican candidates. Here's Fox's Nate Foy.
16: After an introduction from New York Giants quarterback Jackson Dart, President Donald Trump sold his economic policies in Rockland County, New York. But the Iran war is still top of mind.
17: I said, sorry to do this to you, but we're going to have to journey down to the Middle East. They said, why? I said, because Iran is going to have a nuclear weapon if we don't stop them.
16: As Trump weighs resuming military action, he once again said the war will be over soon and promised better prices are coming. Trump and New York Congressman Mike Lawler praised the state and local tax deductions.
18: I want to thank President Trump for delivering on his promise to lift the cap on salt and deliver the largest tax cut in American history.
16: Lawler's running for re-election in an extremely competitive district.
15: More than a dozen people are hurt in a fire and explosion at a shipyard on New York City's Staten Island. Fox's Gernal Scott with the latest.
19: Firefighters, emergency medical technicians, and at least one civilian were injured. The Fire Department of New York said there was an active fire in a metal structure on the dock. As the FDNY tried to put that fire out for close to an hour, an explosion happened. Matthew Green lives near the shipyard. He said he's used to the noise, but this was different.
20: There's usually construction happening down here, so occasionally you hear bangs loudly, but this was very loud, and it had like a long-lasting like a sound.
19: More than 200 firefighters and EMTs responded after the explosion. A cause has not yet been determined. Gernal Scott, Fox News.
15: Tulsi Gabbard has resigned as President Trump's Director of National Intelligence. Gabbard says she needs to leave office as her husband battles a rare form of bone cancer. Gabbard has told the president her last day will be June 30th. 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
3: Fox News, I'm Chris DeMeo. A big explosion and fire at a shipyard in New York's Staten Island Friday.
4: While we were conducting these searches, a second explosion occurred. We had firefighters inside conducting searches and on top of the barge and adjacent to the barge. We had several that were injured. We did recover a deceased civilian.
3: FDNY Chief John Esposito, investigators are looking into what caused the blast. Director of National Intelligence Tulsi Gabbard stepping down.
5: Will leave her post on June 30th to help her husband as he fights an aggressive and rare form of bone cancer.
3: Fox's David Spunt. Aaron Lucas will become the acting director of National Intelligence. Stocks finishing on a high note. The Dow ending up nearly 300 points for a near record close. The S&P 500 with its eighth winning week. 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
6: Weather report on the North Coast for Friday has mostly cloudy skies. We'll have a high today of 60 or so degrees, but for the overnight tonight, it's going to get down to 50 even. You can expect the clouds also to be here for the overnight. 5 to 8 mile per hour wind gusts is also to be expected. You can't expect the clouds to stay here for tomorrow and all throughout the weekend. That is a look at the weather report here on the North Coast.
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13: Ah, welcome back to the Lars Larson Show. It's a pleasure to be with you. I'm always glad to get to your calls. Got to give you a couple of updates, quick ones, on some big stories we've been following. Small Business Administration, the SBA, we were talking about them last week, and the fact that the Trump administration is now going to limit SBA loans to Americans or legal green card holders, no more foreign nationals. Well, guess what the SBA has announced? On Friday, late in the day, Kelly Loeffler, who heads up the SBA, we've talked to her on the show before, has suspended more than 100,000 borrowers, SBA borrowers, over alleged fraud related to pandemic-era loan programs. We've got to make sure that kind of nonsense stops altogether. Kevin DeAratna joins us now. Kevin, it is a pleasure to have you on the program. I want to talk to you about energy abundance. So do you mind digging into that with me?
14: Absolutely. Thank you for having me, Lars.
13: Well, here's the thing. I've got a little bit of hoarseness in my voice, so please forgive that. But I've always believed that energy abundance saves lives. And when a big storm hits the United States, no matter where it hits, we're reminded of that all day long. So should energy abundance trump the so-called climate goals of America's political left?
14: Absolutely, 110%. Energy is literally the fundamental building block of society, from enabling us to have this radio interview, from enabling us to turn on our light switch, from enabling us to drive our cars. Energy is the basis of anything and everything we do. And it really becomes critical, Lars, at the time of this winter storm, where we need to be able to stay home inside a heated area, to be able to cook on our kitchen stove, to be able to enjoy our hot chocolate. And having affordable and reliable and abundant energy is really the key here. And these so-called climate goals only get in the way of that.
13: I guess in some ways, Kevin, I wouldn't be disappointed if some of the more, liberal players on planet Earth, if they want to go with all the Paris Climate Accord nonsense, go ahead. Because I would imagine that when it comes to where do you want to live and where do you want to put your business, you're going to want to put it in a country that actually has energy abundance and energy availability as its hallmark, and not the folks who say, well, we've got solar and wind, but it just so happens the sun isn't shining and the wind isn't blowing, so I guess you're out of luck. I don't want America to end up in that boat.
14: Absolutely. I mean, so especially with the proliferation of artificial intelligence, energy abundance is going to become more and more paramount. And it's fundamentally important that we have access to all forms of energy. So what, you know, I've been saying in my research for years is that energy needs to be available on a level playing field, all forms of energy. And even solar and wind, Lars, the problem with them is that they're intermittent and you can't depend on them when you necessarily need them. For example, yep. The sun doesn't shine all the time. Wind doesn't blow all the time. Or doesn't blow heavily all the time. So we need forms of energy that can really, firstly, back these things up and that we can always rely on, again, when we have a winter storm like we just recently had. And it's freezing, as well as when it's just freezing cold as it is right now.
13: Well, and one of the other phenomena, Kevin, I'm not a meteorologist, but my understanding is that generically, when it gets really, really cold in many parts of America, the wind doesn't blow much. And usually when it's cold, it may be inclement weather, which means the solar panels aren't going to produce as much. The minute the fans, I'm a fan of solar energy and wind energy, too, when it makes sense. But if you're saying
14: Absolutely.
13: We're going to have it with no ready standby to fill in those gaps, you've consigned America to the kind of energy that third world countries have, where the lights aren't on all the time and you can't always depend on electric power. I don't see any point in sending America down that path.
14: Absolutely, Lars. And the bottom line is that subsidies for these alternative forms of energy, such as wind and solar, or any form of energy for that matter, shouldn't be in the picture in the first place. All forms of energy should be able to compete in a level playing field.
13: Yep.
14: Forms of solar energy, for example, could be a great fit in areas like, say, Southern California and Hawaii, but in, Washington State, no, it's not going to be the best fit, a significant part of the year, or the Northeast, for example, right?
13: Yep.
14: The bottom line is that we really need to diversify and have all these sources of energy at our disposal so we can truly have energy abundance.
13: Well, and by the way, Kevin, I know one of the reasons they want to avoid doing that is because they say if we don't subsidize it, it'll die. Well, as far as I'm concerned, I'm enough of a market guy to say, okay, if your form of energy can't compete with other forms unless it's subsidized, it shouldn't exist. And I would add to that, if somebody says, let's put a natural gas-fired electric generating plant somewhere, you need one set of wires that connects that plant, and you can build the plant relatively close to where the energy is used. When it's wind or solar, it generally has to be a long ways away because of land and everything else, and you have to have all this grid that you add in. I think if you want to be honest about wind and solar, then say when we propose wind and solar, it's not just the windmill, it's not just the solar panels, but how much are we going to have to spend more to connect those things to the grid than we have to connect, say, an 1,100 megawatt natural gas generating plant? Well, the difference is gigantic, and I don't want the ratepayers to pay for that unless they know what they're actually buying. They say, well, solar costs a lot more. The panels cost a lot. They wear out in 25 years. They have to have all these wires to connect them. We haven't figured out how to dispose of all this garbage when we're done with it, but you're going to have to add that cost onto it compared to the relatively low grid cost of the natural gas or the nuclear electric plant.
14: Absolutely, Lars. So, and the other thing is that the purported goal of these subsidies, which you're absolutely right, they shouldn't exist in the market, is that they're supposed to avert climate change. Well, in Advancing American Freedom, we've run the numbers, and we found that even if you were to completely abate all CO2 emissions in the United States completely, there would be less than 0.24 degrees Celsius temperature mitigation by the end of the century, even assuming worst-case scenarios by climate alarmists. So absolutely nothing. And these are worst-case scenarios. Obviously, the sky isn't falling down, as these alarmists claim. But the bottom line is, even if you believe it is, the policies aren't going to do anything.
13: No, and the thing is, Kevin, I think every time something is expensive, then the people who develop technology have an incentive to figure out, well, how can we do it at a cost that people will buy? I'd offer you LASIK eye surgery, which is one of those things that was horrendously expensive about 25 years ago. It's now relatively cheap. It's very, very good. And why? Because it wasn't covered by insurance, because it wasn't covered by subsidies. And the doctors all said, if we want to do this stuff, we got to bring the quality way up. We got to bring the price way down. And if we can't do that, then only the very, very rich are going to be able to afford it. Well, in the case of solar and wind, if you want to be a rich guy, you want to go out and build a bunch of windmills because you want to be completely off grid, more power to you. But otherwise, leave the rest of us alone and let us produce the power we need to actually exist. Kevin, thanks very much. That's Kevin Diatrana.

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11: The president makes his pitch. I'm Chris DeMeo, Fox News. President Trump holding a campaign-style rally in suburban New York.
12: Under the Trump administration, we're doing everything we can to bring New York back in bigger, better, stronger than ever before.
11: And the president is expected to ramp up campaign-style events as the November midterm elections draw closer. Oh, the El Salvadorian national, whose cause became a rallying point for critics of President Trump's immigration policies, got a court win today in Tennessee. Charges against Kilmer Abrego Garcia are dropped.
13: U.S. District Judge Waverly Crenshaw granted Abrego Garcia's dismissal motion for what he and his lawyers claimed was a selective, vindictive prosecution. The defendant was accused by the DOJ in a human smuggling case. He was at one point deported to his native El Salvador last year, but the courts ordered the federal government to facilitate his return. Judge Crenshaw, in his study of the evidence, said if Abrego Garcia had not successfully challenged the deportation, the prosecution he threw out would not have been brought. The government says it still wants to deport him to a third-party country, such as Liberia. Grinnell Scott, Fox News.
11: Tulsi Gabbard says she's stepping down as Director of National Intelligence.
14: Gabbard posted on social media a copy of a letter she wrote to President Trump. She wrote, "I must submit my resignation. Unfortunately, effective June 30th, my husband Abraham has recently been diagnosed with an extremely rare form of bone cancer. He faces major challenges in the coming weeks and months. At this time, I must step away from public service."
11: That's Fox's David Spunt reporting from Washington. Stocks ending higher today. The Dow hit an all-time high again, closing up 294 points. The Nasdaq gained 51, while the S&P climbed nearly 28 points with its eighth winning week. 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
3: Fox News, I'm Deborah Valentine. The Director of National Intelligence, Tulsi Gabbard, plans to step down next month. Here's David Spunt.
4: The Director of National Intelligence, Tulsi Gabbard, who oversees 18 agencies that keep the most important secrets in government, will leave her post on June 30th to help her husband as he fights an aggressive and rare form of bone cancer.
3: The announcement today. U.S. Secretary of State Marco Rubio meeting with foreign ministers from all 30 NATO allied countries as Iran remains top of mind. Ohio Senator Bernie Moreno on Fox's Hannity.
5: He's the first politician really that actually talked about this and went right at China. And I think he's going to continue to put the pressure on. But either way, we're going to make certain that we get this solved.
3: Despite President Trump and the Secretary of State discussing progress in getting a peace deal done, Iran's foreign minister said Friday there are still major differences. 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
6: Weather report on the North Coast for Friday has mostly cloudy skies. We'll have a high today of 60 or so degrees, but for the overnight tonight, it's going to get down to 50 even. You can expect the clouds also to be here for the overnight. 5 to 8 mph wind gusts is also to be expected. You can't expect the clouds to stay here for tomorrow and all throughout the weekend. That is a look at the weather report here on the North Coast.
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3: I'm Chris DeMeo. A big explosion and fire at a shipyard in New York's Staten Island Friday.
4: While we were conducting these searches, a second explosion occurred. We had firefighters inside conducting searches and on top of the barge and adjacent to the barge. We had several that were injured. We did recover a deceased civilian.
3: FDNY Chief John Esposito, investigators are looking into what caused the blast. Director of National Intelligence Tulsi Gabbard is stepping down.
5: Will leave her post on June 30th to help her husband as he fights an aggressive and rare form of bone cancer.
3: Fox's David Spunt, Aaron Lucas will become the acting director of National Intelligence. 8 people are dead after an explosion of a coal mine in China. Dozens remain trapped. 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
6: Weather report on the North Coast for Friday has mostly cloudy skies. We'll have a high today of 60 or so degrees, but for the overnight tonight, it's going to get down to 50 even. You can expect the clouds also to be here for the overnight. 5 to 8 mph wind gusts is also to be expected. You can't expect the clouds to stay here for tomorrow and all throughout the weekend. That is a look at the weather report here on the North Coast.
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19: Welcome back to the Lars Larson Show. It's a pleasure to be with you. It is great that after a long absence, we have Ryan Walters back with us. Ryan, so glad to have you back. Former Oklahoma State School Superintendent, CEO of the Teacher Freedom Alliance. How are you?
20: Hey, Lars. Great talking to you again. Yes, sir. We've been working hard to destroy these teachers' unions across the country. So great. Always great to be on with you.
19: Well, and it should be easy because after the Janus decision, you just tell the teachers you don't have to be in this crazy group anymore. I would think that a lot of teachers would embrace that quickly. Are they?
20: Yeah, well, they are when you fight through all the union lies about it. I mean, Lars, you're exactly right. We got the Janus decision that says you don't have to join a teachers' union. But guess what? The teachers' unions go out and tell teachers, well, first of all, you do if you want your benefits, you want your retirement, you want to keep your job. We're going, no, literally, that's what the decision says. You don't have to get those things. And the other thing the union's done that is, I'll give them credit, you know, I mean, you know, they have worked inside states to create environments that make it difficult for teachers to leave, like teacher certification. To keep teacher certification in all 50 states, you have to take trainings and personal development courses, things like that. Guess who's the only people who offer them in most states? Your teachers' union. So even if you leave, you got to go back and pay the union to keep your certification. Well, we've launched that in all 50 states where now actually there's another game in town and we're actually have conservative values and don't want to train your kids to be little Marxists. So right now we are growing very, very quickly across the country.
19: Well, let me ask you something. Is there a way to go in and substitute for those union-provided indoctrinations of teachers, so they go off and indoctrinate the students? Is there a way to say we'd like to be an alternate provider of certification? Because, you know, I can think of models in other businesses where private sector replacements could be made and say, why are you letting the unions control this? They have a political dog in the fight. We'll do certification, too. Any way to do that?
20: Yeah, no, and that's absolutely what we're doing. We provide all the courses in order for teachers to keep their certifications. The tricky thing is higher education. Higher education and teacher licensing, it's a complete racket. The Trump administration's been taking this head on. You know, in Oklahoma, we did something where we said, you know what, you don't have to go through a college of education. You know what, if you actually have real-world experience and you got a job in somewhere else, you're probably actually better trained to come in and teach math if you've worked in any kind of accounting or any kind of business of background or anything like that. So states are starting to come around. Arizona's done something similar, Florida. But we've got to continue to destroy the educational establishment by creating these ways to go, no, you don't have to go be indoctrinated by a college of education. No, you don't have to go to the teachers union. Actually, if you're a high quality individual that knows your content and wants to help the kids, we want you in the classroom.
19: You know, it's funny, Ryan, because I've talked to a former shop teacher of mine. I loved shop and I wish every school had it. And, you know, and I've said, why don't you have shop anymore? Well, it's tough to find a teacher who can teach it. I said, get a retired contractor. Get somebody who actually has run a skills saw and knows how to build things and have them go out and do it. And if you want them to take a 9-week course at the community college on the ways you go about, you know, I don't know, doing all the paperwork or whatever. But I would think a retired, you know, contractor would be a better teacher of that. And I do remember years ago there was a doctor, a medical doctor, who was an emergency room doc. He was a Democrat, but he became governor and he used to complain. He said, you know, I couldn't teach a class in basic biology in our local high school, even though I'm a medical doctor. That kind of, you're ignoring all that talent that could be in the schools.
20: Yeah, well, we worked on this in Arizona. You know, they had former astronauts come forward and go, we couldn't teach a science class. Think about the absurdity of that. You know, and so, yeah, and I will say this, when you look around the country, some of the best educational institutions out there are the technical schools, your career techs, your vocational schools, because you know what they do? Guess who teaches the electrical course? An electrician. You know, and so guess what? It's amazing because, number one, they know what they're doing, but number two, they're passionate about what they do. They bring real-world experience. They love the jobs they've worked in, and they inspire young people from all over the country to get involved. The biggest issue with those schools is, guess what? The teachers' union doesn't make money off of them. Higher ed doesn't make money off of them. So those continue to be institutions that are not promoted in the way that these other institutions are. But I will say President Trump's done a great job of highlighting those, saying, listen, we need more of this and less of K-12 higher ed gobbledygook that doesn't even end in any kind of profession.
19: By the way, Ryan, you know, you made me remember a couple of things. There's a medical school, and I remember reading, they said, and I don't think they're unusual, they tell their doctors who teach at the medical school, which is also a hospital, a university hospital, they said, you have to maintain a clinical practice at least quarter time. And they said, why? Why do we have to do this? Because you can't teach it if you don't actually do it. And I remember there was a guy at, I think, American University in D.C. way back when who taught criminal justice. You know what he did halftime? He was a cop. But he also had the academic credentials. And so he said, when I talk about the Miranda rights, I actually give them to people. I actually put handcuffs on people. I deal with this problem in a real way. It's not just theoretical. I would think any university would strengthen their offering if they actually said, to teach this, you have to show us you know how to do it.
20: Are you ready for this, Lars? I did ding every college of education in the state of Oklahoma because none of them met their requirement of people who actually teach teachers should spend time in a K-12 classroom. None of them met their hours. And I go, guys, this isn't a big ask, but you know what? If you're teaching a kid or you're teaching a teacher how to teach a kid, we actually would have want you to actually taught a kid at some point in your life. And they just all scoffed at that. And it just shows you that mentality of, no, we're academia. We don't need any real-world experience. We don't need to be actually have ever done the thing. We're just going to philosophize about it. And that's where you see this get so off track because, of course, you've got the radical left-wing indoctrination. But, Lars, things like when they stop teaching reading correctly, they stop teaching phonics and reading. You're telling me that if you actually had people who taught kids how to read, they would go up into a college and then say, forget everything that's worked for the last, decades and decades and decades. We're just going to do this completely differently, not based in any kind of real-world experience. But that's what you've got so many times in higher ed.
19: Now, one last thing. I want you to resolve this for my audience. We see all these kids that march out of school. Lately, they've been protesting ICE and enforcement of immigration law. I don't think those kids are doing it on their own. I think they're being pushed by the teachers. Is there a way to prove that, and is there a way to stop it?
20: There absolutely is. Number one, I would tell everybody, I have an op-ed out in FoxNews.com right now where we lay it out because the teachers' unions, frankly, they weren't even that subtle about it, Lars. We were able to find flyers, emails they sent out encouraging students, encouraging teachers to say, get the students to walk out on this day. Tell them, coach them that they can't be suspended because it's going to be an excused absence. Claim your First Amendment rights. I mean, they were literally coaching kids on how to be truant, how to cause maximum disruption. And then your second point there, we've got to destroy the teachers' unions. They are the ultimate power in our educational system. They have the most money. They have the most resources. And so what we've got to do is continue to tell teachers, hey, come to teacherfreedom.com, get teachers to leave. We will knock out all these myths and lies they tell teachers, and let's get back to the basics in education.
19: That is Ryan Walters, CEO of the Teacher Freedom Alliance.

0: Hi, this is America from Luisa's,
1: everyone's favorite waitress.
0: We're right at the corner of Myrtle and West. 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It comes with the birria, cilantro, onions, the broth on the side. 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We have a special with the fish fillet. It comes with rice and beans and tortillas. We have a really good Cajun shrimp with potato and corn. Very buttery and delicious. Come down to try it. Luisa's Mexican restaurant in Myrtletown and now in Lolita.
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1: News. I'm Chris DeMeo. A deadly explosion and fire at a shipyard in New York's Staten Island Friday, leaving multiple civilians injured, including more than a dozen firefighters and first responders. New York Mayor Zoran Mamdani.
2: I'm heartbroken to report that one civilian has passed away. I send my deepest condolences to their loved ones.
1: The cause of the blast under investigation. Kevin Warsh is sworn in as the 17th chair of the Federal Reserve.
3: Warsh begins his first term as the conflict in Iran puts upward pressure on prices. In the past, Warsh has argued for reshaping the Fed and shrinking its footprint.
1: Fox Business's Connor Hanson. Warsh replaces Jerome Powell. President Trump, who was at the swearing-in ceremony, spent months criticizing Powell for being reluctant to cut interest rates. America's listening to Fox News.
4: Taking a look at the overnight weather on the North Coast, more areas of patchy fog will be continuing into early Saturday morning with cloudy to partly cloudy skies in the forecast. Lows tonight are from 45 to 55 degrees, and temperatures on Saturday and Memorial Day weekend will be hovering around 60 to 72 degrees. Light and variable winds will be continuing all throughout the North Coast this weekend, and that is a look at the overnight weather.
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3: We are running radio. He's Eric Cronin. I'm Gary McNamara. And you saw yesterday, I mean, the Iran's supreme leader, Khamenei, and that's if he is actually saying this, used a series of posts on X to frame Iran's war as a jihad, a sacred religious war.
4: Right.
3: And all the experts are saying, okay, what they're saying is, we're not going to deal with you guys on anything.
4: Right.
3: We're daring you. You're not going to do anything. That's what they're saying to the United States right now. They sense weakness in the United States. We'll see whether we're weak or not in the next coming days. But this was probably not the reaction that the president wanted from Iran, because what do you do now? And when he said, we were just hours from going in.
4: Yeah, right.
3: Well, it doesn't look like anything has been accomplished. What are we, 2 or 3 days into it now? We're Wednesday,
4: so
3: 2 days.
4: Yeah, this clock is ticking, and this has to be the last clock on what's going to happen, one way or the other.

0: With so much changing so quickly now, you need to know. 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
1: News. I'm Deborah Valentine. President Trump speaking to supporters in suffering New York ahead of the district's midterm election. The president responding to the decline in approval as the Iran conflict continues.
2: And we'll have that over with soon. It'll be over with soon. And you're going to see numbers like you've never seen, both on the upside and also in terms of costs. You're going to see costs go down. But you know, the Democrats are the ones that caused all the costs.
1: The Democrats say U.S. involvement in the conflict is keeping the president from following through on financial campaign promises. Officials swearing in for new Fed Chair Kevin Warsh Friday.
3: I intend to fill the role of chairman with energy and purpose, just the way Chairman Greenspan did. Faithful to the mission and the very best traditions of the Fed.
1: Former Chair Jerome Powell's term has expired. He remains on the Federal Reserve Board. 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
4: Taking a look at the overnight weather on the North Coast, more areas of patchy fog will be continuing into early Saturday morning with cloudy to partly cloudy skies in the forecast. Lows tonight are from 45 to 55 degrees, and temperatures on Saturday and Memorial Day weekend will be hovering around 60 to 72 degrees. Light and variable winds will be continuing all throughout the North Coast this weekend, and that is a look at the overnight weather.
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6: 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We are one family.
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1: An explosion at a Staten Island shipyard Friday afternoon leaves at least 34 first responders injured and one civilian dead. FDNY Chief of the Department John Esposito telling reporters,
2: "While we were conducting these searches, a second explosion occurred. We had firefighters inside conducting searches and on top of the barge and adjacent to the barge. We had several that were injured. We did recover a deceased civilian."
1: The cause of the fire is under investigation. Thousands evacuated in Southern California as a tank in Garden Grove leaks the toxic chemical methyl methacrylate. Authorities claim the tank will likely explode. Orange County Fire Authority Incident Commander Craig Covey told reporters his team has precautions in place, including a temperature monitor where if the tank hits a set temperature, they'll pull back.
3: When it reaches that point, we know the tank is going into thermal runaway, and we're going to pull everybody out of the area. Make sure it's safe and let the tank do what it's going
1: to
3: do.
1: The chemical is used to make parts in the aerospace industry. Now, officials say the tank cannot be stopped because its valves are clogged and cannot be unclogged, according to authorities. A gas explosion at a coal mine in China's northern province of Shanxi killed at least 82 people. State media reported Saturday at least 247 people are reported trapped underground. The official news agency there said that the cause of the explosion was under investigation. Rescue work is continuing. The New York Post reports that Ivanka Trump was targeted in an assassination threat allegedly to be carried out by a member of the Islamic Revolutionary Guard Corps. The recently captured Iraqi national also posted a picture on X of Ivanka Trump's Florida home. I'm Deborah Valentine. This is Fox News.
4: 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It should be a way of life for us on the North Coast. 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
5: Hey folks, Russ Brown, Fortuna Fire Chief. Let's talk a little bit about what to do when an emergency vehicle comes up behind you. Some of the situations that come up that people ask me, what should I do? What if I'm stopped at a stoplight and an emergency vehicle comes up behind me? If there is room to pull to the right, pull to the right. If it is clear, we'll even allow you to go through that intersection and then pull to the right to allow us to go through the intersection. Emergency personnel will always try and pass on the left. We will always try and give you the right side to pull off to. And again, remember, wear your seatbelt and be safe.
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7: Now, it's Red Eye Radio. Gary McNamara and Eric Harley talk about everything from politics to social issues and news of the day. Whether you're up late or you're just starting your day, welcome to the show. 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
8: All across America, we are Red Eye Radio. He is Eric Harley, and I'm Gary McNamara. Good morning. All right, so what was the thing that I went, all right, with all the voting that went on yesterday?
9: Huh.
8: It actually wasn't a particular primary race at all.
9: No?
8: Nope. It was this. The citizens, it's Oregon. The people that live in Oregon.
9: The subjects.
8: Well, no, I don't want to say that it's Oregon, so can we say just citizens vote? The people of Oregon are on track to overwhelmingly reject hikes to the state's gas tax, payroll tax, vehicle registration, and title fee.

0: fees that would have gone towards funding the maintenance and operations of public roads and bridges. Initial election results came in from the Oregon Secretary of State's office. We'll get to what the vote was in just a moment. Had it succeeded, the measure would have doubled most vehicle registration fees, raised the gas tax from 40 to 46 cents, raised title fees from $77 to $216, and doubled the payroll tax used for public transit from 0.1% of a paycheck to 0.2% until 2028. All right? So there you go. For cities and counties, the rejection means they will not be receiving more funding deeply needed to fix many sidewalks and potholes, particularly in rural areas. Half the money raised by the gas tax, car registration fees, and title fees goes to cities and counties. And that's how they promoted it. You won't receive more funding, and it's deeply needed, right?
1: Yeah,
0: so remember, this is Oregon.
1: Yeah, yeah.
0: What do you think the bill was defeated by in liberal Oregon? What do you think? 52 to 48%? 60 to 40%?
1: I was going to say 60-40.
0: Nope. 70 to 40%? No.
1: Well, no, that wouldn't be good math.
0: What did I say? 70 to 30%? Yeah. Okay, thank you very much.
1: In Illinois, some have been defeated 70 to 40%.
0: Right.
1: But in Oregon, there's no history of that. Yeah.
0: 82.3% said no, 17.7% said yes.
1: I'm sorry, 82?
0: 82.3% in Oregon defeated Measure 120 that would have doubled most vehicle registration fees, raised the gas tax, raised title fees, and doubled the payroll tax for public transit.
1: Wow.
0: 82.3%.
1: That's almost half.
0: It goes back to what, for us, is the most frustrating thing right now. Mm. And we've talked about this. When you take the Republican identity, whether it's Trump or any particular congressperson or whatever.
1: Yeah, sure.
0: When you take their name out of it, the vast majority of what Republicans / and I'll throw in and or conservatives want get landslide numbers even in liberal areas.
1: Yeah. Yeah.
0: When you take the person out of it and just stick to the issues, you look at the issues, you do polling. Every polling on the issues shows on the vast majority of issues, it's what Republican conservatives want. Mm. It's what conservatives want.
1: Mm-hmm.
0: That's the most frustrating thing. And when you look at the Siena Times poll that said 37%, want to move on to something different once Trump is done. They love Trump. They'd support him completely.
1: Yeah, right.
0: But they want somebody who communicates differently.
1: Right. Yeah.
0: And as I said before, the Republican Party and this administration, at times they've been wonderful at communications and at other times absolutely horrendous in communicating something that should be an absolute landslide. And the other thing we told Republicans, and we said this with Doge, and we said this with the, what was the other checks that were going to be coming out?
1: Tariff checks.
0: The tariff checks,
1: mm-hmm.
0: Do not overpromise and underdeliver.
1: Right.
0: You don't need to do that. And that's where this Republican Party and this administration has failed. And if they lose in November, and there's still a chance that they can win based on stuff like this.
1: Yeah.
0: That the Democrats are so crazy.
1: Yeah.
0: And that even Democrats are rejecting now tax increases. It goes to the point that we've always said. We said it again yesterday. We'll say it again today. Democrats only want the federal government to provide everything because then they don't have to pay for it. Right. They can put it on. They can pick out and demonize a particular group that hopefully doesn't affect the majority of them, or they just put it on their children, their grandchildren, and their great-grandchildren. Let them take care of it. When states wish to do it themselves, right, here's another example. We need more money. By the way, that's not popular in Oregon, public transit.
1: Yeah, right.
0: Because I don't know what it was, but when I worked there, when I worked at KXL back in the late 90s, it was, you know, the attitude towards public transit was just livid.
1: Mm.
0: That, you know, I remember on a Saturday driving down roads and the traffic jams all over the place. And I'm like, well, this isn't Dallas.
1: Right, because they don't have a road infrastructure like, you know,
0: like we have now.
1: Like we have
0: no.
1: Here. Yeah.
0: I'll never forget when the great Lars Larson was here in Dallas for something.
1: Yeah.
0: And he sent me a message saying, my God, they're constructing roads everywhere. That's the way right. It should be.
1: Yeah, there's a new highway going right through my living room. They just built it. I mean, it's weird because I was actually, to that point, I was here on I-35, not just blocks from where we sit right now. And I was heading northbound, and they're doing so much. They're expanding I-35. And there's this new... This thing started, the expansion of 35 started, I don't know, 5-6 years ago, whenever it was. Right here in our neighborhood, it started, I think, in the 1920s, it seems like. But there's this new part of it that goes up and over where it's going to be by kind of a bypass. And I thought, I didn't even see them do that. First of all, it seems like it's been going on forever, but parts of it have gone up, you know, so quick. But they're expanding. There's more roads than ever. And the more they expand, by the way, the more they fill in. Because we're getting, I think the last count was over 100,000 new people here in our area, in the Metroplex, every year. Every year.
0: Yeah, between 100 and 150, I think it is, because yeah. If you look at it, I've been here 26 years, and the whole Metroplex has increased by over 3 million.
1: So yeah, yeah.
0: So that would be 100, yeah. Over 100,000.
1: Yeah, I think they said the last report, I think, was like 105,000. Yeah.
0: That's not to the state.
1: No, that's just to our city. Area, our metro area.
0: Yeah, as I always explain to my friends back in Western New York, in fact, I'll be seeing Dad. I'm in Tampa this weekend, actually Tarpon Springs.
1: Mm-hmm.
0: Stop by Two Frogs.
1: Yeah.
0: The brewery. I don't know if they have it. They haven't had it in the summertime, but we always go by so I can have a chocolate coconut beer.
1: Yeah.
0: And you sit there and you say, it's not like a beer at all. And for me, you don't drink. It's not like you go in and drink five of these.
1: Right.
0: You drink one because it's like a dessert. But we'll be there.
1: Right.
0: We'll be there over the weekend. Come by and say hi. And people always do it. But people, we got a ton of listeners in the Tampa area. And whenever I say it, I'll walk in and Chad, who's the owner, will say, people came in like crazy looking for you.
1: Yeah.
0: It's like, I know. So I got to make sure I say that.
1: Yeah.
0: When you look at, for example, Oregon, when it comes to roads or just their liberalism in general, I've always thought Oregon, when I worked there, was the most interesting place ever. And it's because you look at as I always said when I was there, downtown area, pure anarchy, anarchists.
1: Portland.
0: Then as you go out a mile, communist.
1: Yeah.
0: Then socialist. By the time you get 30 miles out, it's stay out of my face, conservatism.
1: Yeah.
0: Get out of my business, do that. And it's very, very interesting because it's, I don't know if there's a plan. And you know that because of the 15 counties that wish to secede and become part of Idaho.
1: Mm-hmm.
0: I mean, they're to the point there where they're like, this can't work.
1: Right.
0: You know, forget about the aliens. If we don't agree with the aliens, we don't agree with we can't even live. We can't live in this state anymore. They don't feel. And why? Why do they want to secede? They don't feel like they're represented.
1: Mm-hmm. Right.
0: They have no power. Right. There are rules and regulations in their rural areas that they despise, that they think are counterproductive, that they believe are immoral. And Oregon, to me, was really one of the most interesting places I've ever lived because of the diversity of opinion, even though it was led by the liberalism of Salem and Portland.
1: Right.
0: You know, but it was just, it was amazing place to be. And it's where I had my first hole-in-one, so.
1: Yeah.
0: In Hood River, Oregon, so.
1: Well, and we see that in these blue states where the outlying areas are absolutely not on board with what's going on in the major metro areas of these blue states. But the major metro areas control everything.
0: And so when you look at the numbers here, and when you look at the polling, and this is what's so frustrating to us, when we criticize the Republicans or we criticize Trump, it's not because we don't want them to win. It's because we don't believe that they are effectively communicating on the issues where they can have landslide wins.
1: It's the opposite. We don't want them to lose.
0: Right.
1: And look, again, plenty of concerns with the Republican Party, but if Democrats get power.
0: Oh, yeah.
1: My gosh. And because the rebound for the Democrats, if they win, as insane as they are right now, they see that as, oh, look, people want this. This is exactly, it's working. This is exactly what people want. We're going to do more of the same, and it's going to be like nothing we've seen before.
0: We are Red Eye Radio.
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3: Active weather over the past weekend in parts of the Central Plains. USDA meteorologist Brad Rippey.
4: Southern Nebraska into northern Kansas taking the brunt of some very high winds and large hail in areas that may have been battered. Wheat fields that are already struggling due to drought and freezes hit in some cases by very large hail and gusty winds. On the 17th of May, another big outbreak across the Central Plains into the Western Corn Belt. Northwestern Iowa was hit by a number of tornadoes there.
3: With the trend continuing into this week.
4: May 18th, yet another outbreak. Central Plains into the Midwest, another rash of tornadoes, generally speaking, from northeastern Kansas, southeastern Nebraska, into parts of Missouri, May 19th. Still looking at active weather across parts of the Midwest, stretching down through the southeastern Great Plains. Everything is starting to shift eastward and weaken, so I think we've put the worst of it behind us.
3: I'm Rod Bain reporting for the U.S. Department of Agriculture in Washington, D.C.
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0: We are Red Eye Radio. He's Eric Cronin, and I'm Gary McNamara. Just reading here about the Oregon bill that went down to defeat, and this was Measure 120, which would have raised the gasoline tax, which would have doubled vehicle registration fees, would have raised title fees from $77 to $216, and doubled the payroll tax for public transit. Measure 120's popularity doesn't come as a surprise. Nearly 250,000 Oregonians frustrated by potential gas tax hikes signed a petition that placed the measure on the ballot. Plus, gas tax hikes in Oregon are historically unpopular. Oregon voters have rejected gas tax hike proposals on the ballot more than five times since 1928.
1: Wow.
0: And Oregon's gas prices right now, 80 cents higher than the national average. And $1.38 more than a year ago. But when it comes down to it, you know, you look at it, it's like nobody wants to pay any more taxes. Here's my question. If you put on there a tax on billionaires to pay for all this, would it have passed?
2: Ooh.
0: Or millionaires? Is it, I don't want to pay it, but if you did the same thing, if you said we are going to add another percentage point to the, oh man, when I was there, it was 9%. I'm not even sure what it is now. But if you added another 1% to the income tax for people making over $1 million, would that have passed?
2: I'm going to put a dollar on that bet. Yes. I hesitate there because we've seen in the blue states what's happening. And you and I wondered the other night how many people are looking at that going, we can't let this happen. We need rich people need to stay here so we can have jobs, they can create things, build things, employ people. I don't know to what effect though that is, you know, we can't measure it until they vote on such items. So we'll see. Isn't there one, we were watching one, a prop that might hit the California ballot at some point. But we're anxious to see. Because on business things in the past several years, California has rejected things that would hurt business on propositions.
0: Do you remember, was it 2020? Was it 2022?
2: It was somewhere.
0: Was it the midterms where there were like four things?
2: Yeah,
0: propositions on the California a referendum, four yeah. different referendums, where if you looked at it, you would think that California was a conservative state. Remember
2: right.
0: that?
2: Right. Yes.
0: I can't remember what they were.
2: They voted basically. They voted pro business because they knew it would hurt business.
0: Yeah.
2: So there is some consideration. I think a lot of people. Even on the left, realize, well, this hurts mom and pop. You know, this is not just going to hurt large corporations. It can hurt any business in our state eventually. And I think that's the question. Because you asked that question, if you had said we're going to tax the billionaires to pay for this and millionaires in Oregon, had it gone a different way, I'd say at this point, probably, yeah. But I can't be for sure. Look, you know, they're leaving. The rich people are leaving these states because of the high taxes. So how much does that have an effect on average people that benefit from having jobs?

0: With so much changing so quickly now, you need to know. KINS 106.3 is your local news station. 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
1: News. I'm Paul Stevens. President Trump rallying supporters just outside New York City on Friday, pitching his economic and foreign policies.
2: President Donald Trump sold his economic policies in Rockland County, New York, but the Iran war is still top of mind.
3: I said, sorry to do this to you, but we're going to have to journey down to the Middle East. They said, why? I said, because Iran is going to have a nuclear weapon if we don't stop them.
1: And that's Fox's Nate Foy with that update. Director of National Intelligence Tulsi Gabbard resigning after her husband is diagnosed with bone cancer.
4: Gabbard posted a copy of the letter that she wrote to President Trump. Speaking of her husband, she said he faces major challenges in the coming weeks and months. At this time, I must step away from public service to be by his side and fully support him through this battle.
1: And that is Fox's David Spunt in D.C. 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
5: Taking a look at the overnight weather on the North Coast, more areas of patchy fog will be continuing into early Saturday morning with cloudy to partly cloudy skies in the forecast. Lows tonight are from 45 to 55 degrees, and temperatures on Saturday and Memorial Day weekend will be hovering around 60 to 72 degrees. Light and variable winds will be continuing all throughout the North Coast this weekend, and that is a look at the overnight weather.
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14: And he is Eric Cronin, and I'm Gary McNamara. I found it, Eric.
15: Yeah, which,
14: I wanted to see, because this is the one thing that we've talked about. The most frustrating thing for us is the fact that on so many issues, when you take the personalities out of it, you know, you will see even the most liberal people vote conservative. And what's most frustrating is there's a communication problem that Republicans have had for the longest time on it. And we're just, that's what's frustrating, when you know you can win these issues, but you don't. And we used, the 82.3% defeat of the tax increases in Oregon yesterday. And then I thought about, okay, when was that California on some of these referendums sounded like, this is a conservative state, and it was 2020, actually. It was 2020. Voters defeated Proposition 15 back in 2020, which would have raised money for schools and local governments by raising property taxes. Remember this?
15: Yep.
14: By raising property taxes on commercial and industrial real estate.
15: Yes, that's what it was, right.
14: It would have changed aspects of Prop 13.
15: Right.
14: And so that's where you look at it and you say, okay, they were promoting that as, we're going to tax business so we can raise money for schools and local government. That was defeated 52-48.
15: Well, and so you look at that, like commercial business. Well, that means small business, renting.
14: Mm-hmm.
15: What have we heard, especially with post-inflation? We've heard over and over again, we've heard it a lot around here in our state, that the rent for restaurants and, you know, any business is going through the roof, and they can't afford to stay in business. And so they knew this even then in California back in 2020. And that's what you have to look at, is something we've always said. The people come and go. It's the ideas that remain.
14: And he, listen to this, in Prop 16.
15: Mm-hmm.
14: Back in 2020, voters defeated that, and that would have kept voters defeated Proposition 16, keeping California's ban on affirmative action in place. That was 56-44. To keep the ban on affirmative action. That's where we looked at that and go, what's going on? Did everybody in Idaho move to California or what? All right. Others. This was interesting.
15: Hmm.
14: the proposition to allow 17-year-olds to vote in primaries was defeated 55-45%. Where was it here? Local rent control. California voters have once again defeated a rent control measure. Hmm. Early results show no at 60% and yes at 40%. The measure is similar to the one on the ballot in 2016 that would have allowed cities and counties to implement rent control for certain residential properties that are over 15 years old. They said no.
15: Mm,
14: so they want to limit rent control, which, again, you see Mondami, it's all he wants to do.
15: Right.
14: Rent control.
15: Yeah.
14: And
15: yeah.
14: I think those were the ones we looked at, and we said, my gosh, what's going on in California? And that was back in 2020, and they have shown their liberal streak is greater than ever. But when you take the personalities out of it, why we've said when you take the political parties and the personalities out of it, the vast majority of this country is moderately conservative.
15: Yes.
14: And the frustrating part is Republicans, the Republican Party needs to find a way to effectively communicate that you agree with us.
15: Well, here's the thing. You talk with people, anybody, everybody, ask the question, would you like to lower your taxes? The answer is going to be yes. The answer is going to be yes. This idea of, well, no, I like paying more in taxes because it helps. It helps everyone. Sorry. There are very few people who think that way. And even in those cases, I wonder if they actually think that way. Because cost of living is everything.
14: I know.
15: It's the difference between being able to stay where you are or having to move.
14: And that's the frustrating thing.
15: And by the way,
14: that's the frustrating thing with the Republican Party right now. They don't seem to recognize after Biden lost because of it.
15: Right.
14: And it's like, yeah, but the stock market's going up. That's not pricing. The number of people on unemployment isn't as great as it was supposed to be. Doesn't matter. Inflation is moderating. It doesn't matter. It's what the prices are now. And you have to take that into consideration, especially when you won in 2024 by promising to bring down prices on day one.
15: Yep. It was wrong to make that promise, but you did it. And the only thing you can do is do more to get out of the way. And, you know, look, we believe, you and I believe wholeheartedly in the mission against Iran. But the conundrum is, we keep hearing, okay, we're close to a deal. We're close to a deal. We're close to a deal. We're giving them more time. We're giving them more time. You can't do that till November.
14: You can't do that, I don't believe, for the next couple of weeks. Let me just read a couple of sentences here, because this is another challenge that they have. This is the New York Post, which is absolutely in agreement with the president going into Iran.
15: Mm-hmm.
14: Donald Trump is facing a moment of maximum peril in his handling of Iran, one that will shape his legacy, America's stature, and perhaps the course of history itself. We are now entering the sixth week of a two-week ceasefire that was agreed to on a precondition that the Strait of Hormuz would be opened immediately. Yet it never happened, and Iran continues to attack our Arab allies while it dithers and strings out the talks. What gives? The president's big risk, political pressure over the midterms, and the buzzing of isolationists in Trump's own camp might nudge him to take any deal that lets him declare victory, save face, and bug out of Iran. That would be a catastrophic mistake, comparable almost to Neville Chamberlain's appeasement of Hitler at Munich in 1938. It would burn his legacy on the bonfire of political expediency. Walking away with a bad deal now would enhance the stature of Iran, vindicate its claims to regional power, place our Arab and Israeli allies in the precarious position, and signal to China, Russia, and the middle powers that America resolve is paper thin. It would also render meaningless the sacrifice of tens of thousands of brave Iranian citizens who were slaughtered for daring to stand up against their nearly 50 years of the mullah's tyranny. Trump has long condemned President Obama's 2015 Joint Comprehensive Plan of Action as a sellout deal that rewarded the Iranians in its pursuit of a nuclear bomb and support for terrorist proxies through the region. But the shape of negotiations today makes it plausible that in exchange for vague promises about weapons and nuclear enrichment, Iran could emerge with power to toll the Strait of Hormuz, sanctions relief, a ton of cash, and a burnished reputation covering up its savagery. This would be a statement of humiliation that would make Obama look pretty light by comparison. Plus, Iran would quickly rebuild its damaged infrastructure, resupply its depleted stocks of missiles, and resume arming Hezbollah, as we talked about yesterday, Hezbollah, Hamas, and the Houthis, confident that U.S. threats of retaliation are empty. What future president would want to open the Islamic Republic can of worms once again? Meanwhile, Iran uses friends in Pakistan and Qatar to communicate that a great deal is just around the corner. Iran's peace proposal reportedly contained nearly all the outrageous demands, reparations, release of frozen funds, no more Israeli attacks on Hezbollah terrorists as its previous one. Yet Trump agreed yet again to hold off on any military action and allow talks to proceed for days more, perhaps even a week. The White House might have some tactical reason for this. Arab allies, for example, may need to prepare their defenses, but goes on and says, this is the moment. And we said this last week. This week is the moment.
15: No, you're at the end. You can't do this one more time. Now, again, in his post on Truth Social, he named names, the leaders of these countries. And I thought, well, all right. That's putting everything on the table. As long as the follow-through is there. Now, at the end of it, he said, if we don't get a deal, we're going in, and we're going in big. So that has to happen. There has to be a deal. And the problem with a deal is I don't trust any deal without certification that we have the uranium. I just don't. Saying they pledge to not build nukes or work on
14: means
15: nukes or whatever.
14: Yeah.
15: Nothing is there. We have to have control. We have to have in our possession the uranium. Period.
14: It's interesting because I'm looking at the New York Post or the two headlines and opinion. Trump's steadfast approach to no nukes for Iran shows his unwavering resolve. Editorial, Trump's perilous moment of truth on Iran. We just read part of that editorial, and it's like, okay, yeah, there may still be something here, but this can't go on much further because obviously, and this is the thing too, the countering messages from the president when he says Iran wants a deal.
15: Right.
14: Well, okay, yeah, they want a deal. It's not your deal.
15: Well, that's it. And, you know, the story yesterday, Iran basically wants the U.S. to come in and rebuild, and you know they're looking for the, you know, who knows how many things on their list of asks. And the other thing too, by the way, is okay. Then what? You're going to lift the embargo and let them trade oil so they can fund their proxies?
14: He said that then they write here, every time Trump waves his fist at Iran and promises to take out a whole civilization only to reset when the clock when the time expires, he diminishes his image and squanders American credibility. The choices in the next few days will shape not only Trump's legacy, but also the role of the United States as a global power and the protector of last resort of the world's sea lanes. After Britain's 1956 Suez Crisis, the British Prime Minister, Anthony Eden, walked away from Suez, handing Nasser the control of the canal and the power to shape the Middle East for decades to come. Asked what he would have done, Winston Churchill said, I would have never dared, and if I had dared, I certainly never have dared stop. President Trump acted boldly when he struck a blow against the Iranian regime and vowed to denuclearize it. Backing down now would demonstrate not peace through strength, but peace through weakness, and surely a temporary peace at that. Don't buckle now, Mr. President. Finish the job. That's from the New York Post. That's been absolutely a supporter of the president going in and doing it. As we have said, there might have been strategy to begin with, but now where we're at right now, it's like, something has to be done.
15: Yeah, you've got days.
14: And it looks like the response initially from Iran is there's nothing.
15: Right. Right.
14: Saw that yesterday.
15: Yeah.
14: We are Red Eye Radio.
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14: We are Red Eye Radio. He's Eric Cronin. I'm Gary McNamara. And you saw yesterday, I mean, the Iran's supreme leader, Khamenei, and that's if he is actually saying this, used a series of posts on X to frame Iran's war as a jihad, religious war.
15: Right.
14: And all the experts are saying, okay, what they're saying is, we're not going to deal with you guys on anything.
15: Right.
14: We're daring you. You're not going to do anything. That's what they're saying to the United States right now. They sense weakness in the United States. We'll see whether we're weak or not in the next coming days. But this was probably not the reaction that the president wanted from Iran, because what do you do now? And when he said, we were just hours from going in.
15: Yeah, right.
14: Well, it doesn't look like anything has been accomplished. What are we, 2 or 3 days into it now? We're at Wednesday,
15: so
14: 2 days.
15: Yeah, this clock is ticking, and this has to be the last clock on what's going to happen, one way or the other.

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1: Friday swearing in for Kevin Warsh to be the new chairman of the Federal Reserve, replacing outgoing chair Jerome Powell. President Trump congratulating Warsh on his new role, praising him for his experience, adding that he'll restore confidence in the Fed. Mr. Trump also saying he wants Warsh to lead an independent Federal Reserve. In brief remarks, Warsh saying he intends to fill the role with, quote, energy and purpose.
2: And while I'm not naive about the challenges we face, I believe, Mr. President, these years can bring unmatched prosperity that will raise living standards for Americans from all walks of life.
1: Warsh set for his first policy meeting in mid-June. Meantime, Jerome Powell will remain on the Fed board for the time being. Restrictions are being put in place as that Ebola outbreak grows in Central Africa.
3: Authorities in Congo are banning funeral wakes in the northeastern part of the country as Ebola cases spike. A ban on gatherings of 50 or more people was also announced Friday. The World Health Organization says the outbreak poses a very high risk. Many medical workers have struggled with a lack of resources. There are no vaccines for the Ebola virus. It's believed to have spread undetected for weeks in the northeastern part of Congo, where nearly a million people have been displaced by recent armed conflicts in the region. Tom Graham, Fox News.
1: The New York Post reporting that first daughter Ivanka Trump was targeted for an assassination by an Islamic Revolutionary Guard Corps trained terrorist. This apparently in a plot to avenge the president taking out his mentor. Sources saying that recently captured Mohammed Bakir Saad Dawood al-Saad, 32 years old, made a pledge to kill Ivanka and even had a blueprint of her Florida home. The Iraqi national allegedly targeting the Trump family in response to the killing of military chief Qasem Soleimani. I'm Paul Stevens. This is Fox News.
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5: St. Bernard's Alyssa Boham leads with a smile and hard work. She is president of the senior class, a critical member of ASB and the National Honor Society, and president of S Club. From feeding the hungry to remodeling the training room, Alyssa is a difference maker. A competitor and star athlete in soccer, basketball, and track, she's a league champion, section champion, NorCal champion, and a state champion. Alyssa will thrive in college as a track athlete while majoring in diagnostic medical sonography at OIT. We are proud of you. We are one family.
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8: 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Let's go to California and talk to Ozzy. You're on the Under the Hood Show. Ozzy, what can we do for you?
10: We have a 2018 Ford Mustang with a checked engine light on. And the code that we're getting from the car is a P0430. Now, one thing, this is my son's car. He remembers that the check engine light came on. He's not completely sure.

0: criticized intelligence about Russian election interference. A former member of Congress, Gabbard ran for president as a Democrat in 2020. At the White House, Jared Halpern, Fox News.
1: Kevin Warsh has been sworn in as the 17th chair of the Federal Reserve. More from Fox Business's Connor Hanson.
2: And it was a who's who in that ceremony. Warsh sworn in by Justice Clarence Thomas, Scott Bessent, and Kevin Hassett were both in the room. Hassett, of course, was a front runner for the job at one point. Another finalist for the spot, Federal Reserve Governor Christopher Waller, made comments shortly before that ceremony saying it would be, quote, crazy for the Fed to contemplate cuts in the near future. Central bankers say some policy firming might be appropriate if inflation persistently stays above that 2% target rate. Warsh begins his first term as the conflict in Iran puts upward pressure on prices. In the past, Warsh has argued for reshaping the Fed and shrinking its footprint.
1: It's the first time that a federal chair has been sworn in at the White House since 1987. A gas explosion at a coal mine in a northern Chinese province has killed at least 90 people. China's news agency says more than 240 workers were on duty at the time of the blast, and many of them are still trapped. The cause of the explosion is under investigation. And it will remain so, they say, for a while. I'm Daria Aldinger. This is Fox News.
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5: 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This is St. Bernard's Principal Paul Shanahan celebrating track and field coaches across both Humboldt and Del Norte counties, where it is standard practice for all coaches to help all kids beat their personal best. 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A special thanks to SB's coach, Sarine, Coach Snowden, and Coach Fahey for helping 7 of our athletes qualify for the Meet of Champions. We are one family.
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8: 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Got a lot of questions coming in on chat, and we have some news, but we've got calls coming in from all over, so we should probably get to that first, because I don't want anybody to wait too long when they call. We try to make it as quick as we can.
9: Keep them moving.
8: 866-594-4150. Let's talk to Carl. You're on the Under the Hood Show. Carl, what can we do for you?
10: I recently got a recall letter from Ford about my F-150 that the transmission could suddenly drop into a lower gear. How worried should I be about this?
9: Get it done. You know, the recalls are there. They're safety
10: not, they don't
9: recall.
10: They're not doing anything about it.
9: Then why did you get a recall letter? It just says, hey, we want to let you know your transmission could cause something serious damage, but yeah, we can't fix you. What's the letter say?
10: What it says.
9: It doesn't say that we're waiting on parts, we're waiting on a fix, something like that. What does it say? Stop driving
10: it? Nope, it says they don't have a fix for it yet. just a warning that it could happen.

0: people have been displaced by recent armed conflicts in the region. Tom Graham, Fox News.
1: The New York Post reporting that first daughter Ivanka Trump was targeted for an assassination plot by an Islamic Revolutionary Guard Corps trained terrorist. This and an apparent plot to avenge the president taking out his mentor. Sources say recently captured Mohammed Bakir Saad Dawood al-Saudi, 32 years old, made a pledge to kill Ivanka and even had a blueprint of her home in Florida. The Iraqi national was allegedly targeting President Trump's family, responding to the killing of Iranian military chief Qasem Soleimani in a U.S. drone strike in Baghdad 6 years ago. I'm Paul Stevens, and this is Fox News.
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7: 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I've got one of my favorite guys in the camp house with us today, Captain Steve Stapleton with the Texas Parks and Wildlife Department Game Wardens. Maybe you've seen him on Lone Star Law TV down through the years. And if you've been a listener of this show for any period of time, you've heard Steve before. He's not only an exceptional keeper of our wildlife laws, but he's a great outdoorsman and just a terrific guy. I love visiting with Steve. He's here. Going to check in with Russell Stacey, CEO at the Dallas Safari Club, see how that Summer Expo and Gala is coming along. It's just 2 months away, July 23 through the 26th. Right now, though, I'm headed back into the archives. My old friend Ray Sasser, the late, great Ray Sasser. It's Memorial Day weekend, time to go to the lake. And Texas has plenty of them. My friend Ray Sasser wrote about that.
8: Deep in the cypress swamps of East Texas, near a town that's aptly named Uncertain, a wooden pirogue slips soundlessly across the tan-stained water. Lily pads choke the surface, and Spanish moss dangles from overhanging limbs like the primordial version of crepe paper. On Caddo Lake, the only sizable natural lake in Texas, time seems to stand still. Caddo Lake was named after the Caddo Indians that once inhabited its shores. 500 miles to the west, a sleek center console fishing boat roars up a Pecos River canyon flooded by the rising waters of Lake Amistad. The skipper hauls back the throttle and the big boat mushes down into green water and eventually coasts to a stop. Through binoculars, the boat captain peers intently at the dark recesses of an overhanging cave about 100 vertical feet above the lake. Several hundred years ago, an ancient artist painted a fanciful scene on the cave wall. The artist, a prehistoric Michelangelo working in a primitive Sistine Chapel, his artistic renderings seem to indicate a figure of godlike significance. Never in his wildest dreams, however, could the artist have foreseen 67,000 surface acres of water in a trans-Pecos desert. Possum Kingdom is a whimsical name for a sparkling jewel of a hill country lake northwest of Mineral Wells. The opossum royalty

0: for whom the lake was named have a peculiar habit of playing dead to escape aggressors, hence the expression playing possum. As a rod bends almost double and the line stretches off his reel, a Possum Kingdom fisherman understands that the lake's striped bass have an entirely different blueprint for survival. While the fisherman slowly pumps a 20-pound strapper toward the surface, his boat drifts near an impressive rock formation called Hell's Gate. When the fish are biting, it seems more like heaven. At Lake Meredith, in the Texas panhandle north of Amarillo, a northern transplant to Texas anchors his V-bottom aluminum boat after carefully studying the bottom with sonar. The fisherman takes his time, threading a live minnow into a thin wire hook and dropping it straight down beneath the boat. Within minutes, a distinct tug signals a customer. The angler, his face lit by a nostalgic smile, reels in his quarry. It is a fat walleye, identical to the fish he caught as a boy. Like the fisherman, the fish is a Texas transplant. At Lake Texoma, a wealthy businessman pushes forward the twin throttles that stream fuel to a pair of V8 engines. His high-performance boat roars like a wild animal that skips across the surface at speeds approaching triple digits. As the sun sets at Lake Ray Hubbard, a sailor tacks for the harbor, basking in the gentle sounds of flapping sails and waves lapping at the small boat's hull. From the top of Texas to the bottom, from the east to the west, the state's inland lakes are as different as the people who use them. In a state where large natural lakes are virtually non-existent, hydrologists, bulldozers, and concrete have harnessed every possible stream. The dam's primary purposes are to provide drinking water, generate electricity, and control flooding. To most busiest beaver dam-building entities, the recreational potential of the lakes they create is a secondary consideration. For a Texas populace hooked on all aspects of boating, fishing, swimming, and a long, hot summer of outdoor fun, recreation is of primary importance. Texas has more than 3 million acres of inland lakes that offer good public access. That's second only to Minnesota in terms of inland water resources. There's a lake in any direction from Dallas. Texas outdoors people have more horses than ever before, but the horses have changed. Nowadays, the horses are most likely bolted to the stern of a sleek boat.
1: I miss that guy, Ray Sasser. He wrote for the Dallas Morning News for about 3 decades, authored, I think it was 11 books on the outdoors. Great outdoor photographer, too. Hey, if you are headed for one of our Texas lakes or whatever state you find yourself in this weekend, watch the weather. 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Be very careful. 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
2: 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Billy, are you sinking? It looks like you've got a heck of a hole in your waders there.
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3: Basically, it protects the motor from the sun and all the other elements, such as wind, rain, sticks, rocks, chips going down the road. 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
1: 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It's Memorial Day weekend. That means our Texas game wardens are going to be really busy. I want to talk to my good friend, Captain Steve Stapleton with the Texas Parks and Wildlife Department. Welcome back, Steve. Always enjoy having you here with me.
14: Hey, Billy. Hey, thanks for having me in.
15: You know, Memorial Day weekend, that's about all I have to say, Steve. Memorial Day weekend. And you instantly think of congested boat ramps and alcohol and some things that maybe don't mix.
14: Yeah. Hey, it's I'm getting older, Billy, because it's we're here for Memorial Day, and it seems like every year it shows up a little sooner. So maybe my calendar's off. But yeah, hey, it's we're fixing to be out there, and we're looking forward to it.
15: Yes, sir. Absolutely. We're going to touch on some things that we ought to be thinking about when we dump the boat in the lake today, because this weekend, Memorial Day weekend, it'll be the first time they put the boat in the water in a long, long time for a lot of folks. And there are some things we need to be reminded of, like the plug, and we'll talk about all that stuff. But
14: sure.
15: I want to go straight to the heart of the matter, Steve. I want to know if you've met any interesting outdoor characters in your line of work as a Texas game warden recently? Because if it happens, it always seems to happen to my friend, Steve Stapleton.
14: Every day's a new day, and it seems like I meet a friendly soul every day that I can talk about. But absolutely, remember, Billy, I have Lake Tewakanee in my district, and Lake Tewakanee for a game warden is the gift that just keeps on giving. It just does. But there's plenty of good souls out there, and hey, we aim to see them this holiday weekend.
15: I'm sure they will be out. So crappie spawn has pretty much come and gone. Did you find anybody that had trouble counting this year, or did everybody count pretty good?
14: Some people do have trouble counting, or they just get so plumb excited they forget to count. But we found a couple of people that were just a little over. Up at our brand new lake, Lake Bodark. One of my guys did run into a confused soul that, he was every bit of 26 fish over his limit. So,
15: oh my.
14: If you're keeping score, he had 51 fish in the boat. You're only allowed 25. So, we helped him get back on the right track to success.
15: I bet you did. I bet you helped him count those fish. That's good. You mentioned Bodark. Now, we've got a big Sirius XM audience. We've got stations all across the nation listening to us, and everybody listening to us has heard of Lake Fork through the years. And wow, what a great bass lake. Steve, if they're a bass fisherman, if they love to catch quality crappie, they really need to visit Bodark, don't they?
14: Yeah, come see Bodark while it's brand new. It's what I tell everybody. Hey, it's the newest lake in Texas. The last newest lake that was ever built was 30 years ago, and they just flooded it 2 years ago. And so it's in its infancy, and the timber is still up on half of the lake. It's worth coming to see just to see that. And what's really odd about Bodark? Hey, it's being built as the next Lake Fork, and we've heard that before. But it's got potential. Our fishery staff has done a phenomenal job of setting that place up for success. They're confident probably the next state record will come out of that lake in the next 5 years. And what's really unique about that little part, and this is up in Fanning County, so Bodark is the latest new lake, and what's really unusual is just below it, by about 15 minutes down the road, they're building another new lake, right? Mm-hmm. And that's going to be Lake Ralph Hall. So, you know, listen, if you get up this way and you swing by Bodark, drive on down and go see all the new bridges. You can see the dam from the new bridges. You can see all the new sidewalks. You can see everything. And there's no water there yet. And that's unusual of itself.
15: And that might be picture worthy while there's no water there to snap a few photos.
14: You'll be able to be that guy and tell your grandkids, I remember when this was nothing but hardwoods and farmland.
15: I saw that pile of timber before it had water on it, and then I went back a year later and caught a mess of crappie.
14: Talking about our fishery guys, if you go over to Ralph Hall and you get on the new bridges, and they're easy to find, if you get on those new bridges and look out there, you'll see a lot of concrete piles and structures scattered about. And that's our fishery guys pre-planning. They've made a lot of improvised structure out there just for the fishery. And it's crazy what they've went through in the lead up to that lake. And that lake will probably hold water in the next 3 years is what we know. But hey, come up and fish Bodark and then go over there and see what it looked like before we put water in it.
15: Absolutely. You betcha. And you know, Fannin County up there where Bodark is, a really sweet thing about that is everybody in Fannin County understands that you must possess a Texas fishing license to go fishing if you're 17 or older.
14: Correct. Well, we hope they do. some people haven't got that word yet, but that's why we're out there, you know?
15: Very good. Hey, I want to go over some rules and regulations, but we need to take a short break. Can you hang with me?
14: You know I can.
1: Good deal. Hang on. Hey, I want to very quickly drop into North Dallas right now, headquarters of the Dallas Safari Club, and talk to the CEO at DSC, my friend Russell Stacey. Hey, Russell, welcome back.
16: Great to be here, Billy.
15: I just wanted to touch base with you. That big DSC Summer Expo and Foundation Gala, second annual, is coming up in literally weeks. Now, just check it in to see how things are shaping up. Are you pleased with the way it's coming together?
16: We're all but sold out on exhibit space. There's a couple we're confirming this week, and once those are done, we're sold out, and the banquet deadline is approaching us, June the 15th. And please jump in there or call the office. You can go on the website or call the office and buy the tickets. We have ladies' luncheon Friday, smoking spurs Friday evening, Saturday mornings, life member appreciation. Don't have to be a life member for that, but we welcome all, but we hope you leave a life member. And then Saturday night, yeah, the big foundation gala, so we're excited.
15: July 23, 24, 25, and 26, if you are at all interested in wildlife and wild places. We had a lot of fun at this event last year. We all kind of wondered going into it, how it would be accepted midsummer. And I think we learned that it's a need. People want this.
16: They did, and it's showing by hotel sales. That's another thing. Our room block is larger than it was last year, and it's selling out quickly. And so those of you that haven't got your room, get your room, please. And those rooms all come with 4 water park passes, so bring your family, and, it's a great weekend conservation, education, and supporting DSC, and just make a vacation out of it. So enjoy it. It's going to be a great event.
15: Hey, we're just 2 months away now from the Dallas Safari Club Summer Expo and Foundation Gala. I can't wait. I'm sure I'll be bugging you again between now and then, Russell. Thank you for the time.
16: Well, thank you, and I look forward to our MC this year. So thank you for that, Billy.
15: I'm looking forward to that, too. We are going to have a blast at the Foundation Gala. A few tickets left, you heard Russell say, so go snatch those things up and come join us. Russell, have a great day, great weekend.
16: Thank you, Billy.
1: If you're going to be launching the boat for the first time in 2026 on this Memorial Day weekend, you probably need to stick around and hear the conversation with Captain Steve Stapleton when we come back from the coffee pot, okay? Hang on. And then coming up a little bit later on, my buddy Pete Delkus, we're headed for the Sporting Clays Range. Another great Memorial Weekend idea.
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25: Some Daria Albinger, thousands have been evacuated from Garden Grove, California, where a tank is leaking a toxic chemical used to make parts in the aerospace industry. Mayor Stephanie Klofstein warning anyone who's still in the area.
26: This is a serious situation, and now it is not the time to wait. Please leave now.
25: Officials say the tank will either explode or leak at some point. Rescue operations are underway in northern China after a gas explosion at a mine killed more than 80 people, with more than 200 trapped underground. At least one person's dead, more than 30 injured after fire and explosion. Staten Island shipyard yesterday, New York City Mayor Zoran Mamdani.
27: I want to ask New Yorkers to keep those who have been injured and the person we lost in our thoughts and to wish them a quick recovery.
25: The cause remains under investigation. 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
11: Taking a look at the overnight weather on the North Coast, more areas of patchy fog will be continuing into early Saturday morning with cloudy to partly cloudy skies in the forecast. Lows tonight are from 45 to 55 degrees, and temperatures on Saturday and Memorial Day weekend will be hovering around 60 to 72 degrees. Light and variable winds will be continuing all throughout the North Coast this weekend, and that is a look at the overnight weather.
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1: Happy Memorial Day weekend to you. I hope you enjoy this unofficial kickoff to the summer with your friends and family. Be safe out there. And come see us this summer at the Dallas Safari Club Summer Expo and Foundation Gala, July 23rd through the 26th at the Gaylord Texan Resort, Grapevine, Texas. Hey, Steve Stapleton is a captain with the Texas Parks and Wildlife Department, longtime Texas game warden. Thanks for hanging on through the break, Steve.
29: You bet, Billy. You bet.
15: I want to talk rules and regulations a little bit because we've got a free fishing weekend coming up soon. Everybody's going to get the itch to get out on the water. But outside of free fishing weekend, who needs a license in the state of Texas? What do we need to go fishing?
29: Yeah. Hey, so if you're 17 and older and you're going to fish in public water in the state, you need a license, okay? And then pass that, all the good tackle and a positive attitude, and that'll get you down the road.
15: That's it. Very good. Let's talk about launching a boat at a Texas boat ramp on a public water. What do we need to have in that boat?
29: Well, Billy, if you're going to be at a public ramp, a good dose of patience along with the eye for humor. Hey, so folks, listen, if you've ever noticed, you'll see game wardens at all these public ramps, and we kind of gather there like buzzards. And a lot of people think it's for law enforcement purposes, and it's not. It's really purely for our entertainment, because if you want to laugh a little bit and just watch people and maybe put them on your prayer list, go to a public ramp, because there's always that couple. He's talked her into going to the lake. She's all about going to the lake, and now she's trying to back that boat trailer into the water for the first time, and it never goes well, right? And they may get the boat on, the water, and then hey, the boat hadn't been on the water since last August. It may or may not start. The plug may or may not be in the boat. Yeah, you never know. There's all kinds of ways it can go bad, and it usually happens at a public ramp. So if you end up at a ramp, hey, take some patience with you, okay? As a matter of fact, pre-plan.
15: There you go. I typically, my first day on the boat ramp, Memorial Day weekend, when I go Memorial Day weekend, I take a lawn chair and leave the boat at home. Just like our wardens, I enjoy the show, and it is a show. On the water, legally, do you need a driver's license to drive a boat?
29: you do not in the state of Texas. Now, we'd like for you to have some type of identification with you so we can prove who you are. But no, you do not need a driver's license.
15: Okay. How about a boating license?
29: Yep. Hey, we want you to have boater education, which is like a boating license, and it's something that you take online with us. In the old days, it used to be an actual course, and now, Billy, everything is automated now, right? So you take that online, and it's easy enough to find a Texas boater education. You can't miss it if you put that in your little search box.
15: Too many times, Steve, I've been out fishing, and I see the rescue boats out scanning the lake. I see you guys out there looking for somebody. And my goodness, for $8 at Walmart, they could have had a life jacket. For crying out loud, drop the pride, put on the life jacket. I don't go out and I don't let my guests get on my boat without it. Gotta have it.
29: Yeah. Hey, if you're lucky enough to see us this holiday weekend, you'll notice, especially if we're on a boat, or always if we're on a boat, you're going to notice these wardens always wear jackets. 100%. It's what we do, because they work every time they're used. It's strangely enough, there's a reason they call them life jackets. And hey, we preach it because we see the other end of it if you don't use them. So, and that's we're not sticklers on a lot of things. Well, I guess we are sticklers on some things, but life jacket is at the top of the list for every Texas game warden. If you're out there on the water, hey, have it on. If you got a kid out there 13 and under, they absolutely have to have it on. So, because they work every time they're tried, so use them.
15: Yes, absolutely. You got six people on a boat. You need six working life jackets on the boat, right?
29: Yeah. Not only working jackets, but like six jackets that actually fit everybody. So if you've got a 5-year-old out there, hey, they don't fit in an adult jacket. They've got to fit in the rated jacket for that size of kid. And remember, if they're a kid, they got to have it on, period, while they're in the boat and underway.
15: Throw cushion, you need that as well. A whistle or noisemaker of some kind.
29: Yeah. Throw cushions, sound-producing device. Hey, fire extinguisher. Hey, a good dose of common sense. Hey, this weekend, guys, hey, it's typical Texas weather. Keep your eye on the skies and check your weather app, okay? And if it is blowing 30 miles an hour, maybe you don't need to go out there, okay? I know you want to, but, hey, do us a favor and keep an eye on the weather this weekend. We're going to have our hands full doing everything else. Don't add one more thing to our list.
15: What do you prefer, Steve, as a longtime Texas game warden, Memorial Day weekend at the boat ramp or opening day of dove season?
29: Hey, so, running away opening day of dove season, okay, because I'm that kid. And in my world as a Texas boy, hey, the whole year really starts September 1, right? Everybody starts their year, their normal year, you know, January 1st. Hey, Texas kids, Texas guys, hey, September 1, that starts my calendar year in my mind. But
15: Absolutely. There you go. Yep. No drinking and driving the boat, guys. Don't get drunk and drive your boat. It's not worth it. Yep. They're going to find you.
29: Yep. I mean, we're, you know, on these holiday weekends, we're always looking for it, but we're paying special close attention on these holiday weekends. So, hey, listen, leave that stuff on the shore. You don't need it out there. We need everybody safe. I'll tell you the other thing, Billy, that we're really preaching these days, too, is, hey, the newest law, and it's come in, I think, last year, maybe 2 years ago, hey, kill switches on these vessels are mandatory. And yep. there's a reason for that. Because, hey, again, like life jackets, hey, it saves lives. And we had one just about 2 weeks ago over at Lake of the Pines. Hey, two guys are going to go out catfishing, hey, late at night like they always do. Hey, they take a wave wrong, and they fall out. Now, luckily, they got their jackets on, okay? And but they don't have a kill switch on, and that boat, they're designed to kick around and start spinning in circles. The bad thing is a lot of times that boat will come back and get the folks that fall off in the water. We see that too often. In this instance, these guys got lucky. They got out of the way, and that boat did circles out there at Lake of the Pines. Mm. Now, I tell you that to tell you this. But when this happens, that boat always runs perfectly. And guess what else, Billy? That boat is always, always full of gasoline. Absolute to the brim. That boat ran all night long, and all our guys could do was sit there and babysit it. That was all they could do. Right. So do us a favor. Do us a favor. Don't make it harder than it has to be. Hey, where that kill switch to, please?
15: There you go. Absolutely. Tell you what, I've got to take another break. But when we come back, if you can hang with me just a little longer, I need one really good Texas Game Warden memory from Captain Steve Stapleton. Can you come up with one for me?
29: I sure can.
1: 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I'll be at that expo all day, every day. I'll have a booth there. Drop by and see me. I'll also be your master of ceremonies at the Foundation Gala. And that's always a lot of fun. Tremendous auction and raffle items as well. 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
1: Enjoy your Memorial Day weekend and do reflect on those that made our freedoms possible in this great country, this still great country, despite all of our issues. Thank you to all of the families that have lost a loved one in the defense of our freedom. God bless you all. Thank you. Captain Steve Stapleton with the Texas Parks and Wildlife Department, thank you for hanging on, buddy.
8: You bet, Billy. You bet.
15: Now, the life of Steve Stapleton is an exciting life. He has come across everything there is in the outdoors, and I'm guessing that you've heard every single lie in existence twice. You've heard it all, Steve, and seen it all. Do any memories from your life as a Texas game warden pop out to in an especially bright fashion to you?
8: Yeah. Billy, you know who will lie to you more than anybody we've discovered? And I don't mean to pick on them. I don't mean to throw rocks, okay? Uh-huh. But I'm going to be honest with you because I'm amazed. In my career, I never would have thought that I arrest as many preachers and pastors as I do, okay? And remember, even Jesus went to jail, all right? So I get it. But and I tell you that to tell you, and this starts like all good game warden stories start. Hey, I was just minding my own business, right? I'm trying to go home from beautiful Lake Tawakening. And in the game warden's world, when we go home, it's late at night, and put the boat up, you know, and I'm making the round back below the spillway there at Lake Tawakening, and that spillway is famous. And it's really famous for a lot of big fish, but you're not allowed to go up in that spillway because all those fish stack up in there. And I drive by that spillway, and I can see three silhouettes up in the top end of that spillway, just as clear as daylight. They're up there, right? I don't have time for this, so I pull over, and I proceed to march up in there, and I'm just going to get them out of there, write tickets, and be done. Well, I slip up on them, and they're fixated. They're fishing, and they don't see me get right behind them. And I kind of park behind them just about 10 yards, and I'm watching,
29: and they're doing the telltale motion. They're throwing these rods, these lines from these rods out into the water, and then they're violently jerking them through the water. Violently, okay?
15: Yeah.
29: Yeah, we're snagging fish, okay? So not only are we illegal being up in there, but we're snagging fish. And what it is they have bare hooks.
15: Illegal in the state of Texas. Snagging's illegal in Texas.
29: Oh, 100%, yes. Highly illegal. Yeah. A game warden's favorite case, okay? Because when you start snagging fish, you're getting all non-targeted species. And you're cheating, too, okay? Because these are just raw hooks that you're just jerking through the water. Well, I notice there's only one guy doing this, and the other two, and as I look at them, they're the kind of kids, and they're watching this guy. And this guy is giving them a clinic now, and he is showing them, and I can hear him talking about, hey, you always do this, you do that, you do this. Anyway, and he throws in there, and he just jerks it back through there and snags again, snags a big striper sideways, fights on, you know, they bring it back over, and they throw it in the bucket, and I pop up out of nowhere. Okay, and give these guys a start, and it's one older guy and two kids, and I announce who I am, and he looks at me and announces, hey, it's okay. I'm the preacher from the church War Main Nameless, and I'm like, oh, well, good for you. I said, hey, man, what are y'all doing? He goes, I'm teaching these kids how to fish, and I'm like, are you? Yeah, and he was as proud as he could be. Because he was a fisherman, and he was also trying to teach these kids how to fish. Now, albeit illegal, but he was. Yeah, so it takes all kinds, Billy.
15: Yes, indeed it does. It does. And listen, I am so proud of our Texas game wardens and the good work that you guys do and your dedication. We have a lot of fun, but my goodness, it's serious work, and I appreciate you guys taking it seriously. If a young man or woman is listening to Captain Steve Stapleton today and they're saying, I want to be just like that guy. How do they become a game warden?
29: Hey, and I hope they are, because that's how I'm sitting where I'm at now is because, hey, I found a game warden to check me in a field, and I thought, man, that right there looks like something and fun, and they pay you to do that? Wow. Hey, it's the first thing I start with, hey, you, if they're listening to us right now, obviously they got a passion for the outdoors. Hey, we're looking for young men and young ladies that have got that passion to protect wild things and wild places and all kinds of environments. And then right past that, we're looking for somebody that's got some stick-to-itiveness, and that it takes a lot. Got to have a college education. Got to have a clean background, okay? And you got to have that attitude that we can send you anywhere in the great state of Texas, and you're going to shine. And that's what we look for. You can Google us. You can put it in that little search box. Hey, pull up Texas Game Warden Recruiting, and it all pops up. You'll see how we train them out in Hamilton at our Game Warden Academy there. You'll see updates of what we're doing here, there, and everywhere from, hey, the top of Dalhart all the way down to Corpus Christi, from Texarkana out to El Paso. Every game warden is doing something a little unique and different, and it's all for a greater cause.
15: Absolutely it is, and we're all better off because of you guys. You meet a lot of very interesting people. I remember Steve one time saying, Billy, there was a robbery at a convenience store out here on I-20. We caught the guy rather quickly because this was during COVID, and the only guy in that store that didn't have a mask on, Steve, was the bad guy.
29: and like I tell people, and it's the truth, everybody thinks we're really good, and we are. But also, some of the people we deal with, they're not bright, Billy. They're just not bright.
15: No, I know. I know. Doggone it. Hey, it's great talking to you, Steve. Be safe out there this weekend, and let's get together and go catch a crappie soon.
29: Hey, we'll see y'all out there on the water.
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10: Hey, as we unofficially kick off the summer this weekend, why not incorporate the range into your family time this summer? Around the sporting clays, Pete Delkus and I had a conversation about that, starting with what gauge shotgun do you carry to the sporting clays range?
12: If I'm just out practicing, which is what I'm doing most of the time at the sporting clays course, I'm going to shoot my 28 gauge. Because if I can break the target with my 28, then when I'm out hunting with my 20, it's going to make it that much easier.
10: Yeah. And chokes?
12: It just depends on the targets. You know, I usually, you know, I'll stick with the improved cylinder, you know, maybe an improved modified, you know, with my 28 gauge. Once in a while, I'll go full and improved modified, but it just depends on the target.
10: Summertime is a great time to get out and get brushed up, and I know Peter really enjoys going with you. You and I went out and shot sporting clays last summer when Peter had his hand in a cast, and he still wanted to go just to pull the targets.
12: Yeah, and it's fun for me to get him out, and you know, and I showed him, you know, a little bit about shooting, but, you know, as a dad, I think it's a wiser choice. I didn't come up with this. I had somebody tell me this, but it's a wiser choice to get someone to teach your son to do it, or your daughter, because I have a daughter too who likes to go out, and to get them to teach a pro to teach them the right way.
10: I agree with that. Hey, let's stretch our legs, grab a cup of coffee, and meet right back here in the Kinder Outdoors Camp House, okay? Brought to you by the Dallas Safari Club Summer Expo and Foundation Gala.
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24: It's not personal, it's business. I'm Daria Albinger, Fox News. President Trump canceled his weekend plans, which included his son's wedding, to meet with top advisors about Iran. Here's Fox's Madeline Rivera in Washington.
25: The president said this: "While I very much wanted to be with my son, Don Jr., and the newest member of the Trump family, his soon-to-be wife, Bettina, circumstances pertaining to government and my love for the United States of America do not allow me to do so. I feel it is important for me to remain in Washington, D.C. at the White House during this important period of time." Axios reports the president met with his national security team on Friday to talk about the war in Iran as he seriously considers new strikes. This comes after weeks of stalemate on a deal, despite Pakistani mediators scrambling last minute to bridge any gaps. Secretary of State Marco Rubio says Iran wants to create a tolling system for the Strait of Hormuz, a scenario that he says is unacceptable.
24: Another major sticking point, Iran's enriched uranium, which Mr. Trump claims Iran will not be able to keep. Meet the new head of the Fed. Kevin Warsh was sworn in yesterday as the 17th chair of the central bank.
26: And it was a who's who in that ceremony. Warsh sworn in by Justice Clarence Thomas, Scott Bessent, and Kevin Hassett were both in the room. Hassett, of course, was a front runner for the job at one point. Another finalist for the spot, Federal Reserve Governor Christopher Waller, made comments shortly before that ceremony saying it would be, quote, crazy for the Fed to contemplate cuts in the near future. Central bankers say some policy firming might be appropriate if inflation persistently stays above that 2% target rate. Warsh begins his first term as the conflict in Iran puts upward pressure on prices. In the past, Warsh has argued for reshaping the Fed and shrinking its footprint.
24: Connor Hanson of Fox Business. Warsh is replacing Jerome Powell, whose term has ended. 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
24: Another member of the Trump cabinet is stepping down. More from Fox's Jared Halperin at the White House.
33: The director of national intelligence, Tulsi Gabbard, is resigning, she says, to be with her husband, who was diagnosed with an extremely rare form of bone cancer. Gabbard says her last day is expected to be June 30th. Her tenure as DNI has been marked by declassifying millions of pages of government files on the assassinations of President Kennedy and his brother, former Attorney General Robert Kennedy. She also released files she says shows Obama administration officials politicized intelligence about Russian election interference. A former member of Congress, Gabbard ran for president as a Democrat in 2020. At the White House, Jared Halpern, Fox News.
24: More than 30 firefighters and first responders were among the injured in an explosion and fire yesterday at a shipyard on Staten Island, New York. Mayor Zohran Mamdani says it's still an ongoing investigation.
1: Once the fire has been extinguished, FDNY marshals will hold a comprehensive investigation into its cause. The information that yields will then be shared with New Yorkers as soon as we have it. In the meantime, I want to ask New York

0: under investigation. This is the deadliest mining disaster in China in more than a decade. I'm Daria Altinger. This is Fox News.
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6: The AI Rebellion. Good morning, I'm Gordon Deal, along with Nicole Murray. Thanks for spending part of your weekend with us. Here's what's coming up this hour.
7: Americans' dislike for artificial intelligence and data centers is skyrocketing. Hear why.
6: The number of children getting mental health counseling has risen sharply. We'll examine the reasons.
7: A to-do list for new college grads for when they start earning that first paycheck.
6: And how to avoid getting stranded on a cruise.
8: There's a phenomenon called peer runners that has sort of gone viral on social media. People may have seen videos of this on TikTok where you'll see the stragglers who are running late, running down the pier, sometimes briskly walking. They're not always actually running. And it's also become a thing on board to sort of watch out for pier runners, maybe on your balcony or on the open decks.
6: Nathan Diller at USA Today on the risky mistake that could leave you stranded on a cruise. The U.S., as you know, is the focus of the World Cup starting in June. 16 venues in the U.S., plus Mexico and Canada, will play host. The games bring with them concerns of potential terrorist attacks and worries about the spread of things like the Hanta virus. Here's a look at the security approach from former Marine Greg Sanfilippo, Vice President of Doyle Security Services in New York City. Greg, what can we expect?
9: This is likely to be one of the biggest security operations the United States has ever seen. You're talking about millions of people moving through airports, stadiums, hotels, stations, fan zones, all at the same time across multiple cities for weeks. So people don't even picture security as they often picture it just as police outside a stadium. But in reality, it's like managing a temporary city that suddenly appears and disappears a month later. So the challenge isn't just stopping the bad things from happening. It's keeping everything moving safely, smoothly, and calmly under the pressure.
6: The World Cup itself, is it a unique event? Or is it just like a series of unique events in different locations? How do you approach that?
9: Both. I mean, it's so unique, and it's happening in multiple cities at the same time. And, you know, think of the Super Bowl and what the Super Bowl brings, and that's just one event. And if you look at the amount of viewers around the world on this, it's, adding up multiple Super Bowls just in one type of event. And the fan experience is totally different. These are people that are traveling around the globe. And when you look at stuff that happens in Europe, the FA Cup going on there, and thousands of London police are deployed for protests and what goes on there. So it's just something that we really aren't familiar with.
6: Yeah. Public transportation, like how do you begin to address that?
9: Well, the public transportation is going to be, key on this. You're seeing this in New York with what's surrounding New Jersey Transit and how to get to Giant Stadium over this. So it's going to be a challenge. The staying current on information and, making sure that we're getting the information from the right sources, right? Because misinformation that's just wrong information or disinformation, someone that's purposely putting out

0: false rumors, you know, that starts panic. And, you know, once you see crowds panic, it becomes much harder to control people and keep people calm. So communication is going to be key from official sources.
1: Yeah. We're speaking with Greg Sanfilippo, former Marine, also vice president of Doyle Security Services in New York City. And we're talking about World Cup security. I'm just thinking of what things are like near me here in New Jersey at MetLife Stadium. So you've got the folks inside the stadium that need watching. You got, I guess you got to screen them in some way before they go in. You got folks in, as you mentioned, like these fan zones who are probably not even going into the stadium. You got public transportation moving them, say, from New York City. I don't even know what else to calculate here.
0: There's so much to calculate.
1: Is it police? Are you bringing in like the National Guard for help? Are there private security companies like yours? Like, who's all involved?
0: All of the above. It's like a quilt, right? The type of quilt. When you look at all the layers, right? Security is worried about overcrowding, transportation, demonstrations, panic online, false alarms. So you'll have local law enforcement overlaid with state police that's leading the effort in New Jersey, NYPD in New York City, and then federal law enforcement. Oh, and by the way, all these properties are owned by private entities. So now you have private security that's responsible for the actual locations, and everyone has to communicate. They, you know, we've been doing this. It started last year when FIFA had a Club World Cup and kind of went through almost a rehearsal, if you will, but on a much lower scale. So this is going to be something that the United States really hasn't seen from securing large venues and sporting events.
1: Are security guys territorial? Like you referenced the private security guys who might be, say, in charge of a particular property or venue. Do they at times clash with local police and then state police and then, say, I don't know, you know, National Guard who might be helping? Like, are there and a muscle flexing or territorial protections that go on here?
0: You do see that, unfortunately, time to time on the layers of law enforcement. You typically won't see that on the private sector side. You know, yeah, there's jockeying for the contracts, and then once the contracts are awarded, everyone really has to get along.
1: Thanks, Greg. Greg Sanfilippo, vice president of Doyle Security Services in New York. Coming up next on This Weekend, what's up with our kids' mental health?
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10: Did you know that controlled or prescribed burns are an important tool to reduce the impacts of wildfires, including smoke? Prescribed fires generally produce less smoke and reduce the risk of out-of-control wildfires.
11: Ready for the weekend? We're here to get it started. This Weekend with Gordon Deal.
1: Glad you're with us on this holiday weekend. A study of insurance claims for 1.8 million children found that the number of families raising mental health issues at visits to general practitioners rose sharply over a decade, with anxiety by far the fastest growing complaint. What's happening with our kids? Analysis from brain specialist Dr. Lee Richardson, professional counselor and founder of the Brain Performance Center in Dallas. Lee, probably not a surprise to you.
12: Well, you know, you're right. It's not a surprise to me, Gordon, because mental health is now reported to be 1 out of 4 or 1 out of 5 of us. But what was a surprise to me, the data that we're talking about looked at children ages 1 to 18 going to their primary care doctor for anxiety. And, I mean, that tells us something pretty important, but I'm a little baffled on how you could diagnose a 1 or 2 year old for anxieties. But I think, you know, that what it tells us is that we're more in tune to it and we're more concerned for it. And it's showing up at home. It's probably showing up more at school. And it's starting to show up in the healthcare system and insurance claims. And that's the daily functioning of families.
1: Why is this happening, Lee? Why this noticeable spike?
12: I think there's two things. One, we're paying more attention to it, and we've accepted it, that it does exist, instead of ignoring it. And then two, I think that we're all more stressed out, and when parents are stressed out, they see their own stress in their children. And a lot of times, as a parent, I've done it, I would put my getting care for my child before I would get care for myself. So, and I think the schools are probably seeing more attendance issues, bigger focus problems, and it's just getting a lot more attention. And now we're sending it to they're showing up in their primary care doctors, and they're the ones that are being asked to do the mental health support. So, I mean, when you look at it that way, this is really a brain economy issue. When children are struggling with anxiety and it affects the families, the schools, the healthcare, the workplaces, and the communities, that's having a big impact.
1: What does anxiety look like, Lee?
12: Well, it looks different on different people, and that's why I struggle with the 1 and the 2 year olds, because for a 1 or a 2 year old, and if they're not fed, if they're not getting the right amount of sleep, they may look irritable. And that may come across as anxiety. For the younger children that don't have the capability to articulate the emotions that they're feeling, they tend to look overwhelmed. They may tend to isolate because they don't know what to say or how to say it. They probably will see more worry and more overall uncertainty. Probably with children, I would look for a change in behavior. Are they not eating? Are they not sleeping? Are they not doing the things that they usually enjoy doing? Take going out and playing with the dog. So anxiety can look very different for different cultures and different age groups.
1: We're speaking with Dr. Lee Richardson, licensed professional counselor, also founder of the Brain Performance Center in Dallas. We're talking about how children's mental health visits have skyrocketed. Are there enough licensed professional counselors like yourself to meet the demand here?
12: Well, it's interesting. You know, they're showing up in the primary care doctors, and typically that leads to a treatment with medication. So a licensed professional counselor would take a different line of treatment, would be more counseling. And overall, they say that we do have a shortage of counselors. But I do believe that we're recognizing the demand. And when there's a demand, we'll find a way to meet the needs.
1: Okay. How much blame does, say, COVID get here for, creating a sense of isolationism at times? Or smartphones and social media, do they get blame?
12: Well, you know, you bring up some really good points. And COVID is the first one. Because COVID changed the way you went to school. It changed the way you interacted with your friends and your teachers. And I think COVID is really what put mental health and brain health on the screen for everybody.
1: Thanks, Lee. Lee Richardson, professional counselor and founder of the Brain Performance Center in Dallas. Coming up next on This Weekend, how college grads can build wealth.
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1: Thanks for joining us. Another batch of graduates getting ready to enter the U.S. workforce. But what financial decisions should they make now to get ahead? Here's this weekend's Nicole Murray.
17: Just graduated? You're going to want to listen up for some financial advice. Here to discuss, MarketWatch reporter Jenna Contino. So first, let's start on the more positive side. What percentage of Generation Z say they feel financially secure?
20: Yeah, so about 39% of Gen Z says they feel financially secure. And, you know, those who are graduating right now and have landed full-time jobs in this market right now, you know, it can be a little scary not really knowing where to begin with your finances when you have your 401k and your health insurance for the first time. So there's a lot to consider.
17: Absolutely. What is lifestyle creep and how does that come into play?
20: Yeah, so lifestyle creep is when you start spending more as you start earning more. So that can really detract from your savings goals, you know, saving for a future house or retirement. So it's really important early on to, you know, understand what's coming in, what's going out, and kind of setting some ground rules for yourself so you aren't just seeing that bigger number in your paycheck and wanting to spend it all, you know, on online shopping or DoorDash or Starbucks or whatnot, just to match the higher income that you're earning.
17: Where do experts suggest new graduates start when it comes to smart financial decisions?
20: Yeah, I mean, I think back to when I first started a job out of college, and I really didn't understand how 401k worked, how health insurance worked, and definitely like lean on your HR department to ask questions about that. But an easy way to start, if you don't have a ton of extra income, at least in your 401k, contribute up to that employer match if your company offers one. So companies often contribute to an employee's retirement account, you know, typically matching between 3% and 6% of the worker's contributions from their own paycheck. So if you're not contributing at least up into that match, you're kind of leaving some free money on the table.
17: Is there a favorite between the 401k and the Roth account?
20: Typically for younger people just starting their careers, a Roth is typically advised just because it really, the difference between a Roth and the traditional 401k just really depends on when your withdrawals are taxed. So if within a Roth or, Roth 401k is taxing your contributions up front. And so when you're younger, you're likely in a lower tax bracket than you will be when you retire. So just weighing those options, it kind of makes sense to pay those taxes up front.
17: What if a graduate has student debt? How should they handle that?
20: Yeah, definitely you want to pay attention to loans with interest rates or 5% or higher, because obviously that will accumulate interest over time, and that can really sneak up on you. So, you know, it's really hard to determine, you know, should I start building up my emergency fund, student loan debt, everything. So as long as you're, you know, making the minimum payments on your credit card, so your credit score is okay, you're contributing up into that employer match for your 401k, then start aggressively looking at those higher loans, the higher interest loans, like I said, rates to 5% or higher, and then any extra funds can start going to building up your cash reserves.
17: What about health insurance? Are there any suggestions there?
20: Yeah, that's the thing. I think you definitely, it depends on your health situation, medications you take, things like that. Again, like I said, your company's HR person will likely, or your company's HR department will likely have someone who you can ask questions about. But for some, if you're considering a high deductible plan because of the lower monthly costs, it's really important to make sure that you have enough cash to cover that full deductible, because you never know what will happen. Unexpected medical bills could come up, and if that deductible, you know, $10,000-$15,000, and it turns out you have a lot of hospital bills, that will have to come out of pocket, and you want to make sure you're prepared for that.
17: What about an emergency fund? I know experts are suggesting something a little different.
20: Yeah, I mean, building an emergency fund, just that alone doesn't sound too fun. But looking at it as cash reserves or an opportunity fund can kind of give you a little more agency in it, because especially young people who've just graduated, starting their careers, they're going to want to travel a lot. They're going to have a lot of wedding invites, and that stuff really adds up. And if you're looking at this as an opportunity fund, you know, yes, this fund, if your car breaks down and you need to spend money on that, it's there for that. But also, if a trip comes up and you really want to go, you might have that extra cash stashed away and be able to go because you've built up this fund.
1: That's this weekend's Nicole Murray with MarketWatch reporter Jenna Contino. Coming up next on This Weekend, the AI.
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2: Conducting these searches, a second explosion occurred. We had firefighters inside conducting searches and on top of the barge and adjacent to the barge. We had several that were injured. We did recover a deceased civilian.
3: FDNY Chief John Esposito, investigators still looking into what caused that blast. 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
5: Taking a look at the overnight weather on the North Coast, more areas of patchy fog will be continuing into early Saturday morning with cloudy to partly cloudy skies in the forecast. Lows tonight are from 45 to 55 degrees, and temperatures on Saturday and Memorial Day weekend will be hovering around 60 to 72 degrees. Light and variable winds will be continuing all throughout the North Coast this weekend, and that is a look at the overnight weather.
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0: Why don't victims of human trafficking just run away? Why don't they just ask for help? I'm Kyla Baxley, an investigator with the Humboldt County District Attorney's Office, and those are some of the questions I often receive about human trafficking. Traffickers use isolation, confinement, threats, intimidation, and emotional, economical, and physical abuse to stop victims from running away or calling for help. The thought of leaving can become inconceivable to people trapped by human trafficking. If you or someone you know is a victim of human trafficking, or you know of a possible human trafficking situation, please contact your local law enforcement agency or the North Coast Rape Crisis Team 24-hour hotline at 707-445-2881. 707-445-2881. We'd like to thank this radio station for supporting this abuse awareness series, because the truth works.
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3: Thanks for spending part of your Memorial Day weekend with us. Gordon Deal with Nicole Murray. Coming up this half hour, hating on data centers. Also, stranded on a cruise and remembering a Revolutionary War hero in Wisconsin. We'll have that story in about 20 minutes. The only thing growing faster than the artificial intelligence industry may be Americans' negative feelings about it. In one poll after another in recent weeks, respondents have overwhelmingly voiced concerns about AI, a challenge to claims by industry executives that their technology would gain popularity by improving people's lives. It's a story by Amrith Ramkumar, reporter at the Wall Street Journal. Amrith, explain the sentiment.
4: Well, the vibes are very bad, to put it mildly. Public sentiment has really deteriorated in the last few months, with a lot of polls showing that really the vast majority of Americans, 70% and above, are not thrilled about AI. They're worried about it moving too quickly. They don't want data centers built near them. They don't think the U.S. should be accelerating the technology as quickly as it is. So a bunch of that polling and then some of the violent incidents that we've observed and protests and all of that have come together. So I spoke to Ron Gibson, a city councilman in Indianapolis, and he had 13 shots fired at his front door a week after he approved a data center. And the bullets are fired like near where his son was playing with Legos the previous evening and stuff like that. So it's just incredible what we're seeing in California. Someone threw a Molotov cocktail at OpenAI CEO Sam Altman's house and made threats at the company's headquarters. So the backlash has really intensified in just a few months.
3: What struck me is the sort of unprecedented souring on this that we've seen. And this represents, as you said, like a real crisis for AI companies and the builders of data centers. So now what, Amrith?
4: Yeah, the industry is really in crisis management mode, I think. And we're hearing there are conversations happening behind the scenes, and even so I spoke to Chris Lehane at OpenAI, their head of public affairs, and he basically said that they're trying to do more proactively on issues like energy and kids' online safety. They came out and endorsed legislation on kids' online safety that's been very controversial and a lot of social media companies have fought against. So you see more of that from the companies, a lot of campaigns to try to improve public sentiment. And the tech companies say a lot of this is based on misinformation, that if you look at the energy price increases in the last couple of years, data centers may have exacerbated them slightly in some areas, but people are acting like they're a primary driver when there's so many other things that go into determining an electricity price. There's been a lot of questionable numbers shared, they say, about water usage as well. So there will be, you can expect, a real ramp up in the campaign the next several months going up to the midterms. And the AI industry is also pouring hundreds of millions of dollars to elect friendly politicians who are more pro-industry or at least open to more moderate policies and not trying to completely ban data centers like a lot of other politicians right now.
3: We're speaking with Amrith Ramkumar, tech policy reporter at the Wall Street Journal. The story is called "The American Rebellion Against AI is Gaining Steam." It's become a real political issue, too. I mean, I think it's rising in terms of level of importance for a lot of Americans, especially with regards to data centers, right? I mean, it's on a local level. I mean, it's been a real driver.
4: Definitely. One research firm found they looked at 39 political issues, and AI has risen the most in importance over the past year. It's still behind other issues like the economy, et cetera. But it's right up there, especially when you think about AI's potential impact on the economy and fears about job losses. And what was really interesting to me reporting out the story is that for a lot of people, multiple concerns about AI are converging and coalescing, and they're making them even more anxious and upset. So, for example, parents who have had kids who have died by suicide after these intimate relationships with chatbots, and they were also worried about their kids finding jobs in an economy where AI is prevalent. And you mentioned the data center issue, but there will also be other factors at play there, like people who oppose data centers who are also worried about their issues as artists and copyright issues with people taking written or visual works and training AI models on them, maybe without full permission, and the courts are still debating that issue. So definitely the idea that several things are converging at the same time was evident in our reporting and a lot of the people we talked to.
3: So it's also made its way to commencement speeches, right? I mean, the Google CEO, Eric Schmidt, got an earful at the University of Arizona. Explain that.
4: Yes, it wasn't. He got the most headlines, but we actually found several examples where commencement speakers would mention AI or talk about AI, and there would be a chorus of boos.
3: Thanks, Amrith. Amrith Ramkumar, tech policy reporter at The Wall Street Journal. Coming up next on This Weekend, TVs getting brighter.
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3: Thanks for spending time with us. 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
13: Every TV has a certain degree of brightness. We're used to the old CRTs being very dim, but new advances in technology such as LED backlighting has meant that TVs can get very, very bright as sports displays for outdoor displays. So they're looking at very, very bright TVs that don't necessarily fit in your lounge room, and there's ways to ameliorate that and to make them more suitable to watch Netflix, for example.
3: Gotcha. So is there an effort to make TVs brighter on purpose?
13: Absolutely. You know, if you go into a store and there's a wall of TVs, they'll be pretty bright. And usually people will go to one that's most colorful or brightest. So it's in the company's best interest to make their TV brighter and more colorful than the TV next to it. But it's not necessarily what you want to look in your home. So there are ways to combat that and, you know, make it easier to watch.
3: I see. Okay. So, break it down, I guess, for, say, the person who loves live sports versus the movie watcher versus the gamer. Should we all have different preferences for brightness?
13: Yeah, I guess all of these different use cases have different brightness considerations. For example, if you're watching movies, usually they're dark and you'll want good shadow detail, for example. You want to see what's lurking in the shadows, whether it's a killer or, you know, a staircase, something like that. Whereas gaming is the opposite. It'll be really bright. You want to be able to see, you know, vivid colors. And also you want to see enemies hiding in the bushes. But sports are somewhere in between. You want a bright, vivid picture, and you want good sound as well. So there's not usually much shadows in sports. So, yeah, you want a clean picture that follows the action really well. So brightness tends towards the sports and the gaming, not as much the movies.
3: We're speaking with Ty Pendleberry, senior editor and TV expert at CNET. We're talking about TV brightness. So are there controls, I guess, we should be adjusting? And then based on that, what should we be looking for as we buy one? What sort of measurement, I guess?
13: Yeah, before you go into a store, I always recommend knowing what you're looking for and knowing your budget. You know, because of course, you know, someone in the store is going to show you the brightest one and, you know, probably the most expensive one. So if you do a little bit of research beforehand, know what you're looking for and definitely know how much you want to spend, because you can spend anywhere from $200 up to $25,000. So there's a lot of difference, but there's some great TVs at every you know, step of the way. And you can get some great TVs for under $400, for example. But definitely read reviews, definitely watch some videos, find out what you want. You know, obviously I also review a lot of TVs at CNET, so I've got a bit of a handle on what people are looking for. But basically you want something that's bright, but also that has good color and has good black levels, shadow detail. So you need all three things.
3: Thanks, Ty. Ty Pendleberry, TV expert at CNET. Coming up next on This Weekend, how you could get stranded on a cruise.
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3: Thanks for spending part of your Memorial Day weekend with us. It's the stuff of vacation nightmares. Cruise passengers who miss the all-aboard time on a cruise may be left behind and forced to make their own travel plans. More from Nathan Diller, travel reporter at USA Today. Nathan, what should we know?
24: It's sort of a worst-case scenario for many cruise passengers to be left behind by the ship. And there's a phenomenon called pier runners that has sort of gone viral on social media. People may have seen videos of this on TikTok, where you'll see the stragglers who are running late, running down the pier, sometimes briskly walking. They're not always actually running. But usually they are rushing to catch up with the ship and make sure that they don't miss it. So those videos have become a big phenomenon, and it's also become a thing on board to sort of watch out for pier runners, maybe on your balcony or on the open decks, and you can see people kind of racing to catch the ship.
3: So these folks typically are just late showing up for the start of the cruise, or this is maybe they've done an excursion and are late getting back?
24: In many cases, it's usually they've been off the ship in port during the voyage, and they are either running late because of poor time management, or maybe something happened where there's traffic, or an excursion runs long. A traveler I spoke to got caught in some crowds at the destination where she was doing an excursion, and so it was really busy, difficult to get the excursion wrapped up, and then they had to race back to the ship. She did end up making it, but that was why she was running late. Sometimes it's things out of your control. Sometimes, according to travel agents I spoke to, it's people just maybe relaxing a little bit too much in a certain destination. But one thing to keep in mind is that excursions do often build in a guarantee when you book them through the cruise line. Cruise lines know where those guests are. So that's a little bit of a safer option than booking through a third party provider that doesn't necessarily include that. Some third party providers do, but not always.
3: Wow. We're speaking with Nathan Diller, travel reporter at USA Today. His story is called The Risky Mistake That Could Leave You Stranded on a Cruise. So, all right, what happens if you actually miss the cruise? Either you're late getting there for the start of the thing, or your excursion is, I don't know, is a third party and they're too slow getting it back and the cruise just takes off. Then what?
24: Typically, a cruise line will retrieve passengers' passports when they know those passengers are running late, and they will leave them with the port authority. So it's typically passengers' responsibilities to get themselves to the next port or home, depending at what point in the voyage they are. So you could potentially meet the ship at the next port using your passport. Of course, you would need that, you know, to travel if you're moving between countries. And so they will make sure that the Port Authority has that for you. In the case of these return to ship guarantees, often providers will offer to make sure that the customer gets back to the ship on time or that they get to the next port. So they will arrange that transportation for you. They'll cover the costs of that transportation if you do miss the ship. So that's another option for travelers. And so it's really important to book through reputable providers that travelers trust and that have language that spells out that kind of guarantee if you think that there's a chance that you might miss the ship.
3: Thanks, Nathan. Nathan Diller, travel reporter at USA Today. Coming up next on This Weekend, remembering a Wisconsin patriot from more than two centuries ago.

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3: Glad you're with us. If you stop by the Oak Hill Cemetery in Brookfield, Wisconsin, you will see a grave littered with American flags. It is home to Revolutionary War veteran Nathan Hatch. Hatch served in the Revolutionary War, though he was born in Massachusetts and lived most of his life on the East Coast. He came to Wisconsin in his 80s to find land and farm with his family. SpectrumNews1.com says his story, along with many others, is something the Wisconsin chapter of the Sons of the American Revolution works to keep alive. Hatch made his way to Brookfield just as the area became a town itself in 1843. It's where he would later die just days before his 90th birthday. Now, more than two centuries later, Hatch's service still stands at attention in Wisconsin, especially over Memorial Day weekend. The Sons of the American Revolution host events to honor soldiers, including Hatch, for their service. The group said its work is important to preserve history for the next generation. That'll do it for this hour. For Nicole Murray, I'm Gordon Deal. 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
8: Watching and waiting, I'm Paul Stevens, Fox News. President Trump canceling weekend plans, including going to his son's wedding to meet with top advisors over Iran.
9: The president said this: while I very much wanted to be with my son, Don Jr., and the newest member of the Trump family, his soon-to-be wife, Bettina, circumstances pertaining to government and my love for the United States of America do not allow me to do so. I feel it is important for me to remain in Washington, D.C. at the White House during this important period of time. Axios reports the president met with his national security team on Friday to talk about the war in Iran as he seriously considers new strikes. This comes after weeks of stalemate on a deal, despite Pakistani mediators scrambling last minute to bridge any gaps. Secretary of State Marco Rubio says Iran wants to create a tolling system for the Strait of Hormuz, a scenario that he says is unacceptable.
8: And that's Fox's Madeline Rivera in D.C. Director of National Intelligence Tulsi Gabbard stepping down amid a cancer diagnosis for her husband.
10: The Director of National Intelligence Tulsi Gabbard, who oversees 18 agencies that keep the most important secrets in government, will leave leave her post on June 30th to help her husband as he fights an aggressive and rare form of bone cancer. She made the announcement after informing the president, according to reporting from Fox Digital. Gabbard posted a copy of the letter that she wrote to President Trump. Speaking of her husband, she said he faces major challenges in the coming weeks and months at this time. I must step away from public service to be by his side and fully support him through this battle. Trump responded, Tulsi has done an incredible job and we will miss her. Gabbard is the fourth Trump cabinet official to leave during the president's second term in office.
8: Fox's David Spondaren Lucas will now serve as acting director of national intelligence after Gabbard's final day. 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
8: Kevin Warsh sworn in Friday as the new chairman of the Federal Reserve, replacing the outgoing chair, Jerome Powell. President Trump saying he wants Warsh to lead an independent Federal Reserve. In brief remarks, Warsh saying he intends to fill the role with, quote, energy and purpose.
15: And while I'm not naive about the challenges we face, I believe, Mr. President, these years can bring unmatched prosperity that will raise living standards for Americans from all walks of life.
8: And Kevin Warsh is set for his first policy meeting in mid-June. Meantime, Jerome Powell will remain on the Fed board for the time being. Millions of Americans head out to travel for Memorial Day. Many, though, feeling the pain at the pump since gas prices are higher than last year. In Missouri, gas is over a dollar more per gallon than last Memorial Day. Fox TV affiliate KTVI reporter Patrick Clark is in Fenton, Missouri.
16: Memorial Day weekend means a lot of Missourians in Illinois. Pocketbook. According to AAA of Missouri, the average price of a gallon of gas is $4.19, up from $2.87 a year ago. And that means changing for some families how far they're willing to head out of town for a holiday getaway. But others we spoke to say they will power through that pain at the pump.
17: I use the Metro Transit system. I got a monthly pass here.
16: Michael Shank says the solution is to take mass transit. And he's a guy who's 66 years old. And he says walking and riding his bike is what keeps him so young.
8: And once again, that's Fox TV affiliate KTVI reporter Patrick Clark in Fenton, Missouri. AAA, by the way, those folks reporting about 40.

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4: Hey, what do you know? 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
5: What do you say? 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We got the Papstein pals here in the booth with us.
4: I must have been gone for a while, because I have never heard that.
5: I was trying to find something that would alliterate... It's not the Papstein gain.
4: I prefer the Three Stooges. I mean, I can fill the Larry role if you and Dad want to fight between Mo or Curly.
5: I heard your name. If it wasn't going to be Winston, it was going to be named Larry.
6: What?
4: Someone's not been paying attention.
5: It almost sounded like the whoop whoop whoop that the Three Stooges do. Dad, hey, you're fitting into the moniker already.
6: It's great.
5: Well, we got returning businesses this week on the Shopping Show. Can you slide that inside the folder, sure, please? Thank you. We got the Humble Crabs here. Crabs baseball tickets with us.
4: Yeah, they survived the week, even though I heard we start off with like a hefty amount.
5: Yeah, we still got some Crabs tickets here. Their season goes through August 3rd. We have Homebrews also in Arcata back on the Shopping Show. Bedliners Plus with the single coupon for the spray-on bedline application. Aromas Cafe and Great Western Clothing is here. 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Okay. We got No Brand Burger Stand back on the Shopping Show also. And how about the Doghouse? Glass Welders, too.
4: Oh, yes. I can talk about glass welders because I used them several weeks ago.
5: Excellent. We'll be able to read them more than just what's on the cheat sheet, and that's what I like to have. How about what do we sell out? We sold out of Camp Trinidad. We sold out of... The Elk Cove Inn. You can cross that off your list also. We had some specials throughout the week. Dad, what else is there?
6: Humble Bay Bistro. You got to Camp Trinidad. Yep,
5: in Camp Trinidad. Okay, some lodging options are no longer here.
4: Some lodging options. Some lodging. We still got some left.
5: Yeah, so we do got some. Okay, how about a half-price letter?
4: I understand someone called into the office saying, hey... Can you tell us what the half-price letter is going to be for this week? We're like, no, we don't know what that is.
5: But now we do. What do we got?
4: I don't have the sheet in front of me. You have it.
5: Oh, okay. Well, that's right here. We got a tease. Tease is in Tony's. Teresa's. Tiffany's.
4: Thaddeus.
5: Tiger. Rar.
4: I don't think anyone has that as a first name.
6: T like thumb.
5: T like thumb. Tom Thumb. Good morning. You're on the Shopping Show.
7: Good morning. How are you guys doing this morning?
6: Oh, we are here. How sunny is it on the bluff?
7: It's Hydesville, but it's foggy, but that's starting to turn into the normal summer.
6: Oh, well, that's the bluff. You get a little bit of breeze off the river there, and it's God's country, right?
5: Too bad that forecast wasn't a bluff.
7: It's a great place. So, anyway, hey... I'm winning. I got the first call in, didn't I?
6: You did, indeed.
7: Well, I'm going to snag that Bedliners Plus.
4: Aha! Uh-huh.

0: Oh, you get a new truck?
1: I did.
0: Ooh.
2: You going to let us ride in it?
1: Yeah, I'd come by.
3: In the bed of the truck.
1: We can go to lunch.
0: Yeah,
1: I'm sure you guys have some connections with some restaurants. We can go to lunch.
2: Yeah, we may have a coupon or two.
0: Yeah. But, you know, Dave, being in the back of the truck, it's not really something we look forward to.
1: It's a four-seater.
0: Oh, okay.
1: Even you long-legged guys can fit in.
0: Oh, yeah.
2: Spiders are welcome.
1: Yeah. There you go. Exactly. So, I'll take that Bedliners Plus, and I'll take might as well throw in a no-brand burger stand.
0: Alrighty, one of those?
1: Yeah.
0: You got to have somewhere to go when you truck.
1: Yeah, exactly. Is there any... Do you have Loncheria this morning?
0: No, we are... Believe it or not, we are out of Mexican.
2: What?
1: How can we be out of Mexican in Humboldt County?
0: End of the month for us.
1: Yeah, okay.
0: Yes, that's about
1: I
0: can say.
1: Well, we'll keep an eye on things for next time. And I need to find out more about your shopping show club, but I guess I can call in to do that.
0: Well, we can shoot you into Ken now.
1: Oh, okay. That'd be fine. That'd be great.
0: All righty. Hang on, Dave. Here you go.
1: All right. Thank you.
0: You betcha.
2: Bye. Dave is pin...
0: 6164.
2: 6164. Okay, yeah. Go to Ken to talk about the club stuff. They all know what's here for next week. Good morning. You're on the shopping show.
0: Hey. Oh, try that one again, Lindsay.
4: Hello?
0: Hello.
4: Hello. I am calling in without listening because I was streaming on my phone, so I may have missed something, but do you still have Crabs tickets?
2: Crabs tickets, we do. We got enough for your kids to take their whole school class if they wanted to. How many are we looking for, 100? 200?
4: So you have a bunch of them?
2: Oh, I got nearly infinite amount here.
4: Okay, I better call in and... I'm going to ask first before I get them then. I was just thinking you might just have a few of them.
0: Oh.
2: We have them now. We only have two tickets left here. Maybe the rest are just going to disappear.
4: I'm going to check with my son. And then I will call. I'm out of town. So let me make a call, and then I'll get a clear answer.
0: Oh, all righty.
2: Okay.
4: Okay. Thank you.
0: Talk to you a bit.
4: Okay.
0: Bye.
3: Yeah. With Dave calling in, I figured either the Bedliner or the Mendez was going to be the first thing sold. And
2: great intuition.
0: Right. Excellent. Huh. Interesting.
2: Hello, you're on the shopping show.
5: Hi there. Do you have any Crabs tickets left?
2: I do got Crabs tickets, but not that many left.
0: May as well pull the folder.
3: Yeah.
2: How many would you like?
5: I like five sets of two.
0: Five pairs?
2: Ooh, we can do five. That sounds like a plan.
5: Okay. Oh, good. Yes. Sounds like a plan is right. 555 Phyllis.
2: All right, Phil. Oh, I like that you're staying with the five moniker. Although, 55 tickets or 555 would have been pretty cool, too.
5: but we don't have that many in our family, unfortunately.
0: No, but you could take over one side of the game.
5: Well, that's very true.
0: All you.
2: Bring all of the Ferndale out to the Crabs.
5: Then we could really heckle the poor umpire.
2: That's right.
0: Jeez.
5: Okay.
0: The great American pastime.
5: Yes, it is. Okay, thank you.
0: All right, thanks. Right. Bye-bye.
3: Phyllis comes rolling in with half of Arcata. It's like, Merritt, we need some more seats for the ballpark there.
2: Good morning. You're on the shopping show.
6: Good morning. This is Ralph, 628.
0: Hey, Dad.
6: How we doing?
0: We are here on Memorial Day. Happy Memorial Day, by the way, sir.
6: Happy Memorial Day. I'm calling from Goodlettsville, Tennessee.
2: Oh, yeehaw. Well,
0: okay, there's a story. Kids, family, or vacation?
6: Well, we had our great-granddaughter's wedding this past weekend.
2: Hmm. Oh, my goodness.
0: Wow.
2: Congrats.
6: And I was able to... by them getting the right certification to marry the two.
2: Oh, okay. Wow, look at you go.
0: Wow.
2: Start calling your Reverend. We're going to start calling you Reverend Ralph here.
0: Yeah, next time at Mass, we'll call you Reverend Ralph and see how that goes.
2: I won't tell Father about it.
0: We've got the crab tickets, bud. How many pairs are you looking for?
6: Well, right now I'm looking for two tickets for Nancy and myself.
0: Okay.
6: I'd like to think that some other people from the Sons of Italy are listening because we're going to have an Italian night there.
0: Oh, really? So you're going to be serving spaghetti instead of hot dogs?
6: We call them bocce dogs. They're made with Italian sausages.
3: Aha!
0: Oh, so not like brats in Milwaukee. This is Italian like in Arcata?
6: This is Italian like in Arcata, and some biscotti, homemade biscotti cookies will be for sale.
0: Oh, biscotti. Oh.
3: You got him.
0: You don't even have to go inside the ballpark for that one. Just set up outside there, and you'll sell them out.
6: Unbelievable. <me.
2: laughs> When is going to be Italian Heritage Night, Ralph?
6: I think it's a Friday, and it's either June 5th or June 25th.
0: Oh, so pretty.
6: Nancy just said the 5th. Thank you.
0: Oh,
2: okay.
0: So
2: mark
0: 2 weeks.
2: Calendars.
6: Yeah. And yours truly may be singing the national anthem.
2: Ooh, we'll hear from the Reverend himself. It won't be a pulpit, but you'll be out on the field.
0: You should never have said that to us, bud. Never.
2: You got to start introducing yourself now on the show, not as Ralph, but Rev Ralph.
6: Oh, good. Nice start.
0: Yeah, exactly. All right, one pair for you.
6: Yeah, one pair. And are there any yogurts?
0: Yogurts are going to be next week, so you haven't missed out. Or if you want to join the club, you can buy them right now.
6: No, I'm going to wait. I like talking on the phone.
0: All right. Well, that one doesn't preclude the other.
6: Okay. Well, I will keep it in mind.
0: All right.
2: Sounds good, Ralph.
0: Well, have a safe trip back.
6: I'll have a good time, you hear?
0: Yeah. Right. No. There's not too many Italian, Southern Italian accents.
2: Well, the Italian cowboy is a theme for spaghetti Western films, certainly.
0: Oh, so. Yeah. Okay. Spaghetti Western.
2: You're not too far off.
0: Oh, boy. We're going to spin this thing all kinds of different ways. You are going to be such in the spotlight.
6: Oh my God.
0: All right, bud. Safe
2: adios,
0: travels.
2: Partner.
6: Thank you.
0: Okay, bye-bye.
2: Hubble Crab tickets are available. Good morning. You're on the shopping show.
4: Good morning. Do you still have some?
2: I got only one left, Lindsay, because they all sold out.
4: For real? Okay.
2: No. We got more. How many
0: we only sold
2: for?
0: 10 in the interim.
2: Yeah.
4: They're going to be a hot ticket. I didn't get to listen to the beginning, but I bet they're going quick. And the answer is 5 if you have 5.
0: 5 pair.
2: We got 5 pairs.
4: Perfect. Okay. 6142.
2: I need to remember it, so thank you for letting me know.
4: That was the plan.
2: All right. All right, Lindsay.
4: Your cohort remembered it last week and helped you.
2: The Kobe's better than me, even. He's a shining star here in the radio station.
4: Well, thank you, guys.
0: All right.
2: Thanks, Lindsay.
0: Have fun. Right.
4: Bye-bye.
0: Bye-bye.
2: Don't mind, Lindsay. We actually have plenty more crab tickets. Hello. You're on the shopping show.
7: Hello. I want to know, what is the current price of the crab ticket?
2: Yeah. So for it's a $20 value, goes for $15, and it's good for a pair of adult tickets. So if you say I want a crab, what would be the problem?
0: If you want 4, you get 8 tickets.
2: There you go.
0: That's what he's trying to say.
7: Okay, I want 3. Thank you.
2: Okay. 3 coupons for the crabs, and I'll
7: 3653, Kenna.
0: 3653.
2: Okay, Kenna, you got yourself 3 pairs of Humble Crabs tickets.
7: Wonderful. My son's an announcer. I love to go hear him when he announces the ball games.
0: Oh, that's a family curse, huh?
7: I wouldn't call it a curse yet.
0: Oh, well, it is okay. For us.
7: Ooh, okay. Thank you very much.
0: Thanks, Kenna. Bye-bye. Bye.
3: Yeah, Stefan and I had no say. We were automatically drafted into the business.
0: Over a PA? That'd be weird.
2: Kind of cool, but weird. Humble Crabs Baseball is starting up next weekend.
3: Yeah, next Friday.
2: Next Friday. We got coupons here for the Crabs on the shopping show. $20 values get you a pair of adult tickets into the Crabs. $20 is the value. You only pay $15.
0: Yeah, you got it right.
2: Yep. Valid for any home game. Obviously, the occupancy is dependent, so if the seats are all filled up, you won't be able to get let in, but you
0: well,
2: can't
0: hang
2: them.
0: Out down the fair and foul line. Down,
2: sure.
0: Yeah, well, down by the bullpen. Or
2: maybe you can go negotiate yourself to get into the... Maybe they'll let you just sit in the bullpen.
0: All right, if you're going to practice your heckling, practice on the visiting pitchers.
2: Yeah, that makes sense.
0: The kids would probably appreciate it anyway, you know, the attention. And
2: get tossed out for saying too many expletives around
0: kids. No. It's not about swearing. It's about creativity. That's if you can get them to laugh, that's the goal.
2: Yeah. There is
3: breaks
2: a
3: their concentration.
2: I'll say it after this. Hi, you're on the Chopping Show.
8: Hey, this is Bill. I'll take two crabs baseball.
2: Okay, two crabs baseballs for Bill.
8: 8-4-6-7.
2: 8-4-8-7. Go Crabs.
0: 6-7.
2: Oh, 8-4-6-7.
8: All right.
0: Yep. Thanks, Bo. Bye-bye.
3: So is he looking for a single, two Crabs tickets, or two, a total of four?
0: We sell pairs.
2: Okay. Yeah, we sell pairs.
0: And that way we don't have to walk it through every time.
2: Yeah, that makes sense. Humble Crabs, here on the Chopping Show, there is a guy on social media who his whole thing is heckling the outfielders, but it's just positive heckling. So he says,
3: Is he part of the banana?
2: No, he's not Savannah Banana. He just goes to the different MLB parks, but he'll like yell at the outfielders, "Did you look like your mom raised you well?" Or, "I bet you got every girl want to go to prom with you," or something, and they start laughing. And
0: that's the fun part. Yeah, I mean, just yelling at somebody, yeah, anybody can do that, but if you have creativity, that's the magic.
3: Still, it break their concentration. The ball lands right in front of them. Oh, no. I could have caught that.
2: Hi, you're on the Chopping Show.
9: Good morning. I am interested in the Crabs tickets.
0: All righty, we got some.
9: So, is it two tickets a pair for each one?
0: That's the definition of a pair. Yep, two.
9: Okay. I would like four.
2: Okay, four pairs. Two, three,
9: perfect.
2: Four. I'll need your name and PIN number.
9: Eva, 6531.
2: All right, Eva, you got yourself four pairs of Crabs tickets.
9: Thank you so much.
0: You betcha.
2: You're welcome.
9: Bye.
0: Thanks. Bye-bye. If you're in the neighborhood, we've got Humbrews back with us this morning on the show. These are $25 values, and you use one per visit, which would give you the opportunity to... have some nibbles, as we did, was that last year?
2: Yeah.
0: 2 years ago.
2: What are we talking about right now?
0: Eat and walk to the Crabs.
2: Oh, yeah, Humbrews.
3: Yeah, we've been to the Arcata Ballpark. I think we also went to Yogurt as well.
0: We don't have Yogurt right now.
2: Huh. You are correct, though.
0: We do have Humbrews.
2: We do got Humbrews also.
0: So a nice little combination if it's a daytime ball game or perhaps a evening ball game. You get a little food and wander towards the ballpark.
3: The mozzarella sticks.
2: When it comes to Arcata restaurants, I think that might... Oh, we got a couple other ones. Okay, yeah.
0: Let's see.
2: You can go and wander from Humbrews over. We also have Susukino and...
0: They sold out yesterday.
2: Oh, okay. Well,
3: there's
2: sold
3: out.
0: Yeah.
2: We got the Tasty Tiger still, and Geo's on occasion.
0: Right.
2: But also Humbrews
0: Geo's might be possible because they're open at nights.
2: They are, but...
0: Tasty Tiger is not open.
2: I think they're in McKinleyville on Saturdays. But it's Friday, Saturday, and Sundays, Humble Crabs baseball plays.
0: Yep.
2: Okay.
3: There's a couple of weekdays sprinkled in, but it's mostly Friday through Sunday.
2: Oh, okay. Neat.
0: So, if you are looking for that opportunity, we've got Humbrews. 25 is going for 16, unless you're letter T, be able to get Humbrews at half price.
2: This would be a great time for me to mention the Chopping Show Club. I know many people are looking for Murphy's Markets and waiting for that sound effect, and just chomping at the bit. 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
2: 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If you sign up for the club...
0: Online.
2: Well, and here in the studio, it's a $20. You pay $20.
0: Yeah, but you don't get the discount off the show. You get it all the online purchases.
2: So the folks who are calling into the office right now, they would get their Murphy's instead of at the $20 price point. It would get at $18.
0: We have a $20 online also?
2: It's like 20, 25 online.
0: Okay, so it'd be 18, 25.
3: I don't know. It's been a minute since Murphy's was one of the deals.
2: So you're lost in the weeds here, fellas. What I'm trying to say is you get additional savings on Murphy's, and you don't have to wait for that sound effect on Saturday. You get to go get the Murphy's when you want it and get on with your day. So extra reason to sign up for the Shopping Show Club.
0: Or like Reverend Ralph said, now everybody knows that Ultimate Yogurt is coming on next week. Get it today.
2: And sure.
0: Be able. You don't have to wait until early June to get your coupon.
2: That is also correct.
0: So that would be another place to go if you're going to see the Crabs.
2: Sure.
0: Yeah. Ah, now it all makes sense. Sort of.
3: Do a whole circuit of it, depending on what day. The Crabs, Tasty Tiger, Home Brews, APD, Ultimate Yogurt, sampling all the businesses we have in Arcata.
0: I don't know. Is APD on next week?
2: They are not.
3: Well,
2: but they will be before
3: at
2: the
3: some point.
2: They will be before the season's over, though. And the season,
0: oh, absolutely, positively.
2: Season's good till August 3rd, so you will have time to take some Arcata Pizza and Delis and watch the Crabs. Crabs are found in the where, fellas?
0: The what?
2: Where do you find crabs at?
3: Oh, I was just going to make a theme saying that, oh, since the season ends on your birthday, you should feel obligated to make an appearance.
2: Sure. Well, we're transitioning right now. I'm going to talk about...
0: I'm in the bay. In the ocean.
2: Yes, that is where you find crabs.
0: In the water.
2: The water. And we have also dogs that can be in the water with Leslie's Lather Lounge. Get your dog bathed.
3: I thought he was going for the Mattakit.
0: Get your dog crabs?
2: No, don't get your dog crabs. No.
3: I thought he was going to transition. It's like, oh,
2: well,
3: yeah,
2: that is funny,
3: you can watch the crabs in the water when you're on the Mattakit.
2: No. See, dog washing here, fellas, that uses water also. 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
0: Kenner, remember that curse I referenced?
2: This is
0: nobody
2: called...
0: else thinks this way.
2: This is what we call transitioning here, fellas. Tangents, segues. Okay. We move on to other businesses.
3: So okay. I was thinking of the Mattakit. Dad, where were you thinking he was going?
0: I had no idea.
3: With the crabs in the water.
2: The Mattakit would have been a great one also, so let me just talk about the Mattakit.
0: or the kayak.
3: Okay,
2: sure.
3: Yeah.
0: You know, go set a trap and come
3: actually,
0: back
3: yeah, it would be a little easier seeing the crabs in the water in a kayak than on the Mattakit because you're closer to the water.
2: That might be. The Mattakit's what I got in my hands now. That was an excellent idea to transition to that one, too. You can be in the bay like the actual crabs are. $32 values for adult passes to the Mattakit. We got them going for 24 buckaroos here on the Shopping Show. Mattakit season is happening right now, I believe.
0: Yeah, I think this is the opening. Yesterday may have been their opening day.
2: The maiden voyage for 2026. And going all the way until the end of September, we got coupons for the 90-minute Harbor Cruise. We got them for adults, we got them for seniors, and we got you calling in, hopefully, 707-442-5744 for the Mattakit.
0: And they are at half price if you happen to be the letter T.
3: Well,
0: Taking a break.
2: Like a T, wow.
0: But wait.
3: One more call before the break.
2: Hello, you're on the Shopping Show.
11: Good morning.
0: Hey, bright and early.
11: Yes. I would like to speak to Ken, please.
0: Oh, not wow. Us?
11: This is club business now.
0: Okay. Sorry, I didn't see the badge.
3: Super secret.
0: Hang on for a sec. Super here secret. He comes.
2: It's too exclusive for our regular ears.
3: Well, also, don't want to give all the secrets to non-club members.

0: Weather forecast for Saturday on the North Coast shows clouds. Just like they are now, they'll be here for the rest of the day. We'll have a high of 61 degrees and a wind blowing 3 to 8 miles per hour. Fog will roll in for the overnight as well as clouds. We'll have a low of 50 degrees, and it looks like clouds and fog are pretty much what the weather forecast is, including maybe a little bit of rain throughout Memorial Day weekend. That is a look at the weather for Memorial Day weekend on the North Coast.
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0: And look at that. We survived the first break.
1: We're still standing.
0: And we...
2: Standing?
0: We don't play that song on Kiko. We play that on Easy.
1: That's right. Elton John. Hey, hear all your Elton John favorites over on 95.5 FM.
2: I love that song.
1: That's great. I have it on my workout playlist.
0: Would it still be in the... For the Summer Beach Weekend, would that still be mixed in?
2: Of course. Yeah.
0: I know we got more Beach Boys.
2: We augment. We don't replace.
0: Ah.
2: Yeah. No, that's a cool song. Except we sit during this thing.
1: Yes, I'm still sitting.
2: Yeah, quite.
0: We have to.
2: Doesn't have the same punch, does it?
0: Yeah, standing up in a for 4 hours and pretty much not moving. That'd be a little tough to do.
2: Oh, what was the name of that Disney movie? The baby gorilla or the
1: Tarzan?
0: Tarzan.
2: The young gorilla singer. No. Stevie Wonder and
0: oh, it's that Grande scene, whatever.
2: Yeah.
1: Well, that was not
2: was it
1: Disney.
2: Scene?
1: Yeah, you're talking about
0: all
1: the
0: different animals.
2: Yeah,
0: singing. Like, yeah, that
1: was a DreamWorks movie, I believe. Here,
2: well,
1: fellas.
2: Whatever, it was animated.
0: So, what's the link there?
2: That's the song that he sang.
1: Dad just likes the movie.
2: I'm still standing. And his dad, who was in prison, saw it and broke out, and you know, finally supported his son, who was going into the arts.
0: And since he broke out of jail, he was taken back.
2: No, that was kind of at the end. Everybody was warm and fuzzy.
1: You may remember, though, the Disney movie about gorillas called The Mighty Joe Young. It's a deep cut from the 90s.
0: That was a Disney?
1: Yeah, that was a Disney. That was one of the live-action ones.
0: The only part of that I remember is the sequence where he's inside that big container truck, and some kid's waving at it, sticks two fingers out of a hole, is like, do-do-do. It's like waving back. That's the only part of that movie I remember. I don't know why. That
1: not
0: is
1: exactly
0: what stuck with
2: that's
0: me.
2: More than what I remember, because I didn't see it.
1: Not exactly a gorilla movie, but another Disney movie about large animals in Africa. There was Operation Dumbo Drop Ray Liotta and Danny Glover.
0: Okay, I think I know where he's going with this.
1: Just a lot of
2: that was
1: a lot
2: Zootopia.
1: Of Disney, a lot of 90s Disney movies about animals.
0: You weren't going to link that to Wildlife Safari?
1: Oh, yes. Wildlife Safari. It was a late night at the Friday Night Markets here, folks. I'm going to be... I'm already actually pretty tired right now, but I am still in the saddle. And
2: you're still sitting.
1: I'm still...
0: Do-do-do-do.
1: I'm still talking. That's about what this one is here for me today. Wildlife Safari, we do have them. If you want to... Well, don't do your own Operation Dumbo Drop. I think they stole the elephant.
2: You can get a stuffed animal.
1: You can get... Yes. Take a stuffed elephant with you or a stuffed gorilla. We got Wildlife Safari coupons in Winston, Oregon. Perfect for the summertime excursions. We got adult drive-through admission passes. We got four-person drive-through passes. We got children admission passes. And we got the animal encounters, too. Kids and for adults.
2: So if you're looking to plan your summer out a little bit or a little weekend run out, we got that, and along with the motel there at Sutherland. We don't have hotels in Winston, but Sutherland is right there.
1: That's true.
0: As the namesake of that town, I really should get on to that and do something about
2: it. Oh, I don't think they named it after you.
0: Oh,
1: I think they did.
0: I like to think that
1: think they
0: would.
1: Did. Yeah, that's the thing. We're gonna start that, Winston. We're gonna rewrite history here.
2: And they named Hugo after your grandpa, who wasn't even in the area.
1: No, that one wasn't the case. But
0: there was probably other Hugos around there.
2: Yeah, and the family name O'Brien. That was that one might be legit.
0: Is there an O'Brien link in our family or
2: no?
0: Oh,
2: on 199 there is. That's where all these in Oregon. That's where this stuff is.
1: Do you know Humboldt was named after a guy named Humboldt, Dad?
2: I do. And Garber after...
1: Wow, look at that.
2: And Garberville after Garber.
1: See? See, that's not too crazy. Winston absolutely is named after Winston, Oregon. They loved him so much. Hi, you're on the shopping show.
3: Good morning. I'd like to get 3 pair of the Krabs tickets, please.
1: Yeah, we can do that.
3: Okay, my name is Danelle. My pin is 3322.
1: 3322. All right, Danelle, you got yourself 3 pairs of Krabs tickets.
3: Okay, great. Thank you.
2: All right.
1: You're welcome.
2: Bye-bye.
1: Legend has it, when Winston drove to Seattle, the people held a parade and he went through the community.
0: I didn't go through. I drove past it.
1: There was just too much of a... He has too much of a celebrity profile there. It's like he's Elvis. They just rip his clothes off. So you got to be careful where you go.
0: I am nowhere near that level.
2: Oh, that's one way to get a date.
1: Just drive to
0: I'm not sure
1: Oregon.
0: If I would want yeah. that date.
2: Ask if you want to rip my clothes off.
0: All right, God, save it for date two at least.
2: Jeez.
0: I was going to talk about Glasswelder, but I guess we'll do Murphy's instead. Let's see which sells out first, Murphy's or the Crabs. Those are both hot ticket items.
1: That's a good point. We got Crabs tickets still available. Murphy's Markets is also now available. Hello, you're on the shopping show.
4: Okay, I do not want Crabs tickets, so the Crabs discussion has been very entertaining.
1: Patty, this is America's pastime. You got to go.
4: Oh,
1: it's a mandatory thing as a humbled citizen to go to a Crabs baseball game this year.
4: Yes.
1: You don't want to get the fine.
4: I'll put it on my to-do list.
1: Jeez.
4: I'll think about it.
0: Stefan will be expecting to see you on the final day of the season when he graces their presence on his birthday.
1: I'm going to have a strongly written letter for you otherwise, Patty.
4: Well, now that's something I will actually look into.
0: Uh-huh.
4: But right now, I'll just placate myself with two Murphys and a question.
1: Sure.
4: On the sheet that we received in the mail, it shows a Roma's Cafe in Eureka.
2: Yes.
4: Have they moved to Eureka?
2: No, they're right out here by the radio station.
1: Well, Dad, Merletown is outside the city.
2: Well,
1: limits,
2: I know we don't
1: traditionally
4: oh,
1: have
4: sorry.
1: Said.
4: Yes, that would be Eureka. Okay, I was thinking of something else, and I misspoke, so that everybody can laugh at me when they meet me next and say, "Well, you goofed that one up royally." But anyway, I will just take my Murphys and be quiet now. Thank
2: All right,
1: thanks, Daddy.
2: Bye-bye. Bye.
0: That happened to me with the mention of stews.
1: Hello, you're on the shopping show.
5: I'll take two Murphys.
2: All righty, Pat. Anything else?
5: Yeah, thanks, guys. Pardon?
2: Yeah, I'm just wondering if there was anything else you wanted.
5: I'm going to listen until the end of the day.
2: Oh, you suffer all
1: what
2: morning
1: a trooper.
2: Long.
5: Yep. All right, thanks.
2: Bye. Bye-bye.
0: All right, so right now Murphy's is one more sold than the Crabs this segment.
1: Hi, you're on the shopping show.
6: Good morning. I'd like two Murphys, please.
2: All righty.
6: Okay, that'll do it for now.
2: You sure?
6: Yeah, I don't have the right letter today.
2: Oh, well, that doesn't mean you can't still save. Just don't save as much.
6: I know. I'll have one the Great Western.
1: Oh, okay.
2: Ooh, getting ready
1: for you.
2: Getting ready for fair season.
6: Yes, sir.
2: Yeah.
1: Maybe
2: yeah,
1: he's going to try to match Reverend Ralph's cowboy hat.
2: Yeah.
0: Oh. His 20-gallon hat.
6: Yeah. I've got three hats from them already.
2: Oh, really? That's interesting.
6: Yeah.
2: How do you wear them? Do you stack them all on top of each other?
6: No, I just wear one at a time.
2: Oh.
6: I didn't know Stetson made straw hats until I went to Great Western.
2: Oh, straw, like Mark Twain straw hat?
0: Really?
6: Yeah.
2: Or barbershop?
6: Yeah, I thought they made only a felt hat.
2: Right. That's the one that I've got. It's one of the I don't even remember what. It's not beaver.
0: A beaver.
2: Yeah, no, that beaver was used with the pelts for a long time.
1: Oh, okay.
2: Yeah.
6: They get pretty pricey if there's it's like a 10 or 12 or 14 beaver. It's a real pricey hat.
2: Yeah, well, it's a pretty big head too. If you have a 10 or 12.
6: Yeah, yeah. Or you're a fat head.
2: Yeah, exactly. Oh, jeez. All right. Okay, well, we'll let you go here and not embarrass myself any further.
6: nor me.
2: Okay. Okay. Thanks.
6: Thank you very much.
2: Okay. Bye-bye.
1: Bye.
0: Okay. Two things. Well, what's Norm's number?
1: Oh, that was Michael, 9625.
0: Ah, yes. I got duped this time.
1: Hello, you're on the shopping show.
7: Do you still have Murphy's Market coupons available?
2: Yes,
1: we
2: have.
7: Wonderful. And how many do you get this week?
2: Two.
7: Two would be great for Nancy.
2: All right. Well, I'm glad we can make your day.
7: Oh, always. Thank you.
2: All right. Thanks, Nancy.
7: Thanks for you guys.
1: You're welcome, Nancy. Bye.
7: Bye-bye.
2: Bye.
0: When I hear a tower of hats, this is what I think of. Hey. Imagine going around walking with wearing three hats on top of each other.
2: Nope.
1: Hello, you're on the shopping show.
8: Take one of those hats off, and I'd like to have two Murphys.
1: Hi, Randy.
8: This is Randy, 5468.
1: All right, anything else for this call?
8: No, I'll keep listening. Thank you.
2: All righty.
1: Okay, sounds good.
2: Thanks, bud.
1: Bye-bye.
0: Oh, I mean, he said he wanted one of those hats taken off.
2: The straw hat would be kind of cool.
1: Yeah, agreed. Hi, you're on the shopping show.
9: Good morning. I'd love two Murphys, please.
2: All right, two of yours.
9: It's for Teresa.
2: Oh, half price.
9: Oh, yes. 7479.
2: 7479. You got two of them. Anything else?
9: That'll do it for now. I'll keep listening.
2: All righty.
9: Thank you.
2: Thanks.
1: Thank you. Bye.
0: No, I think that was our first T caller.
1: Oh, you're right. Yeah. Half price is T's for the day, like Teresa.
2: Or Tammy.
0: Yes.
1: We'll have her call coming up after this.
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11: 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Caltrans recently completed significant slope stabilization at the last chance grade to an existing wall to strengthen the hillside for roadbed stability. Later this summer, a community open house will be scheduled to discuss current details of the long-term project. G.R. Sundberg General Engineering and Construction can handle upper and lower lateral projects, are PG&E approved for trenching and a septic system installations and repair.
1: Please use a mixture of cash and shopping show when paying for a good or service, and remember that coupons do not count for tipping. Those servers cannot pay their light bill with the shopping show. Now let's get back to the show.
0: We're learning about different hats, and we still have some Murphys available.
1: Hello, you're on the shopping show.
13: This is Queen Tammy of the Crafts.
2: Queen.
1: Hello, Your Highness. All hail the Queen. Three cheers for Tammy. Hip, hip, hooray.
2: Yay.
0: Huzzah.
13: So many people buying Crabs baseball tickets. It makes my heart proud. I'll get two Murphys.
2: All right. You want a pair?
13: Yes, I want a pair of Murphys. Yes,
2: all right.
1: Would the Queen like any Crabs tickets?
13: Well, no, because they give me a season pass.
1: Oh, okay. Well, I see how it is, Your Highness.
0: Okay, indeed.
2: How about Humbrews, which is walking distance to feed the Queen?
13: How much is the Humbrews?
2: For you, $12.50 for the 25s.
13: Okay, give me throw in one of those. There's probably a day I'm going. Yeah.
2: One day,
1: Tammy. If you do get some Crabs tickets for other people, you could have a whole procession in. They can make announcements, and you can have like. Little kids running before you, throwing flowers or crab shells.
2: A fan club.
13: Yeah. Don't tempt me, because you know I would do something like that.
0: The Macy's Thanksgiving Parade will have nothing on this.
1: On Tammy's entrance to the Crabs.
13: Yeah, but I'm very excited about the season. It's just, you know, almost here. So
2: it's another one.
13: See everybody. stop and say hi to me behind home plate. I'm almost always there.
2: Oh, heckling?
13: Oh yeah, right. No, with the bubble gun, you know.
2: Oh, I see. Trying to clean the pap stains off. Good move.
13: Yeah.
2: Yeah.
13: Okay, all right, that's enough. All right.
2: All right. Thanks, Tammy.
13: Okay, bye.
2: Okay, bye-bye.
1: Bye.
0: They visited 2 years ago, and we just got the stench off.
2: Notice she didn't say that there was a hose associated with it. Just throw soap on us.
1: That is true. Hello, you're on the shopping show.
14: Good morning. I'll take a couple of Murphys if I could.
2: All right.
14: Keith, 4551.
2: Okay, anything else for you, sir?
14: Not at this time.
2: All right, you got him.
14: Okay, thanks a lot.
2: Thanks. Bye bye.
1: Bye.
14: Bye bye.
0: Yeah, since the mention we heard Stetson makes straw cowboy hats, we were looking at a couple of those during the break, and yeah.
2: Well, some of those are just kind of cool looking hats. They don't have. I don't think they're designed to be worn out in the rain or anything like that. They're just, you know, sun hats.
1: Yeah, sun hats.
2: Yeah. Rather than the other, yeah.
1: Oh, we got Crab's tickets still here. We got Murphy's Markets available also.
2: Where you can go to get crab.
1: Sure.
0: Some days.
2: A little if it's cannibalistic there. Yeah, that works. Or clams. I'm going to take another shot at the clam chowder, too.
1: Oh, sure. Yeah. Uh-huh. Dad's starting to perfect his recipe on clam chowder.
2: Well, I think we almost nailed it, except for that Worcestershire sauce. I don't know where that came from. Other than the recipe. Didn't make any sense. Didn't
1: Dad
2: make sense
1: in his
2: going
1: old age,
2: in. Didn't make any sense tasting it. But
1: in his older age, has become a fan of soups. Soon he's going to be turning into a big fan of grape nuts and prunes. And
0: split pea soup.
1: Split pea soup.
2: all the hallmarks. There's nothing wrong with split pea. Or
0: yeah. I remember Mom making us that once as a kid. Never again.
1: You're going to see Dad start ordering off the early bird special on restaurants?
0: He'd never be there.
1: For senior citizens?
0: He'd still be here working. He won't be getting any early bird special.
2: Oatmeal.
1: I'm trying to think of other old people food stereotypes.
0: Applesauce.
1: Yeah, applesauce. Now, Dad is doing good with this clam chowder recipe. We're just giving him a hard time.
0: I got a head start on
2: fruit
0: him.
2: Juice
0: I like,
2: is nasty.
0: I've liked applesauce since I was a kid, so... Got a meat there.
2: And I wonder what the stereotype would be.
0: Oh, and he has to sit on the...
2: It'd be soft and... Our milkshakes? I could go for that.
1: You'd probably start getting into old-time candies. You'd be a Werther's Original type of guy.
0: Now. Oh, yes. and he'd be out on the porch talking about the weather.
1: Yeah, you're going to start drinking sweet tea out on the porch?
2: Sweet tea?
1: Sure.
0: Oh, my knees. I will never. Must be rain.
1: Start fanning yourself from your porch, and you look over people who step on your yard, and you get mad at them.
2: Oh, I would never never get old if it was sweet tea.
0: Yeah, whippersnappers, get off my lawn.
2: No, that's where you have... I've already got that one figured out.
1: Uh-huh. I'm saying you're starting to embody the stereotype, Dad.
2: Yeah, you know those super soakers?
1: Uh-huh.
2: Yeah, they have range.
1: Oh, okay.
2: I might end up just watering the street, but that's okay.
0: Oh, great. I got to look forward to this.
2: The A might be a little soft.
0: I got to look forward to this in 30 years. Huzzah!
1: We got Great Western Clothing here on the shopping show also for folks who want to step back in time also for their wardrobe and dress like their great-great-grandparents, but also for cowboys in the modern era, too. They got Levi's. They got cowboy hats. They have apparently Stetson hats also if you are interested in the big brand names.
2: The belts, the leather belts.
1: Sure.
2: A lot of leather items there.
1: Get a big old belt buckle also for the Shenandoah concert happening at the Fortuna Rodeo.
2: Well, we've got the Oryx Rodeo coming. There's a lot of rodeos and fairs coming up, so if you don't have...
1: Or just wear it when you're going out and about. Wear a big old belt buckle.
2: If your jeans are... Well, I was saying if your jeans are worn out.
1: Going to Aroma's Cafe? Well, why not have a big novelty belt buckle?
2: That would be Aroma's in Eureka for those who get confused.
0: We'll be back.
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0: Okay,
21: huh?
0: That was a bumper I had not heard before.
1: 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Blast from the past. Did you know we got a website?
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2: You guys missed the line that he threw in at the end, though.
1: Yeah, pretty innovative, huh?
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0: Oh, we're a little bit rushed.
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1: Maybe you have transported a craft fair booth in your Buick sedan recently, and you need to get it cleaned. That was me.
0: I'd say wait till the end of the
2: We are $205.
0: Yeah, it should be frequent cleanings.
1: I'm going to continue going through with the Friday Night Markets.
0: I just like going to Mendez so many times.
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2: That's right. 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
1: $350 for all the newlyweds' cars that need to get detailed out there. Going for $160 here on the Shopping Show, 707-442-5744. We got about
2: he's probably not listening.
1: We got about a minute or so left here until we go into the top of the hour break. So place your calls while you can still if you want to get that big reverse on Mendez. 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We still have some Murphys that also are out right now. 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We got the Makerspace back on the Shopping Show also in McKinleyville. 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
0: Well, it's 1 hour down. We've still got three more to go after the top of the hour break.

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1: Busiest commercial break ever. We did sell out the Mendez Complete Auto Details, both of them over the commercial break.
0: It was people slipped in at the top of the hour as we were going to the break.
1: So that is sold out now. No more. Well, we got the wash and wax still from Mendez Family Auto Detail.
0: Both complete details are gone, but we still got Murphy's and the Crabs tickets.
1: Yep, those are the two big things to mention about that are coming back this week. Though do have also the return of Humbrews and Arcata. They're here, as well as No Brand Burger Stand. Great Western Clothing, also for the cowboy clothes. Winston, how about we do a blowout?
0: Oh, I'd like to first mention Glass Welder.
1: They're sure.
0: Back on the show, and I got a little souvenir from driving up I-5. I noticed there were a few chips that appeared in my windshield that weren't there before. So, well, I was able to schedule an appointment with the Glass Welder folks. Was able to come out and get it done in about an hour or so, and it's barely visible. So I highly recommend Glass Welder if you need some windshield repairs if you got any chips that shouldn't be there. Give them a call. He will come out to your location and get it taken care of.
1: These are $60 values going for $39, and it's good for one chip repair, but you do get half price on any additional chips on the same windshield during that appointment also.
0: Yep, I thought I just had one chip, but turns out it was two. So, needed a little bit more time to get it taken care of, but again, was able to get it knocked out the same day, and you cannot go wrong with Glass Welder.
1: Yeah, mobile service also. They will drive over to you, which makes sense because if you have an obscured vision in your windshield, you do not want to be on the road. So
0: nope.
1: Glass Welders is mobile, and they'll come to you. We got good testimony of them here on The Shopping Show. 707-442-5744 is the number to call.
0: And
2: Murphy's are still available also if you are
0: and the crabs
2: interested in that sort of thing.
1: Okay, well, how about we get a special or a blowout or a Ken's pick or something going here?
0: Oh, and we mentioned that the Mendez sold during the break.
2: Yes.
1: Yep.
0: A busy top of the hour break.
2: Letter T, you are half price this morning, by the way.
0: That's right, we've only heard two
3: on the
0: T's
3: shopping
0: today.
3: Show. Remember, only call Teresa for blowout items for the next few minutes.
0: The rest must be sleeping.
1: Okay, so first one up here. Do we want to go the first one on the list?
2: Sure.
1: Okay.
0: But it's the second one.
1: Oh. Tasty Tiger is what we have going here. These are $20 values going for $11. We got calls already because it's that popular. I like how you spelled it, Dad. Tasty Tiger.
2: Well, yeah.
1: G-R-R-R.
2: Their hours are expanded and their days are expanded.
3: Blowout on the shopping show.
1: That is correct. Yes, they're open Sundays, Mondays, and now Tuesdays. 11 in the morning until 10 o'clock at night. For the weekends. Hello, you're on the shopping show.
4: Hi, good morning.
2: Hello.
4: I'd like to get a couple of crabs tickets, please.
1: Okay, crabs tickets.
4: My name is Joan, and my number is 8229.
1: Joan, 8229. You got yourself two pairs of crabs tickets.
4: Thank you very much.
2: Thanks, Joan. Bye-bye.
4: Oh, bye.
1: Okay, so Humble Crabs right there. Okay, Tasty Tiger. Yes, we got him here. I went and had Tasty Tiger last night for the first Friday Night Market. I knew I wanted to go there because I had some coupons.
2: Were they there?
1: Yeah, they were. They had a booth, and also they were accepting Shopping Show coupons.
2: Oh, expanding their footprint.
1: Yes, indeed. So I had a great time with it. I got the pork skewers. My wife said that was the best pork that she has had in her time in not just California, but in the United States. She's not really much of a pork person either. It had a really sharp, strong lime dressing also on it.
0: Hmm.

0: I had it with some mango sticky rice on the side too. The lime was really punch, like a real punch in the mouth. That citrus was strong.
1: Right.
0: I really liked it. Great fat content on the pork also. It was like just the perfect amount. It was really good. It was fantastic. I don't know if I would say it's the best pork I've ever had, but it would definitely be one of the best.
2: It's up there.
0: Yes. So Tasty Tiger, find them during Friday night markets, but they're also open Sunday, Monday, and Tuesday. We got $20 coupons right now going for $11. You can get, how many in a group here? Three? You can get three.
1: Yep.
0: The pork skewers that they have a special menu offering for the night markets because...
1: restricted.
0: Yeah. But it is just new items they don't have on the regular menu. So they have the pork skewers also, which that will be probably my go-to for these Friday night markets, as well as the combo plates. They got chicken skewers also. The plates they have there go for about $11, $15, $13. So well under the price of a coupon for the shopping show, which means you can get two of them, which is what I did. I got the chicken satay skewers as well as the Thai barbecue pork skewers. And then I also got some rice on the side. So I had a pretty well-balanced meal there.
1: Did Natasha get to eat?
0: She went to the Pineapple Express.
1: Oh, okay.
0: Also another great friend of the shopping show. But if you are going to the Friday night markets, they are not accepting shopping show coupons at the Pineapple Express food truck. So just remember that one for when you're out there. Tasty Tiger, though, however, is... And we have them here on the shopping show, 20s, going for 11, groups of three. Start of summertime, you're going down to the markets. This will be a great way to save some money. 707-442-5744.
1: Or wandering around the greater plaza.
0: Sure. Yeah, because Sunday, Monday, and Tuesday, you can find them at the Cider Bar across the street from the Arcata Co-op. So wander around the plaza if you'd like. They will be serving all of their full menu at the cider bar.
1: 442-5744, Tasty Tiger. Going 20s for 11. Groups are three. However, it doesn't appear as if your salesmanship is extended into a Saturday morning.
0: I can't even buy. I bought a bunch myself already. I'm stocked up with Tasty Tiger. I'll inevitably continue buying.
2: If I was able to actually attend the Friday night market this year, I would, but since I'm covering your shift,
1: well, this
2: it's
1: week,
2: all in the afternoon.
1: Next week is coming Friday.
2: It's 5 o'clock.
0: Winston's covering my baseball shift. So
2: yeah.
0: If I'm at the night market, he...
1: Oh, so you got to wait for the... Where are they playing this coming week?
2: Let's see. It's Chicago's next week. I believe they are in...
0: They're in San Francisco
2: right
0: now.
2: Colorado against the Rockies.
1: So it's a couple hours early.
2: Yeah, 5 o'clock start.
1: Yeah, might be able to sneak out.
2: Right at the
1: might
2: beginning.
1: Be able to sneak out, depending on how few hits each team gets.
2: Yeah, last night was just painful.
0: The Giants may not be making too many hits, but Tasty Tiger sure was a hit for me at the night markets. I cannot recommend them enough. I really enjoyed it.
1: 442-5744. Again, Murphy's Markets are available. Those are 25s going for 20. Good. Ooh. At all five of their store locations, including Sunnybury and Trinidad.
2: I just had an idea that I'm probably going to save for the bottom of the next break.
1: All right. Well, let's not worry about it at this point then.
0: Great announcement, Winston.
1: Yeah. Do we have a Ken's pick?
0: We do got a Ken's
1: pick. Somebody said that it was no longer out of reach.
2: So it's no longer effective, so we're getting rid of them?
1: No.
2: Nonsense.
0: I'm not sure what you mean, so how about you tell me which one of these you want here,
1: Let's
0: Dad?
1: Go with number B.
2: He's not looking, so.
1: Whichever one, doesn't matter.
2: Which means you got to choose.
1: Okay. They're both winning. They're both winners. All right, we're going to go with Vista Del Mar as Ken's first pick. $20 values, and you use one of these coupons per customer for breakfast and for lunch and dinner. Breakfast is what they don't do, but lunch starts at 10 o'clock on Sundays, so it's almost, I guess, kind of a early lunch, brunch. Never thought of fish and chips as a brunch.
2: I was thinking, depending on how
1: we could go with that.
2: On how late you work, and if it's an overnight shift, it could be classified as breakfast.
1: Could be dinner, too. Vista Del Mar in Old Town on Commercial Street, right by the bay, I guess. They're one slot off from the bay. $20 values are going for $15.
2: That actually
1: fish, shrimp, oysters, burgers, cubanos, nachos, all kinds of good stuff, including clam chowder.
0: Hi, you're on the shopping show.
3: I'd like to get a couple of Murphys.
1: All righty.
3: 99.30, Ed.
1: Okay, Ed, did you want a Vista Del Mar?
3: You know what? Give me one of them. I'll try it.
1: All right. Well, that's the basic concept here of the show is to try. Try and like. Yes. All right.
3: Okay.
1: You got it. Thanks. Bye-bye.
0: Bye.
2: Just realized won't be able to use them tomorrow, but Vista would be a prime location for the sculpture race going past.
1: Depends on how long you want to stay there, yeah.
2: Well, they're going to be probably coming by around 11 or 12, whoa, starting at 10 o'clock at Halverson. It's going to take a while to get down past Vista.
1: If it takes 2 hours, they're in trouble, unless it's a staggered start.
0: Hello, you're on the shopping show.
4: Good morning. I'd like to get a Vista, please.
1: Alrighty, one Vista Del Mar.
4: And that's for Teresa at 7479.
1: She strikes again.
4: Oh, and one Northwood, please.
0: And Northwood also. You got it.
4: Okay, thank you, guys.
1: Okay, thanks. Bye-bye.
4: Bye-bye.
2: Yeah.
1: There, sir.
2: If I wasn't covering the Giants today, I'd be cheering on the sculpture race, folks. They're starting at 12 o'clock today. On the plaza in Arcata.
0: I heard they did that. They didn't want to compete with the shopping show.
1: Yeah.
2: They've got seniority.
1: In the old days, it used to be the noontime whistle from the fire department, but they got rid of
2: it. Just on the plaza. I don't know where on the plaza. It could be on the
1: circle once and then come down off the plaza, hit not old Arcata, but some old boulevard.
2: Yeah.
1: Come across the bridges and then they park at Allison.
2: I've never seen them go over the bridge. It's always been through the water at the bridge.
1: Yeah, things change. You know, they've been in the water a couple different times. Maybe this time they are. But in past years, at least a couple that I'm aware of, the
2: traffic would be a little upset dealing with.
1: That's why they have all the signs out. Yeah, Vista Del Mar Ken's Special is available. $20 value is at 15 unless you're letter T. Like Teresa, get it at half price. And Murphy's Markets are also available. Those are good in Trinidad.
0: I saw people online asking where the best Cubano is in Humboldt, and overwhelmingly on this Facebook group, people are saying Vista Del Mar. That's the spot.
1: Yeah, that says Cubanos and burgers and fish and chips, shrimp and chips. That must be deep fried shrimp.
2: Maybe it's prawns and shrimp.
1: And oysters.
2: Or prawns and chips.
1: Oysters and chips.
2: That you can keep.
1: Yeah, we'll see. Nachos, jalapeno peppers, potato skins, and a whole lot more. Vista Del Mar.
0: And open late at night also.
1: Well, 10 o'clock.
0: 10 o'clock. Later than most spots in Humboldt.
1: Thursday,
0: so.
1: Friday, Saturday, it's 1 o'clock.
0: Yeah.
1: In the morning. You could have gone there last night afterwards.
0: I could have.
1: So you could have had Tasty Tiger and Vista Del Mar.
0: We are going to be having Kokoro Ramen back on next week also, and I have been thinking, originally when I knew that they were open late at night, I thought, man, that'd be a great spot to go after Friday night markets. And I thought after I unloaded everything, it was 10:30 at night, would I want to go into the restaurant and sit down? All I wanted to do was go to sleep. So even though they are open,
2: go in and take it to go.
0: Hi, you're on the shopping show.
5: Good morning, gentlemen.
1: Hey, Patrick.
5: Little clarification on the Kinetic Grand Championship. They leave the plaza at noon, but they're getting there already this morning, and they cross the Samoa Bridge into Eureka this afternoon.
2: Tomorrow is
5: the water crossing.
2: Oh, so they are going
5: on
2: over the
5: Sunday,
2: bridge.
5: And they go in the bridge, in under the bridge, under the Samoa Bridge, into the water, and the water crossing has been moved to an hour earlier at 9 a.m. Sunday tomorrow.
1: So if they get in the water tomorrow, where do they get out of the water tomorrow?
5: They go in under the Samoa Bridge. It's an outgoing tide, and they come out at the boat ramp down there by Vista Del Mar.
1: Oh, okay, the small boat basin.
2: Yeah.
5: The small boat. Yes.
1: Okay.
0: Patrick.
1: I was thinking if it was going to be at Fields Landing at Jimmy Smith's, and I just sit out at the house and watch everybody struggle as they go by.
5: Oh, that was many years ago when the race went that way.
1: Yeah.
5: And crossing that large expanse of water that far out in the middle was not only probably dangerous man-eating clams.
1: It separated the men from the boys. Come on.
5: But the water crossing in front of the boardwalk makes for lots of glorious spectator viewing opportunities.
1: Oh, true, true. On both sides.
5: Yeah. Indeed. Yeah, so yeah. The time to see that is tomorrow morning at 9 a.m. down in Old Town on the waterfront.
1: There you go. All right.
0: Hey, man eating clams.
1: You mentioned Vista Del Mar. Do you want a Vista Del Mar?
5: I have one I've yet to use, and so I'm going to use that before I get another.
1: What's wrong with you?
5: We don't have that much time on this show today.
1: All right, bud.
5: Thank you, gentlemen.
1: We won't argue that one. Bye.
2: So I was wrong. I thought, yeah, they go.
1: But now we got to figure it out. So that's good stuff. Well, they still got the old climb down once they cross Cannibal Island. There are three vistas left. If you want two, give us a call. One or two. What the heck? But you got to do it here halfway quickly. And Murphy's, again, those are good in Trinidad, Cutton, Sunny Bray, Westwood Market, and where's the last one?
0: Trinidad.
1: I said Trinidad.
2: Blue Lake.
1: I said that too.
2: I was half Sunny listening. Bray, I was Glendale. Not.
1: Sunny Bray, there you go.
2: I wasn't listening to the ones that were listed.
0: Hello, you're on the shopping show.
6: Good morning, guys. I'll take two vistas.
1: Okay.
6: Can you only use one at a time, or does it say?
1: It says one per customer.
6: Okay.
1: No, I don't know. You know, that's always a fuzzy point for me.
6: And then I'm going to try the Tasty Tiger stuff and talk me into it.
0: Oh, well, I think you're going to enjoy it. As far as I'm aware, she is the owner of the Tasty Tiger, is the only person we've had on the shopping show who has been on the Food Network. So there's an extra feather in the cap or an extra stripe on the tiger.
6: I know it's in Arcata, but where is it in Arcata?
1: Look for the cider bar, Kathy, and they're inside.
6: Oh, okay.
1: They're inside that. Sunday, Sunday, Monday, Tuesday. Yeah, they operate out of there.
6: Oh, they're only open Sunday, Monday, Tuesday?
1: Yeah.
6: Oh, that's okay. Sunday's a good day to go. Okay, well, I will take those, and I think I'm good.
1: All right.
6: Thanks, guys.
1: Thanks.
0: You're welcome, Kathy. Bye.
2: All right, which Kathy was that?
1: Kathy 282.
0: Yep.
2: Aha.
0: We got the Redwood Discovery Museum here on the shopping show also. If you are trying to figure out summertime plans for kids.
1: You want to design your kinetic machine.
0: Sure.
1: In August?
2: A little late for this year.
1: No, have the kids design something, put it in the pool.
0: Oh. All you need, Winston, is just an 80s music montage. You'll be able to make it in like 60 seconds. We also got Game On here on the shopping show. Also, possibly a good spot to go and watch the kinetic sculpture race, because up on the second floor where they have the adult room, there is a view of the bay. I'm not sure how great of a view you'd have from the Game On area.
2: It's kind of it's a ways from the docks. So.
0: You may have to pull out the binoculars if you're there. But Game On, we have them here on the shopping show for indoor laser tag, blacklight mini golf, and your kinetic sculpture race viewing. They're open starting, tomorrow it'll be 10 in the morning.
1: I would think parking would be a bit challenging.
0: That might be. You can walk.
1: Yeah, well, they've got their own designated parking, but in the big parking lot there, the big gravel parking lot.
0: Mm-hmm.
1: Let's see. So we've got one Vista left, and we've got plenty of Murphy's left at 442-5744. Letter T again is our...
2: And plenty of crabs tickets.
1: Half price letter. Yeah, the crabs kind of got exciting there early on and then just kind of fizzled.
0: Yeah, we got Humble Crabs baseball tickets still available here. The season's going to start.
1: Kathy, you and Dan, when was the last time you saw a Crabs game? Let's bump up from Little League and go to the Crabs.
0: Maybe
1: some of the kids that were in Redwood Empire Little League are now playing for the Crabs.
0: He's making a hard sell. Kathy, you got to go jump on
1: it. At least early season until all the schools let out.
0: 707-442-5744. We also got Stu's Brews here on the shopping show. Now, they did make an announcement yesterday. It's an official. Actually, yes. They are having a second location. This one's not a joke. They're going to be taking over the Henderson Center Old Town Coffee and Chocolates.
1: Oh, the old Jan's Cake Box.
0: Also known as Jan's Cake Box.
1: Or Valentini's.
2: Yeah, Valentini's.
0: Valentini's. But it's not going to be known as anything else than Stu's Brews Henderson Center. Because
1: Stu's Brews 2?
2: Yeah. That Stew's might, Brews 2.
0: That might be the name of it.
1: Or Stew's 2.
0: It looks like they signed the lease on over and several months until the renovations happen. But they will have a cake menu at that location that will serve...
1: Cake?
0: Yeah, they're going to be having some... building out
1: bakery.
0: The bakery part of it.
1: Oh, very cool. Boy, it's been a... Yeah.
2: I remember seeing that post and about half the comments were, is this legit? We know we've been burned in the last couple of weeks. Like, oh, no, this is true. This is true.
1: Well, it hasn't been a bakery since Andy and Joe were running it. Wow.
2: That was Valentini's.
0: They have some mock-ups online for what they're looking to have in the exterior, all the Stew's Brews coloring and stuff.
1: Yeah.
0: And they're pretty big on the branding, so I'm sure it's going to be pretty close to what those mock-ups are showing.
1: Okay, before anybody freaks out, Le Croissant also.
2: Got it.
0: Sure, yeah, yes. Don't worry, people. We remember Le Croissant.
1: So Stew's Brews, huh?
0: Stew's Brews is going to, be having, maybe by the fall time they'd have a fully open, but I'm sure there'll be a big spectacle. Maybe we'll even be able to get Aaron on the show then. Remember, he was here about that this time last year.
1: Yes. Very cool
2: Stew's
1: stuff.
2: Brews, Electric Boogaloo.
0: Yeah, that's right.
2: Well, that's one of the...
1: Did I not remember it?
2: No, it's one of the gimmicks. Like, whenever there's a sequel, it's either... The tagline's either, now it's personal, or the tagline is Electric Boogaloo. I don't know where that originated, but...
0: That was... I can't think of the movie right now.
2: No. Something to look up during the break.
1: Yellow Submarine from the Beatles? That kind of sounds like...
0: No, it was an 80s... Gosh, someone call in before my phone is able to pull it up.
1: 442-5744. Okay, I guess
2: breaking two Vista, Electric Boogaloo.
1: Vista is now done. We've got we'll have the Stew's Brews, and we have Murphy's Markets also at 442-5744. Time for a break, and when we come back, we'll have
2: Vista
1: other things
2: going back until next week.

0: Weather forecast for Saturday on the North Coast shows clouds. Just like they are now, they'll be here for the rest of the day. We'll have a high of 61 degrees and a wind blowing 3 to 8 miles per hour. Fog will roll in for the overnight as well as clouds. We'll have a low of 50 degrees, and it looks like clouds and fog are pretty much what the weather forecast is, including maybe a little bit of rain throughout Memorial Day weekend. That is a look at the weather for Memorial Day weekend on the North Coast. 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

0: Please remember, when using Shop and Show coupons, follow the stipulations on the coupons, in particular those limitations. Don't go out there looking for loopholes. That only makes the businesses frustrated, then it makes us frustrated. And now let's get back to the show.
1: Yep, frustration is something we want to avoid on the Shopping Show. Oh, that is, yeah, I was just reminded, Monday's a holiday, and that means we're not going to be open, so all pickups are going to be on a Tuesday.
2: Mail will be a little late.
1: Yes.
2: So don't expect it on Tuesday, because it'll just go into the funnel on Tuesday. 442-5744, T is our special letter for this morning. 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
1: Yep. 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We had a few left over, and they disappeared.
2: 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They have BLTs. That has a T in it. Bunless burgers. Okay, that's not
3: that's
2: a T.
3: That's a B. They got Cajun with a C. They got double burgers. I don't think there's too many things that'll start with
1: I know
3: a T.
1: Something that's
2: turkey burger.
1: I know it's something that turkey starts burger. With a T.
3: What's that?
2: Dime tomatoes.
4: Another mind-boggling blowout
1: see,
4: on the
1: I
4: Shopping
1: can do the
4: Show.
1: Thing also.
4: Remember,
3: there you go. I like it.
4: Blowout items for the next few minutes.
3: Okay, let's blow out these Trish's Out of the Way cafes. We got a stack of them here.
1: So it starts with a T.
3: Starts with a T also. We're going to take the 20s down to 11 here for everything they have at Trish's. Open 7 days a week. 8 in the morning until 2 in the afternoon. That's for breakfast. That's for lunch also.
2: You got a lot of those or a little of those?
3: Got a lot of them.
2: Let's go nines.
3: Let's go nines for Trish's Out of the Way Cafe. 20s going for 9. 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
2: well,
3: per visit.
2: Well, you call Trish's. On the restaurant, I guess.
3: Sure. 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
1: I don't think they do
3: phone-in orders. 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We're in Fortuna. 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You can get 3 of them inside of a group. Omelets. They got patty melts. They got crispy chicken strips. Hello. You're on the Shopping Show.
5: Good morning. I'll take one of those Trish's.
3: Okay. One Trish's for the nice lady.
5: Yeah. We were there recently. It's really good.
1: Oh, what did you get?
5: We had a group of 5, and everyone ordered something different, so everyone was happy.
3: Oh, glad to hear it.
5: Yeah, we'll go back. So, thank you at Drew's, 127.
2: Wait a minute, if it was really good, you're only buying one?
5: I have another one.
2: Oh, okay, good.
5: Yeah, I don't want to have to pay for everybody.
2: Okay. Thanks, Ruth.
5: Yeah, learn all that.
2: Yep. Okay.
5: Okay.
2: Bye.
3: Hi, you're on the Shopping Show.
6: Yeah, I'd like to get one group of 3 of Trish's, and our PIN number is 2615 for Kevin.
3: All right. You got a group of 3.
2: Thanks.
6: Okay. Bye-bye.
2: Bye-bye.
3: Hello, you're on the Shopping Show.
7: Yeah, I'd like to get one group of Trisha's out of the way. And then I also would like to get one Stew's Brews.
2: One Stew's? And, okay.
7: Yep, and one Murphy's. And yeah, that's for Gary at 3808.
3: 3808, all right.
7: Okay, thank you.
2: Thanks. Bye-bye. Mm-hmm.
7: Bye.
2: Okay. And one Murphy's.
3: Trish's Out of the Way Cafe is a $20 coupon going for $9. You can get 3 of them. Hi, you're on the Shopping Show.
8: Hi, can I get 2 Trish's, please?
2: You betcha.
8: That's 2652 Angie.
3: 2652 Angie. Was that 2 or 3?
2: 2.
3: 2. Okay, Angie, you got it.
8: All
2: thanks.
8: Right, thank you.
2: Bye-bye.
3: Hi, you're on the Shopping Show.
9: Hi there. My name is Don. I'm 8247 And I'd like to get three of the Trishas if I could.
3: You can. 47. Okay, Don, you can get it.
2: All right.
9: All right. That's,
2: yeah.
9: Thank you very much.
2: All right, Don. Thanks.
9: Bye. Sure. Bye.
2: Bye-bye.
3: One, two, and three for Don. Okay. Trisha's, we got them here. They're out of the way. They're a cafe, and we got a great price
1: for
3: them.
1: And it's called Trisha's.
2: And Olay.
3: Olay. I got a total of three coupons left here.
2: One last caller for Trish. You didn't have that much.
3: Yeah, we had 20.
2: Oh, okay.
1: We didn't have many of either tastier Trisha's.
2: Yeah, all right.
1: I know, because I was numbering them all last night.
2: So we've got one last group available at Trisha's. 20's going for $9. Family style cafe.
3: That's right. They got pancakes and waffles, French toast, breakfast burritos. They got biscuits and gravy. You can bring your kids with you also because they have a kids menu.
2: Yay!
3: And also no alcohol there, I don't think. So everything's kid friendly.
2: Oh, maybe it's senior friendly, huh?
3: It might be. They'll have some Raisin Bran for you, Dad. Hi, you're on the Shopping Show.
10: Hi, could I have two Trishas?
3: Two Trishas, okay.
10: And is there still Murphy's going on?
2: There is. You want two of them?
10: I'll take two, uh-huh.
2: All right.
10: I'll take two Stew's Brews.
2: Two Stew's?
10: And two No Brand.
2: Two. Uh-oh, I sense this is a tea calling.
10: Oh, sorry. I'll quit then.
2: No.
10: Okay. I'm not a T.
3: This is Sharon.
2: Oh, this is Sharon? Oh, okay. So we got two No Brand. I got a Stew's.
1: Two Stew's.
2: And
1: Murphy's.
2: We've got the Murphy's.
10: Two Trishas.
2: And Trishas. Uh-huh. All right.
10: Uh-huh. And then let's see. Is the baseball gone?
3: Oh, we got crab sticks still for you, Sharon.
10: Crabs. Okay. I'll get two of those. I'll have to find somebody to go with.
3: Okay.
10: Okay, that'll be it.
2: Okay. You got Stefan writing like he knows how.
3: Yeah. I'm keeping up with it for you, Sharon.
10: You just straightened it out. Okay, thanks, guys.
3: Bye.
2: Right. Thanks. Bye-bye.
1: Pin?
3: 8487.
1: Ah.
3: Hello, you're on the Shopping Show.
11: Oh, I have to take that last one.
2: Okay.
3: You got it. Very last one.
11: Oh, what a deal. I'll be sharing
2: these.
11: Thank you. It's Ruth 127.
2: All right. Thanks, Ruth. Bye-bye.
11: Bye now.
1: All right. That takes care of Trish's.
2: You are repricing the Trish's as you've been going, right?
3: Yeah, yes.
2: I think there'd be utter disappointment if that wasn't priced out.
1: Well, Ken and Caper would have some questions.
2: No, I think there'll be lots of phone calls for Shauna and Delcy on Tuesday.
3: Yeah.
2: Yeah.
1: Well, they could just redirect them to Stefan.
3: I pressed them correctly. I did the job here, fellas.
1: I know. If you didn't, that's where all the calls would be going.
2: All right. So we've got we've still got a couple Murphys.
3: Hello, you're on the Shopping Show.
12: Yes, good morning again. So the Krabs tickets, are they for any game?
3: Yes, any home game.
12: Any home game, okay, and you get two for one.
3: That's right.
12: So I'd like a ticket, please.
3: Okay.
2: That'll get you a pair of admissions. That's the way I think.
12: Right.
2: Yes.
12: Correct.
2: All righty.
12: So it's for Teresa, 7479.
3: All right, Teresa, you got a pair of craps tickets.
12: Thank you.
2: Thanks.
3: You're welcome.
2: Bye-bye.
12: Bye-bye.
2: Yeah, it's starting to get a little thin.
3: Sure, yeah.
2: A little thin. We've still got plenty of crab tickets if you are a fan or you know a fan or you want to be...
3: Become a fan.
2: Yeah, have somewhere to go.
1: And we still have Murphy's.
2: Murphy's are now starting to get rather skinny thin, so that's cool. Two or three callers and they'll be gone also. But we are right now ourselves.

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2: And we want to tease the second half of the show is going to be a little different than...
1: I thought we'd wait till the last segment.
2: No, because there are going to be people that are with us now that won't be then. Not everybody hangs in there all the time.
1: So. But of course.
2: So we just kind of do that little tease. Murphy's Markets, again, if you have not purchased a pair, I've got two collars worth. Yeah, that's it. Two pair remaining for Murphy's Markets. So if you are a fan of Murphy's or just like to save on groceries, geez, shock and awe. What did we see there last? White peaches are in, and nectarines are in.
1: Okay.
2: And there was some kind of a veggie that was...
1: Was that all part of the spread, or...?
2: No. This was at Murphy's in Cotton. I'm trying to remember which ones they were. There was something in the Veggieville that was there, too.
1: Hello, you're on the Shopping Show.
3: Good morning. I would like to take some of those Murphy's off your hands.
2: All right.
3: and a pair of crab tickets, too.
1: Sure. Okay. One pair of crab tickets. Now, would you like one Murphy's or two?
3: One Murphy's or two. I'll take two.
1: Okay.
3: And then, do you have any of that Tasty Tiger left?
1: We do.
3: How many of those can I have? Can I get two?
2: Oh, yeah.
4: Yeah, you can get more than two if you want. You can get as many as you like.
2: We'll even do them at the... Do we do them at 11?
1: Yes, that was 11.
2: Okay, add 11 for you. How's that?
3: Okay, perfect.
2: All right, a pair of those?
3: Yeah, pair of those, please.
2: Okay.
3: And then my name is Rhonda, and my PIN is 9378.
4: 9378. Okay, Rhonda, you got it.
3: All right, thanks a bunch.
2: Thanks.
4: You're welcome.
2: Bye-bye.
3: Bye.
1: I was tempted to do a Beach Boys thing.
2: Oh, way to resist.
1: I resisted.
2: I was going to say that anyway. You know that she's been having to carry that her entire life.
1: Just like with the Supes, Mr. Wilson with Mike Wilson. Oh, ho, ho, Dennis the Menace. Like, no.
2: Barbara Ann.
1: Yeah.
2: There's another one. Valerie, the Steve Winwood.
1: I don't know if we have any Valeries on the show.
2: No, but Steve Winwood had Valerie. That was a big one also. Okay, so we've got two Murphy's Markets left at 442-5744, letter T's. You have had some presence. Teresa, I know, has been a regular for us.
1: Tammy's been the other one.
2: Huh?
1: Tammy, 316.
2: You just have had two? No, yeah, none of our Toms have called?
1: Those are the only T's that I'm familiar with.
4: Yeah.
2: Well,
1: they're all asleep, or they're at the sculpture race.
2: Or out doing three-day weekend stuff.
4: Would we like to do a blowout or a Ken's pick?
2: Let's do a Ken.
1: Oh, I see a blowout still sitting there. So
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4: 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We got a $200 value for two golfers to go through the entire course of Baywood with a golf cart. We're going to blow it out to $85, so under half price. Groups of two here for Baywood.
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4: 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And I got three coupons overall at this value.
2: Three pairs?
4: Sure. Three pairs, Baywood Golf and Country Club. As the ad said, there's never been a better time. It's the best the course has ever looked. They're not just saying that. That's 100% the fact. Hello, you're on the Shopping Show.
6: Yes, I'm sorry. I just got in a long time. Could I get those two Murphys, please?
2: You got them, Linda. Thanks.
6: And two Tigers, too.
2: And two Tigers. All right.
6: Okay, yeah.
1: And two Baywoods to round it off.
6: Thank you.
2: All right, thanks. Did you hear what she said at the end? I didn't.
1: Too tasty.
4: No, she'll stay tuned.
2: Oh, okay.
4: Baywood Golf and Country Club. Hi, you're on the Shopping Show.
7: Hi, can I get one of those Baywoods, please?
4: You can. You need to give me your
7: 3732.
4: Ah, okay, there
7: we
4: go.
7: Great Father's Day present.
2: Ah, Perfect.
4: I will write gift.
7: Thank you.
2: Thanks.
4: You are welcome.
7: Bye-bye.
2: Bye.
4: Okay, so we got two Baywoods here left.
1: Get a first name.
4: Wendy.
1: Wendy. Yay, another W.
4: $200 values going for $85 for two golfers to play a round of golf. 18 holes, including the cart, at Baywood Golf and Country Club. 707-442-5744 is the number to call.
2: 85 for the 200. That gives you plenty of opportunity to practice balls. I've been thinking about just buying one club, one extra length where it get fitted.
4: Sure.
2: And just
4: go to the driving range.
1: A driver, an iron, a putter?
2: No.
1: Which one?
2: A driver, I would lose the balls. I'm thinking like maybe an 8 or a 9 or a wedge. Just something so I can smack it.
1: Well, yeah, you're on the beach there. The wedge
2: No. I would not do it on the beach.
4: I'm going to train in the sand traps.
2: Well, not that I could do what I used to, but like with a 4 iron, I'd go like 250. And it's like that's beyond the driving range of some of them. So you have to go with something with an arch and just swing, just to kind of do something.
4: Sure. Yeah, you can go get a driver. You can go to the driving range.
2: Oh, yeah.
4: You can learn about Topgolf, which is not here in Humboldt.
2: Now, if I had known what that was, I would have spent some time there.
4: Yeah, they're really neat.
2: Never heard of it before, and it's like, that is cool. But I don't think there's one even in Santa Rosa, is there?
4: I'm pretty confident there's one in San Francisco, at least.
2: In the city itself?
4: Let's see.
1: One in Roseville near Sacramento.
2: Okay, that's a 10-hour round trip. That's a little too far.
4: You got one in Burlingame.
1: Yeah, Burlingame.
2: Oh, really?
1: The three that pop up are Roseville, Las Vegas, and Burlingame.
4: Yeah, head on down to Topgolf.
2: I'm not going back to Vegas.
4: Hi, you're on the shopping show.
8: I'll take one of those Baywoods.
2: Hey, Norm.
4: All right.
8: Hey, buddy.
2: You got it.
8: 47. Thank you. Happy
2: Thank day. You, sir.
4: 1247?
2: 10.
4: 1047.
2: Bye. Okay, so there's one left?
4: Yes. Last Baywood Golf and Country Club. If you can't go to Topgolf, go to the next best thing, Baywood. Where you belong.
1: Roseville, San Jose.
2: San Jose?
1: Yeah.
2: Oh, I thought you said Burlingame.
1: That's another one. I just typed in the zip code here, and those are the first two that popped up. San Jose and Sacramento, Roseville. And there is still one in Burlingame.
2: Interesting. That's kind of a cool
1: thing. Sensing a road trip might be in Dad's future.
2: No, that would be an attack on if there was a road trip. I'm not that motivated. All right, last call here for Baywood, the real deal. $200 value. That's two rounds of golf. Or
4: you see how easy it is.
2: A round
4: to get
2: of golf
4: up?
2: For two.
4: Yeah,
2: and the shopping cart for $85 bucks.
1: A shopping cart.
2: Yeah, and a shopping
1: golf cart, not
2: cart.
1: A shopping cart.
2: Did I say shopping cart?
1: Yes.
2: Hey, Mr. Smooth will be back after this.

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1: Robbie Harrison, local and national track, wrestling, and football star, made it to the NFL and then came back home to help coach our humble kids. This is St. Bernard's Principal Paul Shanahan celebrating track and field coaches across both Humboldt and Del Norte counties, where it is standard practice for all coaches to help all kids beat their personal best. Coaches from each school work together to run all the events that make each meet possible. A special thanks to SB's coach, Sarine, Coach Snowden, and Coach Fahey for helping seven of our athletes qualify for the Meet of Champions. We are one family.
2: Wildfires not only endanger lives and property, but also threaten public health with large emissions of intense smoke. Prescribed fire, also sometimes called a controlled burn or prescribed burn, is an important tool to prevent and mitigate impacts of wildfires, including smoke. Hi, I'm Brian Wilson, the Air Pollution Control Officer for the North Coast Air Quality Management District. The North Coast AQMD approves prescribed burns in Humboldt, Del Norte, and Trinity counties more than anywhere else in the state, but even more work needs to be done on the landscape to mitigate future catastrophic wildfires. Prescribed fires are highly managed, less intense, smaller, and slower moving than wildfires. And for these reasons, they generally produce less smoke, but they can still sometimes impact nearby communities. We appreciate the public's tolerance when it comes to smoke from prescribed fire. Wildfires can typically subject communities to unhealthy to hazardous air quality conditions for several weeks on end. But by contrast, prescribed fires may only subject an area to only periods of poor air quality and much shorter duration. Implementing burns when it's safe may in the long run mean less of those summers when the air is filled with smoke for months on end.
3: Since Monday is a holiday, please call us on Tuesday to make your payment arrangements. Use the same phone number Tuesday as you use right now for the shopping show. It's 707-442-5744. And now, back to the show.
4: That is right. Since Monday is a holiday, we are not going to be here. So pickups are going to be on Tuesday, the 26th. And like the boss said, mail's going to be going out on that Tuesday as well, so orders will be coming in just a little bit later than usual.
5: 707-442-5744. We got a last segment before the top of the hour here on the show. Give us a call.
6: We're going to have that special fun stuff after the top of the hour, too. So,
4: all right. Caper was digging through the yard to find us another special, and she found one.
6: All right. We've got Porter Street available.
4: A tasty one.
6: A small amount of Porter Street available.
5: Mm-hmm.
6: I understand you're going to have a fan club in tearing apart chickens at Porter Street.
5: Oh, a fan club?
6: Yeah. The half chicken.
5: Half chicken's. Yeah.
6: You guys ready?
5: Yep. Hi, you're on the shopping show.
7: Hey, guys. Good morning. Dylan here, 9071.
5: Hi, Dylan.
7: How's it going?
5: Doing well.
7: Awesome. Great show. What are we doing? 2, 3 Porter Street?
6: These are Ken's, so they're just singletons.
7: Who knows? Sign me up.
6: Yeah, you got it. Anything else?
7: I'll keep listening. Not yet.
6: All right, bud. Talk to you in a bit. Bye-bye.
5: Hi, you're on the shopping show.
8: I would definitely take a Porter Street. Thank you.
6: All righty, Linda.
8: Okay, thanks.
6: Thanks.
8: I'm awake now.
6: Yeah. And firing on half cylinders. That's good.
8: There you go.
6: All right.
8: One cup of coffee.
6: Thanks.
4: Even though I've got Murphy's slotted for lunch, Porter Street does sound really good right now.
6: we were there this week, Monday. Not Monday. Anyway.
4: Whenever it was.
6: Yeah. You got a little excited with the horseradish.
5: Did you get your cobbler?
6: No, but that's okay.
4: Wow. When you said you went crazy with horseradish, did you have
6: this diet that I'm on? I don't have that crave.
5: Oh, okay.
6: But I got a little excited. Yeah, I think I did what I did before. Some of the nuances now are a little bit stronger for me than what they were.
5: Uh huh.
6: Man, I was tearing up, gagging.
5: The horseradish.
6: It was
5: too much.
6: So sad, yeah.
4: Oh.
6: Instead of sprinkling it all over, I just did the three plops and then stirred.
5: Sure.
6: And
4: that reminds me of a bit from an episode of American Dad.
6: It was just a little much. Still good, but
4: at least you didn't.
6: I was getting some funny looks, I guess.
4: At least you didn't empty the whole thing of horseradish.
6: Oh, no. It was just a small, the one scoop again, but
5: Porter Street Barbecue.
6: We got three of them left, three callers left at 442-5744, $20 going for 15. Or I guess maybe in 30 seconds here, we can open it up and just sell it, you know, if Dylan wants another couple of them.
5: Sure.
6: As long as... What the heck?
4: You know what? I'll take one of those Porter Streets because...
6: All right.
4: I found a couple that expired. Shame on me.
6: Okay. All right, Dylan, if you want the other two, give us a call back. No need to horse around.
5: Is anyone there? Is anyone listening?
6: Or horseradish around, yes. 442-5744.
4: You both could take one of them.
5: Hi, you're on the shopping show.
7: More, please.
6: Uh-huh. All right, you got them.
5: You got them, Dylan.
7: You call it, I answer. Yeah.
6: Okay, thanks, bud. Bye-bye. too bad, Linda.
5: Hi, you're on the shopping show.
9: Dylan got both of them?
6: Yeah.
9: Okay, thanks.
4: He heard I got one. It's like, oh, I better jump on it before Linda does.
6: Oh.
5: All right, we got a minute and a half left here until the top of the hour. Stay tuned for the other side on the shopping show.
6: And for those of you that may have been responding last night to Winston's special for Vichy Springs, we reloaded that. So we do have all the options with Vichy Springs that you can select.
4: I didn't know we sold out of.
6: Yeah, one of them. I'm not sure if it was the mountain or if it was the creek.
5: Yeah, we sold out of one of them.
4: We sold out of the Elk Cove. That one.
6: Yeah, that
4: one away.
6: That one did disappear, as we will also hear in a minute or so.
5: Hello, you're on the shopping show.
10: Good morning. Do we have any Green Lot Nursery today?
5: No Green Lot. I think they're on next week.
10: All right. Well, thank you very much.
6: All righty.
5: Bye.
10: Bye-bye.
4: Oh, can't end the hour with a call like that.
5: But I think we might. All right,
4: yeah,
5: that's the end.
4: That's what it's looking like.
6: All right, so we'll make up for it after the top.
4: All right, we'll be back.

0: one?
1: You're going to have to tell me if I'm getting close to the right sound effect.
2: Oh, that's the blast off. That's the Uber Ken special.
1: Okay, so it's not that.
2: We strap rockets on the tricycle.
1: This one?
2: What are we looking for here?
1: I don't know. I was not made aware what the deal is, so I'm just cycling through all the sound effects.
2: Oh, okay.
1: I see one called chickens. Let's see what that is. Oh, it's just...
2: It's recording of chickens.
1: Okay. Yeah, I better get in here, because I'm starting to... Because I'm about halfway through all the sound effects, and it doesn't sound like I'm getting any closer.
2: Oh, got a Yogi's Basket also.
3: The fastest way I know to get a picnic basket.
2: At this point, we're going to be getting the Halloween sound effects here soon.
1: I know. He needs to get away from the printer, and... The pig snort, or...
2: We can make the...
1: I'm not getting any reaction, so...
2: We can make the announcement. I think we know what the special is here. Okay,
1: I don't.
2: Well, so for the 10 o'clock hour, we are going to be having 55% off of every business. All businesses for this hour of 55% off. Give us a call at 707-442-5744.
1: I don't have a sound effect. I just... For that one, I just have 45 to 50%. I don't have anything for 55.
2: We broke the sound effects barrier. Okay, we got our pricing template sheets here. 55% off of all items.
1: I guess this...
0: Other than the crabs.
2: Other than the crabs.
0: Ken
2: Ooh.
0: Said no crabs.
2: Ken says no crabs.
0: Crabs are in, are out of
1: I guess
0: season.
1: I guess the Steve Austin one could work because it's the glass breaking.
2: Hi, you're on the shopping show.
4: Well, I don't know how far to go into this because I don't know what you'll do in the second and final hour of this. Year.
1: Well, we already finished the today. Second hour. This is the
0: and
1: third.
0: Or what survives.
4: Yes, that's true. That is the quandary. What kind of game do you want to play? But that's why we play this game, for the unknown and the seek of the thrill of winning. I'll take two, just to be careful. Two Northwoods, please.
2: Okay.
0: That would be the thrill of victory.
1: I was going to say two. Two what?
4: The thrill of victory. We'll see what the next game brings. Yeah. And then we'll see how well I did.
0: Yes.
4: Thank you.
0: It's always reviewable at the end.
4: Yes, it is.
0: All right. Thanks, Patty.
4: Thanks.
0: Bye-bye.
2: Hi, you're on the shopping show.
5: Hey, guys. Dylan here again. I'm going to grab a few things here if I could.
0: All righty. Let's go.
5: So let's go. How about Humbrus? This is fantastic. Give me two more of those.
0: Two? Okay.
5: And how about Aromas?
0: And Aromas? That would be Aromas in Eureka?
5: That's my favorite location, certainly.
0: All right, how many of those did you want?
5: About three of those.
0: Three of those? Okay.
5: Yeah. All right, I'll keep listening.
0: All right, thanks. Bye-bye.
2: All businesses are 55% off.
1: Except for the crabs.
0: Are we going to price? Are you going to mark these for Ken, or are we just going to let him figure it out?
2: You did bring a pricing template in here, Dad. I assume it was for us to
1: I think
2: to
1: that was just
2: market.
1: For reference.
0: Either way.
2: Hi, you're on the shopping show.
6: Hello, I heard some talk about Vista Del Mar, and I don't see him on the list. Do you still have him?
2: No, then we won't have him on until next week.
1: They were a Ken's pick brought up from next week.
6: Oh, I missed that part. Thank you very much. Bye-bye.
0: All righty. Bye-bye.
2: 55% off all businesses. Hello, you're on the shopping show.
7: Hey, this is Bill again. You have the Great Western?
2: I do.
7: And they're 55% off?
2: That's right.
7: I'll take two of them.
2: Okay, Bill, you got two.
1: Getting himself two straw
7: All right,
1: Stetson
7: go crab see the queen on Friday night.
2: Hey, no, I need the pin number here, Bill.
7: 8467.
2: All right, thanks, William.
0: She doesn't really respond to the queen, does she?
7: Yes, she does.
0: Oh.
7: Yes, I get to sit on Queen's Court there right behind home plate with her.
0: Oh, I thought you were going to sit on her lap.
7: No. My wife won't let me.
0: Yeah, I understand.
1: So that, he being the court jester boss.
0: So now we've got the Queen and Reverend Ralph. We're gonna have to be paying very, very close attention to our callers now.
7: Okay.
0: All right, thanks.
7: You guys have a good day.

0: enjoy your safe memorial.
1: You too.
2: Thank you.
1: Bill.
2: Bye. Hello, you're on the Shopping Show.
3: Good morning, you kinetic quack-ups.
1: Yeah, we're right here.
4: Oh, that would be awesome if we had
1: our chairs.
4: If we had an entry.
3: Are you still sitting on the Vista?
2: No, they'll be on next week.
3: Okay, I thought you had three and sold two.
1: Well, it could have been, but that was Ken's special.
3: So that's
1: not a
3: My
1: word.
3: Bad.
1: All right.
2: Bye.
3: Have a good one.
4: Yeah, I mean, we had a entry in the Truckers Parade all those years.
1: When we did it.
4: Yeah, we could do one for the sculpture race.
2: Hi, you're on the Shopping Show.
5: Well, does Humboldt Bay Bistro count as a business?
1: They do, but they're sold out.
5: Well, thank you very much.
1: All right.
5: Okay, bye-bye.
2: Hello, you're on the Shopping Show.
6: Hi, do you have any Tasty Tiger left?
1: We do.
6: Oh, I'll get three of those, please. $3.77.
1: That's exactly what we have left, Joy.
6: Oh, perfect.
1: Three of them. All right.
6: Thanks for saving them.
1: Yeah. Anything else for you?
6: That's it for now. Thank you.
1: All right. Thanks. Bye-bye.
6: Bye.
2: Bye.
4: Yeah, there goes Tasty Tiger.
2: Hello, you're on the Shopping Show.
7: Hi, this is Ralph, 628.
4: Reverend Ralph.
1: No.
7: I'd like to get two Northwood Auto, if I could.
2: Okay, two Northwoods. Ed, did you get the folder there?
1: Oh, I'm spacing off your thinking about something else. All right, two Northwoods.
7: Okay, thank you.
1: Okay.
2: Thanks, Ralph. Bye.
1: Bye.
4: Actually, I think my car is getting somewhat close to needing an oil change also.
1: Okay, so 80s for everybody are going for $36.
2: $36.
1: All right.
2: Hello, you're on the Shopping Show.
8: Yes. Could you tell me where Tasty Tiger is located?
2: They're located in the sold out folder. Because we sold them out.
8: Pardon?
2: We sold them out, but they're in Arcata at the cider bar.
8: Oh, okay. Yeah. Thank you very much.
1: All righty. Bye-bye.
2: Bye.
4: Yep. Across from the co-op.
2: Hello. You're on the Shopping Show.
9: Hi. Can I get four Geo's pizza, please?
1: Four Geo's. Geo's. Four of them. Okay.
9: It's Michelle, number 1415.
1: 1415. You sound like a frequent visitor.
9: Yes.
1: Which of the locations do you go to?
9: McKinleyville.
1: Oh, okay.
9: Yeah, so usually get the pizza and go over to the Bigfoot Tap Room, have a beer.
1: Oh, well, that's not like a real far walk, is it?
9: Nope, not at all.
1: Yeah. Well, you know, you can go the other way also. Have the beer and then go get the pizza.
9: Yeah, that's true.
1: Yeah, just break up your routine a little bit, that's all. All right. Thanks, Michelle.
9: All right, thanks.
1: Bye-bye.
2: I will take AGO's pizza, please.
1: Okay. Oh, come on.
4: 8620?
2: That's right.
4: Aha.
2: Hi, you're on the Shopping Show.
10: Well, hello. I heard there was a weak moment and there's a big sale happening.
2: 55% off everything, but not the crabs tickets.
10: Well, do you have an Aromas?
1: Yes.
10: What? Two Aromas.
1: One?
10: Did you sell out of Murphy's Market?
1: Yeah.
10: Let's see. Let's do just the one Aromas for now, and then we will check out the list.
1: Okay, we can do it.
10: Thank you.
1: Thanks,
10: okay,
1: Lindsay.
10: Bye.
2: Bye.
1: Bye.
4: I figure it wouldn't be a bad idea to share what we've sold out of.
2: Hi, you're on the Shopping Show.
11: Hello, I would like two Stew's Brews.
1: Two Stew's, okay.
11: Do you have any carpet cleaning? I've been going over the list.
2: No, they're not on for the next couple weeks.
1: Who do we have?
2: A1.
11: I will call back then for sure.
1: Okay, so we've got two Stews. Anything else for you?
11: Nope, there's already enough on my order for this week.
1: All right.
11: 3653, Kenna.
1: Okay, thanks, Kenna.
11: Thank you.
1: Bye-bye. So 20's at 9.
4: Too much on our shopping list. That's impossible. You can never have too much.
2: Hello, you're on the shopping show.
12: Hi, do you have any timeout?
1: Yes, we do.
12: Okay, may I get 2 timeouts and 1 Great Western, please?
2: Yeah, we can do that.
1: 2 timeouts.
12: And that will do it.
1: All right.
12: Famous last words. 555 Phyllis.
1: Yes, they are.
2: Thank you, Phyllis.
12: Thank you.
1: Bye-bye. Bye-bye.
2: Hi, you're on the shopping show.
13: Hi, I'd love to have a couple of those Geos.
1: Okay.
13: A couple of 3.
1: 2 of them, Linda?
13: 3.
1: 3. 1.
13: Yeah, and 2. I go to the McKinleyville one, too, and his pieces are excellent.
1: Oh, so you hit the tap room as well?
13: No. No, I skipped that part.
1: Oh, okay.
13: Been skipping quite a while.
1: Well, then, okay, you just have to see Michelle at the...
13: Much happier.
1: At the truck.
13: Yeah.
1: All right, you got them.
13: Okay, thanks.
1: Thanks.
13: Have
1: bye-bye.
13: Have a good week. Bye-bye.
4: I was looking at the... Oh.
2: Hi, you're on the shopping show.
14: Hi, this is Randy.
1: Hello.
2: Hello, Randy.
14: Do you have a couple of Stew's Brews?
1: 2 Stews.
14: And how about a Hensel's Ace Hardware?
2: No Hensel's this week.
14: No? Anything in Arcadia like Cafe Brio or Blue or...
1: On the food side, Arcadia.
2: You got Humbrews.
1: Yeah, Humbrews I think is the only one that we've got.
14: Okay, give me a couple of those Humbrews.
1: Okay.
14: And this is 5468, Randy.
2: 5468. All right.
14: Yeah, with a T.
2: With a T. Okay.
1: Well, we can do it at half price if you want.
14: You could actually increase instead it 5%. Yeah. Yes.
4: Still haven't had anyone take us up on that offer.
14: Okay. Thank you.
1: Thanks,
14: Mike. Thank you, gentlemen.
1: Bye-bye.
4: So looking at the Crab's schedule, and because I thought there was like a Western night, and there is one on the 18th of July.
2: Oh, neat. Hi, you're on the shopping show.
15: Hey, do you guys have the 707 Pest Solutions right now?
2: We do.
15: Can I get 4 at that 55?
2: Oh. Yeah, absolutely you can. 1, 2, 3, and 4. I'll need a name and a PIN number, please.
15: Dustin, it's 8736.
2: 8736. You got it, Dustin.
1: Thanks.
15: Thank you. Bye-bye.
1: Bye.
4: Ooh. And there's an Aloha night, so... You really have to go out to the Crabs on that day.
2: What is the Aloha night?
4: It's the birthday one on the 2nd of August.
2: Oh, is that right?
4: Aloha Sunday.
2: Wow, how about that?
4: No pressure or anything.
1: Yeah.
2: I'm sure we'll go to the Crabs at some point this year.
1: Yeah.
2: Maybe it'll be for Aloha night. Maybe it'll be for... Well, it won't be Italian night. I'll be out of town that week.
1: It'd be hot dog night.
4: Well, every game is hot dog day.
1: Yeah.
4: Or hot dog night.
1: 442-5744. Right now, everything that we have is 55% off of retail. In the food category, we have got a couple of aromas, Chimney Tree Grill. We have got Cosmic Grind, The Doghouse, Geo's Pizza, Chippewa Mill, Humbrews, Kelly's Diner, No Brand Burger Stand, Spinners, Stews, and there is one last final timeout. Sports Bar.
2: We got also Suds in Ferndale, the bring your dog down and wash them yourself spot. We have coupons for the dog washing, $25 values. Those are going for $11.25 to get access to all the facility at Suds. Hello, you're on the shopping show.
16: Hey guys, Dylan here again. Could possibly get 2 more Humbrews.
1: 2 more Humbrews? You got it.
16: Yeah. All right, thanks.
1: Thanks. Bye-bye. Oops.
4: All right, one more call before the break.
2: Hi, you're on the shopping show.
1: Hello, Ann.
4: We're going into cyberspace there.
1: Mark? Ann or Mark?
2: Yeah, we got to hang up on him.
4: I guess we'll take that break.
2: It's a lost cause.
1: Oh, what a shame.
4: Although traveling,
1: let's try again.
2: Hello, you're on the shopping show.
17: Okay, I just got back in the car, and I heard 55% off.
2: That is correct.
17: Well, you got my ears wiggling. So, Krabs tickets are sold in pairs, right?
4: Those are the only exception to the 55%.
17: Oh, now you tell me.
4: Yep.
17: And I only heard 55%.
4: Yeah.
17: So.
4: Everything but anyway. The Krabs.
17: Okay, honey. Well, I'll call back later. I'm back in the car, and I got the radio on. So,
1: all right.
17: I'll talk to you later.
1: Okay.
17: Thanks anyway.
1: Thanks.
17: Okay. Bye.
2: Okay, we'll be back.

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10: Hi, this is Ann. My phone glitched out on you guys. Anyway, I was redialing as you were saying hello, hello, Ann. I wanted to snag the timeout.
9: The last one? Yep, it's sitting right here.
10: Yep, and then, okay, excellent. And then would you throw in four... dog houses.
9: Four dog houses. Okay.
10: Yeah, I think that's it for now.
9: All right. We can do that.
8: All thanks,
10: right.
8: Ann.
10: All right. Thank you very much.
9: Thanks.
8: Bye. Uh-huh.
9: Bye-bye.
10: Bye-bye.
8: 520 Ann. 520
11: yes. Ann. We got coupons for Humboldt kayaking here for the single, the double, or the stand-up paddleboard. Full-day rentals.
8: I'm going to try and visit them sometime today to see if they're open on Monday. It'd be nice to get out on that day.
11: Hi, you're on the Shopping Show.
12: Yes, but do you have McKinleyville Office Supply?
11: We do have McKinleyville Office Supply.
12: You have it?
9: Yes.
12: Okay, is that on the 55% deal?
11: It is.
12: Okay, I want two of those.
11: Okay, you got two of them.
12: 4149 Marie.
11: All right, Marie, thank you.
9: Thanks.
12: Thank you.
9: Bye-bye.
12: Bye-bye.
9: 442-5744. Everything other than crab tickets are 55% off, a little over half. So those oil changes at Northwood, an $80 value, are going for just $36, as an example.
11: We have the annual coupon for Woods Pest Controls, also on the Shopping Show. That is a big-time deal and savings for a whole year of service, $920. You would be getting it for somewhere around $420.
9: Kelly's Diner in Willits, heading down south, looking for a place to stay, spend a lunch, spend a dinner, spend a breakfast. These folks are, well, a pleasant stop on your way down. That's the easiest way to say it. $25 values, use $50 per visit. So right now that $25 is only going to cost you $11.25. Kelly's Diner in Willits.
11: We also got Harbor Lanes on the shopping show for bowling. Not a ton of these, surprisingly, but we do have still a great value on them. $20 value is going for $9 here on the shopping show. We got Harbor Lanes. We got Game On. We have Lighthouse Market and Mini Golf. We got some family fun activities to do here on the shopping show.
9: Pacific Motorcycle Training is also available this morning on the show. These training sessions are $425 value, which means right now they're going for $192. This is good for motorcycle training course, beginning to intermediate riding skills, have to be over 21, and they take care of the rest of it for you. $425 going for not the $310 that's normal, rather $192.
11: Hi, you're on the shopping show.
13: Yes, can I get two homebrews?
8: Homebrews?
9: Yeah.
8: I don't know if they have homebrews.
9: Indeed you can, sir.
13: Okay, and two doghouse.
9: Two doghouse, okay.
13: And two ramen bar.
9: They sold out.
13: Okay. And two spinners.
9: And two spinners. Jet boats are just like the Oregon coast.
13: The jet boats, yes.
9: Yeah. Yeah, that's on my punch list for this summer. Gotta. It's been way too long. All right.
13: We take our own boat up.
8: Ooh.
9: Oh, so you do you follow the jet boat?
13: Yeah.
9: So you know where to go? Or
13: oh, it's a lot of fun, yeah.
9: Yeah, oh, have you seen the races, the power boat races that they have had the last
13: years? No, I haven't.
9: That just seems intriguing as all get out, but I think it might be one of those blood sport opportunities for a lot of folks.
13: Yeah.
9: Yeah. I can't imagine putting it up on the rocks or, you know, going at high speed. And particularly if some of these guys are fiberglass, hopefully they've got the steel bottoms. But yipes. Yeah. All right. So we've got all that. Anything else for you?
13: That'll be all. That's at Rick at 5080.
9: All right.
11: All right. Thanks, Rick.
9: Thanks, bud.
13: Thank you.
9: Okay. Bye-bye.
13: Bye.
8: And was that two homebrews?
9: Yeah.
8: Or one.
11: Yes.
9: Hi, you're on the shopping show.
14: Yes, could you tell me what the deal is with Renaissance Computing?
11: Sure. Renaissance Computing is an Arcata, and these coupons are good for computer tune-ups. They'll do a whole deep dive in your computer to see what all needs to be done. Whether it's for actually taking out viruses or things like that, or maybe just also dusting and cleaning of some of those hard-to-reach areas. It's a $49 value that we have going for $22.
14: I would love one of those.
11: All right. You got one.
14: Right, Donna, 7757.
11: 57. Okay, Donna, you got it. Thank you.
9: Thanks.
14: Thank you.
9: Bye-bye. Bye-bye.
11: Renaissance Computing here on the shopping show.
8: We got just one Renaissance, right?
11: Yep, one single coupon.
8: Just a single.
9: Oh, let's see. We sold last night one of the Crescent City KOAs. This is a $550 value, which is good for a two-night stay in a deluxe cabin. Double occupancy. Let's see. Private bathroom and shower. You have your, I'm not sure you want bunks, queen-size bed. you also get access to the facility, the fire rings and the barbecues, the picnic tables, and each of the cabins also have got a patio and a kitchenette as well. It's a $550 value. Right now, that is going for, $247.50. $247? No, that's got to be less than that. You got your calculator there?
11: Sure. One more time with the value?
9: $550.
11: We would be selling it here for $247.50.
9: $247. Okay. Really? It doesn't seem like enough of a discount to be 55%.
13: That we have going for $22.
8: Hey, we're listening to ourselves.
11: The echo.
9: Kind Good morning. You're on the shopping show.
15: Good morning. This is Ron, 7837. How many jujubes can I get? Can I get four?
11: You could get way more than four if you want,
8: You can
11: want,
8: get
11: Ron.
8: 20 of them.
15: No, I only need four. And can you put gifts on them?
11: I will.
15: Okay, yeah, because some friends and my niece, they love them.
11: Oh, glad to hear it. Okay, so yeah. Ron got him marked as gifts, and what was the pin?
15: 7837.
11: 7837. Okay, anything else you'd like today?
15: Oh, no, I already ordered enough from the club.
11: Understood. Well, thank you, Ron.
15: Good okay. Deal.
9: Thanks, Ron.
15: Thanks.
9: Bye-bye. Bye.
11: So if anything's sold out for next week, you can go blame Ron and all the other members of the club.
9: That is true. Well, of course, they would never know that it wasn't there.
11: Sure. Well, no, they'll see the list. You'll have the crossed outs and stuff.
9: Yeah, I don't know.
11: You do that.
9: Have we done that?
11: You always past? Do that, Dad.
9: You really, even if it's sold out before the show starts?
11: I mean, that's... Well, I mean, look right here. We got things that we sold
9: yeah,
11: out.
9: Yeah, that's
11: we
9: a crossed Friday, out the cramp. That's Friday's yeah. update.
11: Mm-hmm.
9: Not going into the week. It's at the end of the week. So here's what we sold out. You don't have an opportunity to even buy it.
11: Well, that's what I do for that shopping show ad. You give me the ad drop yesterday. That's true.
9: Vichy Springs Resort sold a couple room nights there last night. We've got all opportunities available right now. The Mountain View room is a $360 value, which means that it would come in simple math, $135 plus $27. That would be $162 for that.
11: No. That's right.
9: Really?
11: $162.
9: For the $360 Mountain View room for two. You can this time of the year, you can use it from Sunday night through Thursday night, but it also goes through the end of 2026. So you've got opportunity in October, November, and December to be able to stay there on a Friday night as well. Vichy Springs Resort, the Mountain View room, that also is one option. We have another that is the Creekside room, that's a $410 value, which would be $180 plus $4.55. So $184.50. All right, figure that one out. This is a Creekside room for two. It's a it has a larger room. It has a queen bed, and you can hear the creek from your window.
11: Wow!
9: And this time of the year when the creek is running. And probably
8: you'll have something sense to listen if it's to. It's a creekside room.
9: Yeah, yep.
8: You'd want to be able to hear the creek.
9: Patio seating, and it's also closest to the mineral spring baths. So you get the opportunity there to have a little bit shorter walk if you are so inclined. Same days of the week apply to this room as the other option. Right now, Sunday through Thursday night, and then starting in October, you could also stay there Friday night. That's Vichy Springs Resort. We've got the two options available right now at 442-5744.
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8: Oh, ho, ho, ho.
9: So throw jalapenos and bacon on them.
8: And throw in the onion rings as well.
9: You know, with all the different flavors that bacon has, you know, the maple and the applewood.
11: They all taste the same to me.
9: I'm sure it's some kind of a seasoning that they put on it.
11: I'm sure.
9: I'm surprised that jalapeno hasn't been one with the propensity for people to enjoy that.
11: Sure.
9: It doesn't appear in more dishes, not as a vegetable, but as a spice.
11: Yeah, that is a good question.
9: Yeah. Yeah, maybe. Maybe so you can temper it a little bit. $40 values at No Brand. They are going for $18 right now. 442-5744. We've got a handful of those, so you can probably pick up exactly the amount that you're looking for.
11: There is a blueberry bacon that's made.
8: What?
9: Really?
11: Mm-hmm. Yeah, it looks like it's a Whole Foods thing.
9: I'm not sure if that's really cool or if it would be so subtle that it wouldn't be discernible. Blake bacon. Yeah, I got to think about that one for a little bit.
8: I don't. You, just give me regular bacon.
9: You're saying
8: you
9: no.
8: Keep, well, you can keep the fancy bacon.
9: Regular bacon is almost tough to find anymore. There's regular
8: the
9: thick
8: blueberry
9: cut.
8: Blueberry bacon?
9: No flavor, thick cut. That's it.
8: Yeah.
9: Yeah.
8: We'll have this discussion when we come back.

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0: All right, it is 10:41, and we still haven't decided whether or not blueberry bacon, how that would taste.
1: If it was at a restaurant, I would try it. But if it's also at a Whole Foods, I'd probably end up buying it, too. 707-442-5744. You got 55% off everything here on the show, including Great Western that has gotten a couple calls today. We still have more coupons for the clothing store. We have Baywood Golf and Country Club also here on the shopping show. You can get the rounds of golf for you and a friend.
0: $100 values.
1: Or just for yourself. Yep. $100 values would be going for $45 here on the shopping show. Hi, you're on the shopping show.
2: Yes, this is Rick. Could I add two more homebrews to my order?
1: Sure.
2: And this, the Makerspace, four of those as gifts.
1: Okay, four Makerspaces as gifts. We can do that.
2: And I also want to tell you about the Spinner's restaurant up there.
1: Sure.
2: That place is amazing.
3: Isn't it?
2: All their food is fantastic.
3: Isn't it? I haven't been there in the last 2 years, so I presume.
2: Yeah, we drive up there to have dinner and come back sometimes. That's how good it is.
3: Yeah, I used to do that when I was in Brookings, the round trip. It was always the cedar plank salmon that got me. You know, that.
2: Oh, okay.
3: And their mashed potatoes and the veggies that would come along with it. It was like, that's.
2: Yeah, we've tried about everything, and everything is fabulous.
3: You worked up and down the.
2: We haven't tried everything at once.
3: Oh, yeah.
0: Too much of a good thing.
3: Oh. So what is your favorite?
2: Oh, their ribeye steak is the best.
3: Okay.
2: And their New York and their prime rib. Salads are fantastic.
3: So you're more on the beef side than you are the seafood side?
2: Yes.
3: Uh-huh. Oh, gotcha. Yeah, you know, it's tough to find a good steakhouse also. Once you do, you want to lock it down.
2: My wife likes salmon. She has salmon once in a while.
3: Mm. Oh, okay.
2: And it's good.
3: I like Elaine better than you then.
2: Yeah.
3: Yeah.
2: But it's fabulous. They're really nice people and really good service.
3: It's just a neat setup. I used to enjoy going there during the winter. So there weren't that many people there, and you just kind of, you know, easy with the front parking instead of having to park in front of the fairgrounds.
2: Uh-huh.
3: And just, you know, spend a little bit of time there. I'm not as familiar with the bar menu offerings, however, as I was the food or the restaurant.
2: My wife likes their specialty. They have specialty drinks, or she likes those. But.
3: Oh, neat. Neat. Yeah, good stuff there.
2: Yeah.
3: Yeah.
2: Okay.
3: All right. Thanks, guys.
2: Thank you.
3: Bye-bye.
1: Bye. Good morning. You're on the shopping show.
4: Yes. When you get the No Brand Burger Stand, can you use two coupons at a time?
3: You can use $20, so that would be two of the $10 coupons, yes.
4: Okay. I would like two of those coupons.
3: All right.
4: And a Northwood.
1: Sure.
4: And I'd also, I'm not sure of the name, the Chimney Tree.
3: Oh, Chimney Tree Grill?
1: That is the name.
4: Yes.
3: Good.
4: Yes.
3: You named it just like they did.
4: Okay.
3: Okay, you want two of those?
4: Yes.
3: Okay.
4: And my number is 5441, and this is Mary.
3: Thanks, Mary.
4: Thank you so much for doing such a good deal.
3: You betcha.
4: Okay, thanks.
3: Bye-bye. Bye.
1: Good morning. You're on the shopping show.
5: Good morning. I was ordered a Time House Sports Bar.
3: Sold out, Mr. Dave.
5: Oh, no. Eddie Murphy's left.
3: No, you're kind of a little late here, buddy. Let's see. What do we have in Fortuna? There's not a lot of option. No, in fact... No, I've got a little Eureka, a little Arcata, and then a couple down south of you.
5: Okay. All right. I'll catch up with you next week.
3: All right. Thanks, bud.
5: Okay.
3: Bye-bye.
1: Bye.
3: Whoops. Sorry about that.
0: Sent him into the netherworld?
3: Well,
0: call back. Void.
3: Yeah, no, Dave hung up, and then I hit, yeah.
1: Hello, you're on the shopping show.
6: Hi, good morning. I'd like to order some of the no brand, please.
3: Alrighty, how many is some?
6: Let's go with three, please.
3: Three of them? Okay.
6: And my number is 8159, Laura.
3: 8159. Okay, Laura, you got them.
6: All right, thank you so much. Have a great day.
3: Thanks, you too. Bye-bye.
6: Okay, bye-bye.
3: 18, 18.
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3: Is Eureka?
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0: No, sir.
3: $25 values, fish and chips, salads, steaks, burgers, brats, soups. 25s now are going for just $11.25. 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Great food at Chippo.
1: I think the cans they have there, though, are probably the beers that they do the bottling for, or the canning.
3: Yeah. Yeah, that's all there. So you can partake. You just can't use the coupons for those, which is not a bad thing anyway.
1: We got Chic Salon on the shopping show also for the ladies' haircuts. $60 values on the corner of 5th and L Street with Melinda, or also, hang on here, new stylist Kaylee Lynn moved in from another salon. Oh, okay, so it looks like it's not just Melinda who is, you can use these coupons for Chic Salon. You have a second now stylist, Melinda and Kaylee Lynn. Kaylin. It's just a unique spelling for this name. Kaylin. Is that how you say it, Dad?
3: Kaylin, yeah.
1: Kaylin, okay, yes. Chic Salon, ladies' haircuts. We have the $60 values. Those would be going for $27 here on the shopping show.
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1: Let's ask to go back to the Toy Box.
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0: Well, we're almost 3 hours down for the shopping show. Still got a little bit more to go.
1: 442-5744. Everything we have is at 55% off other than the crabs.
2: Yep, crabs are at regular price right now. We got jujubes, though, on the shopping show. Those are at 55% off. They are $40 values, currently marked down to $18 for the kids' clothing wear in Arcata. We got some John Gibbons glass also on the shopping show. $50 values we have for glass blowing for whatever you would like to have John create. Only two of these coupons, though, left.
0: It's been a couple months. He's got to be in his new location.
2: I believe he is.
0: Okay.
2: You can go greet John in his new spot. Now, these 50s, they are going for $22.50 here on the shopping show. We got two of them left.
1: I'm enjoying my M&Ms, sorry.
2: Sure. The peanut M&Ms have a very strong odor to them also. I can smell them over here, which
1: like
2: is...
1: Like peanutty?
2: Yeah, they smell like M&Ms, all right. Wag Zone we have here on the shopping show also for overnight stays as well as the regular day boarding for your dogs. They're located in Eureka. Next to the Target, it's the spot that Woodcroft Doggy Day Camp used to be at. Now, the single day care spots are $35 in value, so that means at the discount, they would be at $15.75. But then also, the overnight boarding is a $60 value. That is marked down to $27.
1: Were you guys close to Sisters last night?
2: We're on 2nd Street.
1: Well, that's there.
2: Sure.
1: Were you 2nd and E, 2nd and F?
2: I was facing an empty building on 2nd Street.
0: Oh, so you weren't in the spot last year?
2: No, I'm in a different spot. There was the Romano Gabriel area where they had performances.
1: Right. Oh, so you're right there where these guys are.
2: I guess on the other side.
0: What, you're across from the Siren? Or the... Whatever the bar was, it's across from Romano Gabriel.
1: No, Jimmy Dunn's is on the corner, but across the street there was never
0: there on the same
1: been,
0: street.
1: There hasn't been a bar for a long time.
0: Yeah, so you said he was across from an empty building. Was it that?
2: Well, so the Romano Gabriel was there in the little performance space,
1: right.
2: And then it was a building right next to it,
1: right where
2: and that was empty with the big
1: walk in, walk out. Was
2: nope, not walk in, walk out. Oh, it had a big Kramer sign on it saying. Saying rent now, but also someone moving in. I think they were
1: downstairs.
2: You could go move in.
1: The tall brick building?
2: Maybe. I'm not sure if it had
1: brick. Okay.
3: That one?
2: Yeah, that's the one.
0: Yeah, that's where I think Sirens used to be.
1: Oh.
0: Some kind of bar there.
1: Courts used to be there, too.
2: Hello, you're on the shopping show.
4: Okay, then I couldn't hear you. It's the Old Town Bar and Grill for years and years.
1: That's what I thought that it was, too, but it's across the little walkway that's there. Is what
4: No, it's right on the other side of Romano Gabriel.
0: Okay. Healy Brothers.
1: Oh, okay, that's your...
0: That's the name on the side of the building.
2: OTBG? I did see that sign on the side of the building.
1: Okay. Oh, yeah, so that was the Old Town Bar and Grill.
2: Okay, well, that's where I was at for Friday night markets.
1: Yeah, are you there all the time?
2: I'll be there till mid-July.
4: We'll watch for you.
1: You got locked into that location.
4: It was our favorite place to go dancing back in the day.
1: Oh, really?
2: Oh, neat.
4: Oh, yeah, they always had a great dance.
1: Oh, who was it? Mayfield. Bishop Mayfield.
2: Curtis Mayfield.
1: No, not Curtis.
4: And Freddie and the Starliners and the Joyce Howe Band, lots of local good bands.
1: Yeah,
2: was Rick
1: exactly.
2: Pretty light on his feet back in the day, Patty? Patty?
4: I want to
0: take that as a no.
2: Oh, okay.
4: I'm the dancer in the family.
1: He went along with you.
4: Yes, he was a good person to go with me.
1: There you go.
4: We shared many good memories there.
1: Oh, very
2: glad to hear it.
4: I just thought I would put you out of your misery. That's what I thought it was.
1: Yeah, I was trying to place it, and it's like around the corner there was, or upstairs, and that unit where the Romano Gabriel display is always been kind of weird. So, okay.
4: Yeah, it was unique when it was put in. It was very controversial at the time.
1: Oh, yeah. No, I remember when he was on Harris.
4: His house. My girlfriend rented his house.
1: Oh, really?
4: She said, you have not lived until you have had half the tourists and that come to Humboldt County show up in your front yard on Sunday morning.
1: Yeah, and wonder why. What happened?
4: Yeah. So it's pretty funny.
1: Yeah.
4: Okay.
1: All righty.
4: Thanks a lot.
1: Thanks.
4: Bye-bye.
1: Bye.
0: One more hour of Shopping Show left after the top of the hour break.

0: We have coupons for the single day daycare passes as well as the overnight boarding. Now, which did you have interest in specifically?
1: Probably the overnight boarding. And is this? Did you say that this took the place of Woodcroft?
0: Yes.
2: They rebranded themselves. That's all.
1: Okay. So what is the value of the coupon, and what do I pay?
0: Sure. So it's a $60 value. You would pay 20. Do we have updated press sheets here, Dad? Okay. You would pay for the $60 value. That'd be $24, and you can use two coupons. So for two night stays.
1: You can use them what?
0: You can use two coupons. So if you're
1: okay.
0: Yep.
1: And that's for the overnight one, right?
0: That is.
1: Okay. I would like, and you said they're, my price is 20?
0: 24.
1: Okay. I would like two of them. Well, let's just do one. But one, $24 covers two coupons, you said?
0: No, $24 covers one coupon. So you get...
1: Okay, let's get two of them.
0: Okay. Sounds like a plan.
1: Sharon 5880.
0: All right, Sharon. You got it.
1: And can I pick them up at the office?
0: Yes, but just remember that we'll be closed on Monday because of Memorial Day. So if you would like to come by after 12 o'clock on Tuesday, that'd be great.
1: Okay, and do I need to let the office know that I'd be picking them up, or what is that? I forget how to do that.
3: We'll make a note of it when we bring them in.
2: Yep.
1: Okay, thanks.
2: All right.
1: Okay, thanks.
0: You're welcome. Bye.
2: Bye-bye.
1: Yep.
3: Because we're nice like that.
0: Hello, you're on the shopping show. Hello.
2: Hey, Lindsay. We're here.
4: This is what?
2: We're here.
4: Hello?
2: Hello? Yes.
4: Hello.
2: Hello.
4: Do you have any timeouts left?
3: We are sold out.
2: We don't.
0: We sold out.
2: We've got Aromas, Chimney Tree, Cosmic Grind, Doghouse, Geo's, Pizza, Chippo Ale Mill, Humbrews, Kelly's Diner, No Brand, Spinners, and Stews in the food category.
4: I think you struck it right when you said the Doghouse. I think that's where I'm going to be.
2: Oh.
4: Okay, we will. I don't think I need those. We're
2: okay.
4: Just looking for timeouts. Okay, but thank you.
2: All righty. Bye-bye.
4: Bye. Bye.
0: 60% off all businesses, just not the crabs. Hello, you're on the shopping show.
5: Hello. I wasn't keeping up with my crossing out today. Do you still have any Northwoods left?
2: Yes.
5: Ooh, I'll get two more, please.
2: Plus two. Okay.
5: Yep. Perfect. So, see, I didn't lose out.
2: No. You're lucky.
5: I just hedged my bets.
2: Yeah. Fair enough. So,
5: thank you.
2: For everybody, that's...
5: Have a good rest of your weekend.
2: $32 in oil change.
0: Bye, Patty.
2: Thanks.
5: Yeah. Bye-bye.
2: Bye-bye.
0: Hi, you're on the shopping show.
6: Hi, this is Kevin. I need two Northwoods oil changes, and I need one no-brand burger stand.
2: And a no-brand. Got to have somewhere to go after the cars are taken care
6: of. Absolutely. I'll be completely spent.
2: Nice. Yeah.
6: This is Kevin, 2615.
2: Okay, you got him, bud. Thanks.
0: Thanks, Kevin.
6: Have a great weekend, guys.
0: You as well. Bye-bye.
2: Bye-bye.
6: Okay, bye-bye.
2: Okay, 80 is 32.
0: Hi, you're on the shopping show.
7: Hi, do you have any jujubes?
0: Jujubes we do have.
7: May I get one fun jujube?
0: One jujube, okay. We can do that.
7: For 377 joy.
0: You got it, Joy.
7: Thank you.
2: Thanks. Bye-bye.
7: Bye.
0: Before you progress, Dad, I have a single no brand here. Who does this belong to?
3: That is Kevin.
0: Oh, okay.
3: And how many jujubes? I did not catch the number.
0: That was just one for Joy.
3: Just one. All right.
0: Hi, you're on the shopping show.
8: Do you have any no brand left?
2: Yes, we have.
8: Yeah, get two, please.
2: Two of them? Okay.
8: Yes, he's saying his last words. 555 Phyllis.
2: Thanks again.
8: Okay.
2: Bye.
8: Bye-bye.
2: Okay, so for everybody, those 40s are going for $16.
0: Hi, you're on the shopping show.

0: Hey, this is Bill again. Do you have any chimney trees?
1: Yes, we do.
0: I'll take two of those and two no brand if they're available.
1: Okay, two and two. You got them.
0: And 8467.
1: That hasn't changed, has it?
0: Yeah, go Crabs.
1: You got them. Thanks.
0: All right, thank you very much.
1: Bye-bye. So for everybody, a $20 value is now going for just...
2: $8.
1: $8. $8.
2: But we are running out of different restaurants, so get your calls in now. Hi, you're on the shopping show.
3: Yes, on the Great Western, how much is that coupon?
2: That's a $50 value, so that would be going for $20.
3: How many can I get?
2: Whatever you'd like. I think we got three or four left.
3: Okay, and you can use one coupon at a time?
2: That is, you can use two.
3: Okay, I will take three of those.
2: Okay.
3: And that's for Gary at 3808.
2: 3808, you got it. Thank you.
3: Okay, thanks.
1: Thanks. Bye-bye.
3: Mm-hmm. Bye.
4: Gary's going to
1: so it
4: be
1: leaves
4: looking...
1: you with one, huh?
2: I got two.
1: Okay.
4: Gary's going to be looking spiffy.
2: Hello, you're on the shopping show.
5: Hello, I am interested in the crab tickets. Can you tell me if this is for all the season, you can use them for any game?
2: Yeah, you can use them for any home game.
5: Uh-huh. And a pair of tickets comes together in one.
2: Yeah, we sell them in pairs, so $20 value for that gets you two tickets into the crabs goes for $15.
5: Okay, I would like two different,
1: two pairs.
5: Packages.
2: Yeah.
5: Two
2: Is this
5: pairs.
2: Linda?
5: Yeah.
1: Yeah.
5: Oh,
2: okay.
5: Exactly.
2: Well, you get it for $10 then.
5: Oh, wow. Then make
4: what?
5: It three.
2: Well, because Tom.
1: Tom.
4: Ah.
5: Yeah.
2: Half price
5: because
2: Tom.
5: I want to have a baseball party. I love baseball.
2: Oh, fun. Well, you and Tom will be able to go multiple times, or you can bring other people.
5: Yeah, that would work, too. Yeah, it just depends on how my jack is to get him off the chair.
1: Fair enough. Just offer him a hot dog with mustard. That should be the motivator.
5: Yeah.
1: All right.
5: Pizza.
1: There you go.
2: Thanks, Linda.
1: Bye-bye.
4: Yeah, Tom never calls in. I forgot all about that.
2: Hello, you're on the shopping show.
6: Hi, do you have a Northwood Chevy left?
1: I do. I've got a couple of them if you want more than one.
6: Oh, one would be plenty. Thank
1: one
6: you.
1: Works. Okay.
6: Aline with two L's.
1: Okay.
6: 235.
1: 235. One oil change for the lady. You've got it.
6: Thank you.
1: Thanks. Bye-bye.
2: Bye.
6: Bye.
1: That's $32 for an oil change, by the way.
2: Yes. Hello, you're on the shopping show.
7: Oh, good morning. I'd like to take advantage of the double discount.
1: Okay.
2: Please do.
7: I want two Doghouse.
1: Two Doghouse, okay.
7: Two McKinleyville office supplies, if you have them.
2: I do.
7: Oh, good. And three of the Stew's Brews. I can't wait until they get their second location.
1: Oh, the Henderson Center?
2: The actual real official one.
1: Yes.
7: Yeah, that's very exciting. So that'll do it for right now, but thank you very much. This is Regine at 1269. Oh, and would you please write gift on all of those?
2: Sure. 1269, thanks. Regine, you got it.
1: Thanks.
7: Thank you very much. Bye-bye.
1: Bye-bye.
2: Oh, put me down for two McKinleyville offices also. We'll have some things to
1: Hi, you're
2: soon.
1: On the
2: Hi.
1: Shopping show?
8: Yeah, I'd like one Northwood, please.
1: One burger stand, okay.
8: 2947, Patty.
1: Thanks, Patty.
8: Thank you. Bye-bye.
1: Bye-bye. Come on. I should be able to figure these things out. 40 is 16. All right, I figured it out.
2: Hi, you're on the shopping show.
9: Hey, I'd like to get a couple of no brands.
1: Couple no brands, okay.
9: And one Stew's.
1: And one Stew's.
9: Yeah, and it's Mike at 126.
1: All righty, Mike, you got it.
9: Thanks, guys.
1: Thanks.
2: Bye.
1: Bye-bye.
2: Yep.
1: two.
4: That so tells me 16. No Brandon Stews might not make here, it to the commercial break.
2: Hello, you're on the shopping show.
10: Yes, hi, my name's Mike. I'd like to get three crab tickets and one no brand burger stand.
1: And a no brand.
2: Sure.
1: Okay.
2: Can you do that, Mike?
10: Yeah. Number's 1408.
1: 1408. All right. Are
2: three crab
1: are we current
2: tickets.
1: in the office?
10: I believe so.
1: Okay, good deal.
10: Yeah. All righty.
1: Thanks.
10: Have a good day.
1: You bye. Too.
2: You
1: bye-bye.
2: As well. Bye. Hi, you're on the shopping show.
11: Hi, this is Shannon. Could I get a, I don't know my number, can I get a wildlife safari encounter for a child and an adult?
2: Sure, animal encounter for a child and an adult. Now, I heard you said you do not know your PIN number, and that is okay with us. Okay. I'll just need you to tell me your name again one more time.
1: Shannon.
11: Shannon.
2: Okay. We will send you over to Ken in the office. He is on hold right now, just in case he's not able to get to you. What's the first initial of your last name?
11: W.
2: W. All right, Shannon,
11: You still have, wait a minute, do you still have no brand burger stand?
1: We do.
11: Can I get two of those?
1: All right.
11: And then can I get, what else do you have as far as food in Eureka?
1: Food in Eureka. Stews and aromas and Gio's Pizza.
11: Okay. Can I get a family discovery museum single family pass? Three of those?
1: Three.
2: Okay, for a single day?
11: Yeah.
2: All right, we can do that.
4: Single days.
11: And... the, you have Vista Del Mar?
1: Next week.
11: Next week, okay. All right, well, I'll go with that for now then. Thank you so much.
2: All right, here comes Ken in the office. Shannon, we'll get that PIN number for you.
1: Whoosh. Good morning.
2: Hi. You're on the shopping show.
12: Good morning. Could I get one Northwoods oil change?
1: A Northwood? Okay.
12: Yes, and could I get a gift on that?
1: Gift on the Northwood, and, okay.
12: Right, and that Rhythmic Life Body Works massage?
4: Rhythmic.
12: Yeah,
2: oh, yes.
12: One of those, please.
2: All right, a Rhythmic Life. We can do that.
12: Mm-hmm. And
1: it's a little easier to say than it is to read, isn't it?
12: Yes, it is. Rhythmic, yeah.
4: Rhythmic.
12: I get the rhythm, yeah.
1: Yeah.
12: Okay, Cecilia, 2008.
2: Thank you, Cecilia.
1: Thanks.
12: Okay.
1: Bye-bye.
4: All right. One last call before the break.
2: Hello, you're on the shopping show.
13: Why? Well, I just made it, huh?
1: Yeah.
13: okay, previous caller put it simple. Food in Arcata.
1: Food in Arcata. We have got Gio's Pizza. They're there twice a week. Humbrews. And that's your choice.
13: Humbrews.
1: All right. How many are you looking for?
13: I don't care. How many?
1: Let's see, they're 25 of a piece, so they're going for $10. And I've got, oh, I don't know, a dozen or so of them.
13: How about five?
1: Five. All right. Anything else for you?
13: Yeah, let's go for four more.
1: Okay, let me see if I've got a real total here. One, two, three, four, five. So that's the first request. And then one, two, three, four. I can do it.
13: All right.
1: You want nine?
13: Do it.
1: Okay.
13: Yeah, that gets me through football.
1: Okay. And the crab season. All right, name and pin.
13: It's Andy. 1544
1: Andy. All right, bud, you got him.
13: Thank you, sir.
1: Thanks. Bye-bye. Bye. Humbrews is now sold out.
4: But and we'll be back.
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2: Please use a mixture of cash and shopping show when paying for a good or service, and remember that coupons do not count for tipping. Those servers cannot pay their light bill with the shopping show. Now let's get back to the show. Hello? Oh, hello. You're on the shopping show.
3: Hey, yeah, this is Keith, 4551, and I would like to see if you have a couple things left, like Makerspace.
2: We do have the Makerspace. How many would you like?
4: Yeah, we have
3: two. Like two of those.
4: Okay,
3: two of those. Two of the doghouse, if you have them.
4: Two doghouse, we've got them.
3: And two McKinleyville office supply, if you have them.
2: Yes, we do indeed.
3: All right. Sounds good.
4: Geez, you hit 100% or 1,000%. That's...
3: Yeah, I like that.
4: Yeah, if it was 100%, you'd be on the Giants.
3: Better than 195, you know.
4: Yes.
3: I see that a lot on the TV.
4: Yeah, yeah.
3: Watching the Giants.
4: Yeah, well, yeah, we know who you're watching.
3: Yeah. So anyway, they're going to turn it around.
4: Oh, yeah.
3: 4551, and I thank you.
4: All right. Thanks, Keith.
3: Okay, bye-bye.
4: Bye.
2: I have got an update from Trish of Trish's Out of the Way Cafe, which we have sold out of.
4: Yes.
2: They do have alcoholic drinks there, and they sell the heck, and she said another word, sell the heck out of those drinks. So they are there. They are available.
4: But they're not good for the coupon.
2: That might be the case. But
4: so you might be able to just swing by and have a nice drink.
2: Sure. Hello, you're on the shopping show.
5: Good morning. Joe and Arlene here. Our number is 6031.
2: Good morning, Joe.
5: I just wanted to make sure pair of craft tickets are $15.
2: That's right.
5: I'd like to get one pair of craft tickets. That'll be our 4th of July game, being that we've gone every single year since we got married, which will be our 30th anniversary come 4th of July.
2: Now, I remember you guys also like the Matakit.
5: Is that available, or will that be coming up soon?
2: We do got the Matakit available right now, and that's part of our 60% off big blowout deals. So you can get 60% off the Matakit.
5: How much is the Matakit?
2: Are you guys over 55?
5: Yes. I will be turning 63 in August, and next Sunday, Arlene turns 60.
2: Oh, gotcha. Well, happy early birthday to Arlene. These coupons for the Matakit are $28 in value. You would be getting them for about $10. Or $11, excuse me, 11.
5: Oh, $11 each?
2: Yes.
5: We'll take two of those.
2: All right.
5: That's it.
4: All right. Thanks, Joe.
5: Thanks. Take care. Have a good weekend.
4: You too. Bye. That's right. The Matakit has yet to be discovered.
2: We do got them.
4: With our discounting, yes. Matakit.
2: Hi, you're on the shopping show.
6: Hi. Do you have any no-brand burger stand ones left?
4: No. What I've got, it's kind of getting thin, as you might imagine. I've got Aromas, Chimney Tree, Cosmic Grind, Doghouse, Jippo, Kelly's, Spinners, and Stews.
6: Oh, okay. Well, I'll wait till next week. Thank you.
4: All righty. Bye-bye.
2: Bye. Hello, you're on the shopping show.
7: Yes, is No Brand still 60% off?
4: Don't have them. They're sold out.
7: Okay, thank you.
4: Okay.
2: Bye.
4: This is like the non-food portion of your savings.
2: Yes, call for the Lather Lounge and the mini golf. Hello, you're on the shopping show.
8: Yeah, hi there. I would like two of those senior Matakits.
4: All right.
2: Okay, senior Matakits, they are yours.
8: Yes, that's just an all-star deal. Thank you.
2: You're welcome. Can I get your name and PIN?
8: It's Ruth at 127.
2: Well, thank you very much, Ruth.
8: You're
4: Thanks again. Okay.
6: Bye-bye.
4: Bye-bye.
2: Hi, you're on the shopping show.
9: Hey, it's Andy again. You got the craps tickets, are they on sale too?
2: They are normally priced right now. 20's going for 15.
9: I'll take two of those, please, and two senior Madikits, okay?
2: Okay, you'll get a deal on the Madikits.
9: Yeah, I got it.
4: Yeah, it's time to get wet again. Well, okay.
9: I beg your pardon?
4: If you drag your hand out over the rail. I tend to have those kind of gestures that somehow get me wet. Yeah.
9: Okay. I'll
4: let
9: it go this time.
4: Okay. Thanks. Bye.
2: Andy, 1544.
4: Good morning. You're on the shopping show.
10: Hello. Do you have any McKinleyville office supply left?
2: I do have McKinleyville office supply left.
10: Okay, two of those. And the doghouse left?
4: Doghouse we have. How many are you looking for?
10: Two of those.
4: Two, okay.
10: And how about the pizza place in Arcata? You have any
4: Geo's is the one that we have. They're in Arcata twice a week.
10: Right.
4: Okay.
10: Twice a week?
4: Twice.
10: Which days?
4: Wednesday, Friday.
10: Okay, two of those.
4: Perfect. That's exactly the number I have left.
10: Great. Okay, it's Gary, 1124.
2: 1124 for Gary. Okay.
4: Thank you, sir.
10: Thank you, guys.
4: Bye-bye. Bye-bye. Okay, so Geo's is now sold out.
2: Hello, you're on the shopping show.
11: Yes, hi. I'd like to, a set of Krebs tickets, please.
2: Okay.
11: And it's Sharon 5880. I'm coming to pick them up.
2: 5580?
11: Yes.
2: Okay, so one thing.
11: Oh, I'm sorry. I think I meant. Hold on. Hold on. It's 5880. Sorry.
2: 5880. Okay, and you wanted one single coupon for two. You want a pair of craps tickets.
11: A pair of craps tickets, yes.
2: Okay.
4: As a pickup.
11: And I'll pick them up, yeah. Thank you.
4: All right, we got you.
11: Thanks.
4: Bye-bye.
2: Hello, you're on the shopping show.
12: Hi, I'd like to get a pair of crab tickets.
2: Okay.
12: And then two seniors for the Madikit and two children.
2: All right,
12: for
2: so
12: the Madikit,
2: four
12: okay?
2: total Madikits.
12: And that's for Gary at 3808.
2: 3808, okay.
12: Okay, thanks.
4: Thanks again.
12: Uh-huh, bye.
4: Hi, you're on the shopping show.
13: Hi there. I'd like a couple of Stew's Brews.
4: Okay, two Stew's.
13: And are you getting Ultimate Yogurt anytime soon?
4: They will be available this afternoon, or for the club members, they're available right now.
13: Okay. I think for now, that'll do it. 2710, Debbie.
4: All right. Thanks, Debbie.
13: Thank you. Bye.
4: Bye-bye.
2: Bye.
4: Okay, 882.
2: Madikit coupons are available at the 60% off deal. Hi, you're on the shopping show.
14: Yes, do you have any oil changes?
4: I've got Northwood and I've got Mike's. Are you looking for Eureka or Fortuna?
14: Probably Fortuna.
4: All right, Mike's braking front end. We have got their oil changes. This is a $90, which means you're going to pay only $36.
14: And what is the Eureka one price?
4: Northwoods is an $80 for $32. So depending on whatever the charge is, one of them you get an extra $10 towards the purchase or charge.
14: So the Eureka ones? The best one?
4: Can't say best. They're just different.
2: It depends. If you live in Fortuna, it's probably going to be $10 in gas just to drive up to Eureka.
14: Okay. I'll take one for Eureka. And what else? Also, I'm just trying to, there was two of them. I can't think of the other one right now. Okay, I'll call back.
4: All right,
2: sure. We'll be here.
4: Name and PIN?
14: GG, and it's 2807.
4: All right. We'll be here for you.
14: Thank you.
4: Thanks. Bye. Bye-bye.
14: Bye.
2: Hello, you're on the shopping show.
15: Hi, this is Eileen, 586.
4: Hey.
15: I would like a pair of senior tickets for the Manicat, please.
2: All right, you got it, Eileen.
15: And a pair of, the Crabs tickets.
2: Okay, got some Crabs tickets and some Manicat tickets.
15: Yes.
2: All right, you got it. Thank you, Eileen.
4: Thank
15: you.
4: Thanks.
15: Bye.
4: Bye-bye. Hi, it's your turn on the shopping show.
16: So is the Manicat tickets for the deal as well, Brian?
4: Yes, the Manicat is at 60% off.
16: Oh, jeez. Well, I'm going to take two seniors.
2: Okay.
16: So this is tempting to get more, but I just bought, I think, 8 last weekend. So I have to ride every day during the summer. So I'll take two seniors. Judy, 2136, but I have a question for you.
4: Yeah.
16: Okay. Would it be okay with you if I called you next week and ask your opinion on some of this old Oakland Athletic memorabilia that I have?
2: Ooh, yes.
16: Yes?
2: I'm going to say on his behalf. Dad 100% wants that.
16: Okay, I have some things I'm real curious about, so I'll call you next week when I have it all sorted out.
4: Okay, or if it's easier, you can just shoot me an email too, Judy.
16: Because some of it you might want to look at.
4: Oh, okay.
16: We'll chomp on that this week, okay?
4: All righty.
16: Okay.
4: Thanks.
16: 2136, 2 senior.
4: You got it.
16: Thank you, honey.
4: Bye-bye.
16: Bye-bye.
2: Well, I'm excited on Dad's behalf. I'm not even a fan of the A's like that. Hi, you're on the shopping show.
17: Yeah, I'd like to get 2 for the Manicat.
2: Okay, seniors or adults?
17: Adult.
2: Okay, you said 2 coupons?
17: Yes, please.
2: All right.
4: Two rides, yeah.
2: Can do.
17: Nice.
2: Anything else you'd like?
17: No, that should do it. This is Mike, 126.
2: 126. All right, Mike, you got it.
4: Thanks.
17: Thank you.
4: Bye-bye.
17: Yep.
18: All right, one more call.
2: Hello, you're on the shopping show.
19: I'll take 8 senior Manicat tickets.
2: Well, I think I only have 4 seniors left, but at the price that we're selling these adults for, you'd be able to get them. They'd still be well under half price.
19: Perfect.
2: Okay, so I'll get you 4. I got 4 seniors, and that's it, and then I'll get you 4 adults also.
19: That'll work fine. And how about a pair of crab tickets?
2: How about a pair of crabs? Okay. Name and PIN.
19: Leave it 3417.
2: 3417. What was the first name?
19: David.
2: All right, David, you got it.
19: Thank you.
4: Thanks. Bye-bye.
19: Bye.
4: Sounds like he's got family coming to town.
2: Hi, you're on the shopping show.
20: Hey, this is Bill again.
4: Hey, Bill again.
20: How many crab tickets can you buy?
2: You can buy your heart's content worth. I got about 30 left here. You can take all of them.
20: I wish. I'll take 10 of them. Add to my order.
18: A Norris.
2: All right, a Norris of crabs. And what was that? This is Bill.
20: 8467.
2: 8467, Bill.
4: Well, you're going to bring your own. You're going to bring your own rooting club now, or you want to be known as the king?
20: Oh yeah, I sit with the queen, and yeah. It's a privilege to sit next to her all these years.
4: That's what she keeps telling us.
20: Yeah. So.
4: All right,
20: I'll be there Friday night, so thank you very much.
4: Okay, Bill, thanks,
2: bud. Welcome.
4: Bye-bye.
20: You have a safe weekend. Bye.
4: You too.
2: Okay, we're on the verge of selling out the crabs. I think I probably got 4 or 5 left.
18: Well, let's take a break, and then we'll get an exact number when we come back.

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5: What do you know? Yogi actually did say that after it was teased. Such an innovation that we came up and decided to use. And we got an exact tally of how many Crabs tickets we've got left.
6: How many pair? We have one, two, three, four, five.
5: I teed up that drum roll, and we missed it.
6: Oh, wait, six. No, six. We got six. I'm sorry. I had a late night last night. It was all the Friday night markets. I'm about ready to fall asleep right now. So we got six.
7: Scintillating programming.
6: I know.
7: Stews.
5: We need to get him a couple stews to
6: actually,
5: wake up.
6: Actually isn't a bad idea. No, I'm still here.
7: All right.
6: Sorry for all the low energy content today from yours truly, but we do got six Humboldt Crabs coupons that are left here. We also do have the Matic kit available. Also, 60% off going for the Matic kit.
7: You're holding out okay on Matic kit?
6: Matikit, we're doing fine. We just sold out the seniors, but right now for the adult passes, which are good for anyone of all ages, if you're over the age, you know, you still can use it if you'd like. It's a $32 value, but with what we're selling them at right now, they're going for $12.80. So that's like well below half price.
7: No even complaining,
6: if
7: people.
6: Was the senior, yeah, even if it was the senior coupon you were looking for, you'd get under half price for what a senior coupon would be.
7: In the food category, our survivors to this point, Stews, Brews, Spinners, Kelly's Diner, Gippo Ale Mill, Doghouse, we've got Smattering, Cosmic Grind, Chimney Tree is kind of halfway thin, and Aromas Cafe is kind of halfway thin. Yeah, I don't think there's anybody in the automotive category that is super skinny at this point. Motel 6 in Roseburg, heading up I-5, looking for a place to stay. This might just fit your needs. It's right on the highway, right on I-5. $85 is the value. You can use three of these per stay, so that would be $34 a room night at the Motel 6 in Roseburg.
6: Hi, you're on the Shopping Show.
8: Yeah, I'd like to get one more for the Matikit.
6: Sure, one Matikit.
8: Yeah, this is Mike, 126.
6: Mike, 126?
7: Yep.
8: Yes, sir.
6: All right, you got it, Mike.
7: Thanks.
8: All right, thanks.
7: Bye-bye.
6: 126.
7: Talked about all the other lodging already earlier in the program.
5: I think the only auto that we have a skinny of is the Mendez. We just have a few of the wash and waxes left.
7: Like one. There is one.
5: Case in point.
7: One wash and wax. 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
5: Sure.
7: 442-5744. Well, no.
5: For being fondly remembered.
7: Well, it depends on how many times you have him do the wash and wax at that point. Let's see. Mike's front end. Mike's brake and front end. We talked about their oil changes. A $90 value going for just $36. 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It's approximately 70 hours worth of labor and work. There's no limit on this, so if you have a larger challenge, they'd be able to take advantage of it for you. It's not good for parts, but good for all of the labor. $150 is going right now for just $60, so you save yourself $90 every hour for Mike's and the labor there to get whatever it is that you may have to be dealing with, like brake pads or exhaust issues or determining why your car is having issues.
6: 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Dad, do we have an update for the electrical work here at the station? Not that anyone here on the radio knows what that is, but I'm just curious.
7: No, I've been occupied doing other things here last week.
6: Okay.
5: The only thing I know is that
7: that's the one he's talking about.
6: Yeah, that's the one I'm talking
5: Apparently
6: about.
5: It's in the board here.
6: Hi, you're on the shopping show.
9: Yeah, can I still get two more Krabs tickets for Nancy, please?
7: Sure.
6: Sure.
9: Wonderful.
6: 8221 for Nancy with an IE.
9: Yeah,
6: you got it.
9: That is correct. Go to a double dose
6: or no. All right. That's right. Thank you, Nancy.
7: Thanks.
6: Adios.
7: Bye-bye. So now you're really down to the skinnies. Yes. 442-5744. Crab tickets are disappearing rapidly.
6: Yep, they will probably not be here next week.
7: May not be here in 5 minutes.
6: May not be here in five minutes.
5: Yeah, this is our entire batch for the season, wasn't it?
7: This is the season, yes.
6: Yep, we are done with crabs after this. No more until 2027.
7: That's as we understand it. Stu's Brews is still available here at the show. These are $20 value sets. They come with two tens. 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If you walk up, you get a funny look.
6: Now, these coupons most likely will be good to use for their new location.
7: For the new location.
6: And that new location hopefully will be open within 6 months. And that's fair to assume.
7: And that won't be a drive-through.
6: There won't be a drive-through. That's what I'm getting
7: at. Don't get the two confused. You don't walk into the drive-through and drive in into the walk-in.
6: Yep, that's right.
7: That would just be totally...
5: There'd be problems.
7: Totally weird. $20 values are going for $8 now. Stu's Brews at 442-5744.
6: Hello, you're on the shopping show.
10: Okay, two more of the Krabs coupons.
6: Okay.
10: For this season. I didn't realize that. Yeah, that's good.
6: All right, this is Linda.
10: And will Ken send me a schedule? You guys have a schedule, right?
7: I believe we got some pocket schedules along with them, yeah.
10: That would be great. Okay, thanks so much. Appreciate it.
7: All right, Linda, you got them.
10: Thanks, bye-bye.
7: Thanks.
6: Bye.
5: Gasp. We've got pocket schedules that weren't designed by me?
7: Well,
5: unbelievable.
7: I think they were designed by another. That's the easiest way to say it.
5: I could have made a pocket schedule for the crabs.
7: Not that tiny.
5: It'd be a challenge.
7: Maybe only 6 weeks. Or eight weeks, 9 weeks, 10 weeks. 10 week schedule? 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Still, we've got their $20 value coupons. You can use one of these per party. You've got the opportunity to have hot dogs, but they've also got quite a number of sandwiches and salads. We've had lots of positive comments over the, I guess we could say, years Years of the Doghouse. 20s going for 8. They're located out of Perigo Park in Blue Lake. At 442-5744. We've got about 10 minutes of content left.
6: Do we have another break, or is this the final segment?
5: This is the penultimate. We've got one more.
6: Okay. 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It's a $300 value going for $120.
7: How about bugs if you want to get rid of them? We've got Woods.
6: Sure.
7: The Woods Pest Control. 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
6: Yeah, annual contract for Woods Pest Control, as well as the 707 Pest Solutions.
7: Ah, both options are there for you.
6: Hi, you're on the Shopping Show.
10: Hello. I'll take one of those crabs if it's good for two people.
6: It is good for two people.
10: Okay, my dear. 127, Ruth.
6: Thank you, Ruth.
10: Yeah, you're having a lot of great stuff today.
7: Thanks.
10: Well, thank you.
7: Bye-bye.
5: Okay, so according to my math, we've got 3 crabs tickets left.
6: Nope.
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7: Just because I... $552 is what you'd save.
6: It's pretty close to a billion.
7: Yeah. Yes. Our SAT scores on math were not that strong.
6: Hi, you're on the Shopping Show.
11: Yeah, this is Sharon, 1019. Did you say something about $20 per person? What was that?
6: $20 per person.
7: The crab tickets, a pair of crab tickets are $20.
5: I think that could have been it.
7: But we're at 60% off, so...
11: Oh, you're at 50% off. Okay.
7: 60%.
11: 60.
7: Yes.
11: Okay, so what would that make Chick Salon?
6: The Chic Salon.
7: Now we're talking turkey or hair.
6: These $60 values, Sharon, would go for $24.
11: I'll take one of those.
6: Okay, you got it.
11: I don't know what else.
6: How's the Harbor Lane stash doing?
11: How about 2 of them? I have about 12.
6: Yeah, you could always throw a couple more in there, Sharon.
11: Yeah, throw a couple more
7: in
11: there.
7: Let's see. In Eureka, we have got Aromas and Stew's Brews.
11: And what?
7: Stew's Brews.
11: What's that?
7: They're on the corner, almost on the corner of 4th and Broadway. It's a drive-in. Coffee and sandwich and donuts and croissants. Yes.
11: Oh.
7: Those are 20s
11: no,
7: for
11: I,
7: 8.
11: I'll pass on that one.
7: And Aromas.
11: No, I'll take one of those.
7: All righty. Got one of those, and then Aromas are $30 values. So
11: yeah, I have 2 of those still.
7: Okay.
6: Yeah, I think you're ready for checkout. Thank
11: okay,
6: you, Sharon.
11: That's it, then. Thank you so much.
7: All right. Thanks, Sharon.
6: You're
11: Happy
6: welcome.
11: Happy Memorial Day.
7: Yes.
11: I've been to the cemetery, and I've done all my bit.
7: Oh, good job. I'm going to go wandering on Monday.
11: Okay.
7: All right. Thanks.
11: Bye-bye. Thank
7: Bye-bye.
11: You.
5: All right. Taking that last break, we still got the Woods and the last pair of crabs tickets.
6: The Ford Memorial Day Sell-A-Thon is going on now at Harper Motors. 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
14: 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For Lois, 3072.
6: Okay, Lois.
7: You got them.
14: Thank you.
7: Thanks.
14: Bye.
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15: Well, hey, y'all.
7: Hey, you made it, dude.
6: Hello, Willie.
15: I just woke up. Oh, what did I miss? I'd like to get a triple of the Stew's Brews, please.
7: All right. Yeah, you kind of sounds like you need them.
5: Yeah.
15: Oh, yeah, probably so. Our Friday night market did go long.
7: Oh, were you there?
15: Yeah.
7: Did you give the kid a hard time? Or were you a vendor?
15: No, I just attended, like a responsible citizen.
7: Oh, and you didn't give Stefan a hard time like a responsible citizen should?
6: I did not see him.
15: I somehow failed at that, but I'll give him a hard time next time I make a cookie delivery.
7: Oh, right.
6: Okay. I'll take it.
15: All right.
7: Okay. You got it. Thanks, bud.
6: Bye-bye. Hello, you're on the Shopping Show.
16: Yeah, what are the doghouse going for?
7: 20s for $8.
16: I'll take four of them, please.
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7: 9465. Anything else for you, Joe?
16: That'll do it for now.
7: You got them. Thanks.
16: Thank you.
7: Bye-bye. Bye.
4: Here's your two-minute warning.
5: Are you actually going to... Is that crab's pair of tickets going to survive the show? We've got
6: Impossible.
5: 2 minutes to go.
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17: Yeah, Nancy will take three for the doghouse, please.
7: Three doghouses.
17: Thank you for being innovative and mildly amusing as always, and happy Memorial Day weekend.
7: Oh, we got graded out as mildly. Good.
5: Yay!
17: Actually, above mildly.
7: Yeah, there you go.
17: All right, you guys have fun, but be safe.
7: Thanks. Bye-bye.
6: Bye. Hi, you're on the Shopping Show.
18: Hey, guys, Dylan here, 9071. Last call of the day.
7: All right.
18: For me. One Stew's, Bruce.
7: One Stew's. Okay.
18: One more Aromas.
7: One Stew's, one Aromas. You got them. Thanks, Dylan. 91.
5: Having a brain fart on Dylan's number. I know he.
7: 9071.
5: Yep. I was like, I know it ends in 71. What were the first two numbers?
6: 2 minutes left here on the shopping show, or less than 2 minutes,
5: 90
6: actually.
5: Seconds.
6: Yeah, 90
5: left.
6: Seconds left. 707-442-5744.
5: Got baseball coming up. Hopefully the Giants do better than yesterday.
6: What was the score at the end of the game?
5: 9-4.
6: 9-4.
7: They scored four.
5: Those nine runs really put a damper on things.
7: Yeah. It was a rough half inning.
6: Oh, was that all at once?
5: Yeah. Oh, yeah.
6: Wow.
5: Mm-hmm.
7: Bang, bang, bang, bang, bang, bang, bang, bang, bang.
5: And they only got, and the Sox only had five hits.
6: Wow.
7: Walks and errors will do it to you.
6: Yeah.
5: Yep.
7: 442-5744, last minute here at our 60% off, kind of our double discount.
5: Or Memorial Day.
7: Or Memorial Day deal. For the end of the month. We've got a fairly good list of new stuff coming in. So you'll see those a little bit later on.
6: Hi, you're on the shopping show.
19: I take two of the doghouse.
7: Two.
19: Edwin, 9048.
7: 9048. All right, bud, you got it.
19: Okay, thank you.
7: Thanks. Bye-bye.
5: First name?
7: Edwin.
5: Edwin.
6: Hello, you're on the shopping show.
20: Hi, I just ordered Two Sisters Clothing Collective. I'd like to add two more to that order.
6: Yeah, we can do that. I'll need your name and PIN number.
7: This is Lois.
20: Yeah, and it's going to be for pickup. For Lois, it's 3072.
6: 3072. Okay, Lois, stop by on Tuesday. We'll be close for Memorial Day.
20: I'll be there.
7: All thank right, you. Thanks.
5: And that's going to take us to the end of the shopping show.
7: Here we go.
5: Have a good Memorial Day, and most of us, except
7: for me,
5: we'll be back on next
7: Remember
5: time.
7: Why Memorial Day, too.
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23: Racing for a deal. I'm Carmen Roberts, Fox News. Negotiators are hurrying to craft the framework for a peace deal before the U.S. resumes military strikes against Iran. The big sticking point, as always, nuclear weapons.
24: Reports now say President Trump will discuss the latest Iran draft agreement with advisors and may make a decision as early as tomorrow. In fact, Axios is now reporting just a few moments ago that the president will get on a conference call in the next 30 minutes with Arab leaders to discuss this draft agreement and get their take on it. Meanwhile, new Fox polls reveal 60% of voters in America now oppose military action against Iran.
23: Fox's Aisha Hosni reporting. Both sides see a 50-50 chance of a deal. The family of NASCAR champion Kyle Busch releases his cause of death. Fox's Jonathan Hunt has details.
25: His family now says he died after severe pneumonia progressed into sepsis, resulting in rapid and overwhelming associated complications. The family received the report today. Busch, a two-time NASCAR champion, died at just 41 years of age on Thursday, a day after passing out in a racing simulator.
23: And Bush's passing comes less than 2 weeks after he reportedly struggled with a sinus cold made worse by competing at a Cup Series race at Watkins Glen. He was set to compete at tomorrow's Coca-Cola 600 at Charlotte Motor Speedway. And the CDC expands Ebola screening to include Hartsfield Jackson Atlanta's International Airport. Screening was already underway at Washington Dulles International. Atlanta has previously conducted enhanced public health screening, so it already has the procedures in place. 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
23: A chemical emergency in Southern California forces the evacuation of roughly 40,000 residents, and authorities say an overheated chemical tank at GKN Aerospace is failing and cannot be secured. The 34,000-gallon tank contains toxic and highly flammable methacrylate that raises fears that it could either rupture or leak thousands of gallons or even explode. The crisis has shut down schools, closed roads, canceled local events across parts of Orange County. Kevin Warsh took the oath of office yesterday at the White House to become chairman of the Federal Reserve, and he said he intends to fill the role with energy and purpose.
0: And while I'm not naive about the challenges we face, I believe, Mr. President, these years can bring unmatched prosperity that will raise living standards for Americans from all walks of life.
23: And President Trump urged Warsh to be truly independent, despite the president's repeated criticism of then-chair Jerome Powell for not listening to his demands to cut interest rates. An 18-year-old's in custody following a stabbing spree in Rhode Island, and that was after a teen takeover.
1: 18-year-old Willa Medina in custody. Medina was out on bail for a separate incident where he was charged for firing a gun. They're having concerns regarding an uptick of teen disturbances ahead of what's expected to be a busy summer season. The U.S. Attorney for D.C., Jeanine Pirro, is rolling out new steps to crack down on what she calls teen takeovers. She's enforcing measures so that parents may be held responsible if their children commit crimes. Pirro says parents could face up to 6 months in jail.
23: And as Fox's Madeline Rivera reporting, the three victims are hospitalized with minor stab wounds and expected to recover. And negotiators say that Iran and Pakistan have sent revised offers to the U.S. to terminate the war and open the Strait of Hormuz. I'm Carmen Roberts, and this is Fox News.
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27: 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It's Brian Kilmeade.
12: Hi, everyone. I hope you had a fantastic day on Wednesday. We're back in action now. 1-866-408-7669. This hour, James Lankford will be joining us. Brett Baer will be with us. Alexi Lalas. A big announcement today in the broadcaster's preview. What will be probably a World Cup preview. This is going to dominate for the next 2 months, and the World Cup's getting here. Alexi Lalas is the Charles Barkley, the lead analyst for all of soccer, along with being a great player, and he's got a highlight reel of a documentary on the 94 team, which he was a star on. So when they really did extremely well in the World Cup, they'll do better this time, I hope. So a lot going on, including some movement on the Iran war, so let's get to the big three.
27: Number three.
13: If you are a Zionist, meaning that you believe that you are just entitled to land based off of religious beliefs and that you'll kill all of the Semites for it, then yeah, I think that you're a danger to humanity and belong in prison.
12: Yeah.

0: Don Angelo Bavaro. According to a new report from Axios, President Trump says he's a solid 50-50 as to whether he'll be able to make a good deal with Iran or else, quote, blow them to kingdom come.
1: Reports now say President Trump will discuss the latest Iran draft agreement with advisors and may make a decision as early as tomorrow.
0: That is Fox's Aisha Hosni. NASCAR legend Kyle Busch's cause of death has been revealed.
2: His family now says he died after severe pneumonia progressed into sepsis.
0: Fox's Jonathan Hunt. We are learning of a plot to assassinate first daughter Ivanka Trump. The Post says a recently captured member of the Islamic Revolutionary Guard made a pledge to kill her and even had a blueprint of her Florida home. 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
4: Where the forecast for Saturday on the North Coast shows clouds. Just like they are now, they'll be here for the rest of the day. We'll have a high of 61 degrees and a wind blowing 3 to 8 miles per hour. Fog will roll in for the overnight as well as clouds. We'll have a low of 50 degrees, and it looks like clouds and fog are pretty much what the weather forecast is, including maybe a little bit of rain throughout Memorial Day weekend. That is a look at the weather for Memorial Day weekend on the North Coast.
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12: The reason that most people become a Democrat, at least the reason, we don't dislike anybody. We're not against anybody. This anti-Semitic stuff is just, it's sickening, man. And it's a real problem. And it's getting worse. I don't want to be part of a political party that tolerates hatred or sometimes encourages it. I don't think that's where a majority of Democrats are.
13: Well, James Carville came out and said, I don't think that's where a majority of Democrats are. I think they are. I know this. I could just picture CNN hosting a debate amongst Democrats and probably 15 people or 12 people on that stage. And the question will be, put your hand up if you will deny Israel funding, any type of aid or any type of military aid. And every hand will go up. I mean, we already see it. Cory Booker is putting his hand up. You know, you're going to tell me that Pete Buttigieg won't put his hand up? Of course he will. And they'll say it's Netanyahu, but it's really Israel. And maybe by that time, he wouldn't even be prime minister. Then they're really going to be screwed. And they're going to say, well, I'd like to give the Palestinians aid, and it was genocide. It's already proven not to be genocide. I don't know why it's so hard to pick out the good guys in an effort like this. All right, you listen to the Brian Kilmeade Show. Back in a moment.

0: 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I've been surfing here since I was a kid. Now, seeing my grandson out on the water, it means everything to me. Watching him and taking in the blue waves, the sea breeze, the blurry horizon.
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11: Steven, I'm here in support tonight for Steven because you're the first guy in America who's lost his show because we got a president who can't take a joke. And because Larry and David Ellison feel they need to kiss his ass to get what they want. So these are... anyway, Stephen, these are small-minded people. They got no idea what the freedoms of this beautiful country are supposed to be about. This is for you.
12: Right, or they could be losing $12 million a year, and they weren't jokes. They were statements against the administration every single night, and it stopped being comedy. So that could have been the issue. But Bruce Springsteen has totally lost his mind. Congratulations. So Bruce Springsteen, I can't tell you how many people say I'm done with him. But he doesn't care. He's 100 years old, and he's out there just being anti-Trump. And if that's where you want to dedicate the your waning years, go ahead and do it. You and Robert De Niro go tour together. For Stephen Colbert to leave and everyone, you know, go off and use vile terms and blame Trump, or Larry Ellison, who now owns Oracle, owns TikTok, CBS, CNN, and as well as, basically has Paramount. So congratulations. Go ahead and alienate Larry Ellison. You can go do that. Or you could say that they're in the business of making money and that network television is a bigger challenge than ever and that maybe you lost the lead. In fact, Stephen Colbert came out and said it. I really didn't want to do politics, but my producers told me I had to do it because that's what the ratings were. So we got a 2-1. Jimmy Kimmel gets a 1-9. I think now Jimmy Fallon's down to a 1-6. And at one point, everybody looks at their bottom line and says, this is what it's costing me. This is what I'm getting. And I'm going to cut the cord. And that's what happened. And now you have everyone blaming Trump. But the thing is, it's so interesting. There was a time when they would include, you know, ripping on Fox and The Daily Show or Talk Soup or CBS. And that's what you hear about. Oh, last night they mentioned you. It's always an insult. You have all this stuff going on and nobody's talking about it. I mean, all these talk show hosts show up. We'll show a clip of it to show support for Stephen Colbert in his final. All right. Jon Stewart says horrible things. Can't wait for Donald Trump to leave. Okay. But doesn't even make news anymore. And that's part of the problem. You know, the days when Hugh Grant gets involved in the scandal and goes on a late night show, The Tonight Show, and Jay Leno looks over and says, what were you thinking? It becomes news everywhere. But now their lead guest is Elizabeth Warren. I mean, what kind of booker does that? They used to vie for Tom Hanks and the leading whoever, Messi or somebody, the hottest people in the country. They kind of stopped doing that. So, Stephen Colbert's gone. And as I see all those guys, I mean, how long till the other guys are gone? And then in the end, they're going to be more successful as podcasts and they'll have their audience and they'll have their format. And he's made enough money to never have to work again. Congratulations. On the serious stuff before we go. The President of the United States is turning up the heat on Cuba big time. Now, what he's doing with the indictment of Raul Castro, he's letting them know that we're coming after the other guys in power, not the ones that used to be in power. And I think little by little, you build a legitimate case and you let them know you could either leave to another island, go over to Turkey, or you could do it the hard way and end up in a prison. Here's Marco Rubio, Cut 40.
13: In the U.S., we are ready to open a new chapter in the relationship between our people and our countries. And currently, the only thing standing in the way of a better future are those who control your country.
12: And that's what he's trying to do. They don't have power 20 hours a day. There's no more oil and gas. They're not getting resupplied for food. All the money goes to the army. Army set up this really their own government within a government. And then you have a government and they don't want, they don't want a military confrontation. We don't want a military confrontation. What I think they do is just want to squeeze it. And why we have to do it, not just for the Cuban exiles, that would be great, but also to get China and Russia, get them stop with this foothold 90 miles from Miami. 90 miles. We've been dealing with this since the 1960s. What blows me away is that President Trump is below water when it comes to foreign policy. When you think about the threat that's been removed in Venezuela, when you think about what we've done to neutralize with the Abraham Accords and to neutralize at the very least, and hopefully it'll end spectacularly with Iran. And then would you see what he's doing with Cuba? You see also how he was able to flip Bolivia, Argentina, and work with El Salvador, and really with the Mexican government, and what they've done to destroy these cartels and then bring them to here to face justice. Along with what happened at the border, I'm pretty sure people will realize at one point that foreign policy matters.
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21: Finalizing the deal. I'm Angelo Bavaro, Fox News. President Trump posting on Truth Social today that a peace agreement with Iran has been, quote, largely negotiated. He says final details of that deal are currently being discussed and will be announced shortly.
22: Fox is told that a call took place today at 1 p.m. and that was supposed to include leaders from Saudi, Qatar, the UAE, Egypt, Turkey, and Pakistan. President Trump said that he would meet with Steve Witkoff and Jared Kushner, and that Vice President J.D. Vance was also expected to join that call. The Iranians today say that they're working on this 14-clause memorandum of understanding, and under that proposal that they would reportedly agree to end the war and commit to 30 days of more negotiations. Iran claims that the deal does not include Washington's nuclear capabilities. However, of course, that is going to be one of the hard lines for the administration, something they have repeatedly argued is a non-negotiable.
21: That is Fox's Alex Hogan. The death of NASCAR driver Kyle Busch Thursday at 41 has led to an outpouring of support from fans and fellow racers. Fox TV affiliate WOFL reporter Chancellor Nguyen has more from the Daytona International Speedway.
23: Flowers and even M&Ms, the peanut one specifically, because Kyle Busch drove that yellow M&M car for more than a decade. All this looking right up at the NASCAR legend. His sudden passing has many people asking how and why.
24: As we wait for answers, the focus shifts to Busch's incredible legacy, a two-time champion who set the fastest qualifying lap at this year's Daytona 500. NASCAR CEO Steve O'Donnell says it's those wins and his connection with the fans that make Busch a permanent legend.
23: NASCAR says they plan to honor Kyle Busch throughout the races this weekend.
21: Busch died after severe pneumonia progressed into sepsis. 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
21: New details emerging in the assassination plot against Ivanka Trump.
1: The trained Iraqi national who was taken into custody last week allegedly made a pledge to kill Ivanka and had a blueprint of her Florida home. This was in response to the killing of Iranian military chief Qasem Soleimani. A source telling the New York Post that the suspect said this, quote, "We need to kill Ivanka to burn down the house of Trump the way he burned down our house." According to the DOJ, the terror suspect has been behind attacks on multiple U.S. and Jewish targets. He was arrested and brought to the U.S. to face multiple terrorism-related charges.
21: That is Fox's Chanley Painter. A federal judge has dropped all charges against Kilmer Abrego Garcia, claiming that federal prosecutors charged him as a form of retaliation. This after Abrego Garcia challenged his deportation.
2: The federal judge in Tennessee was scathing in his opinion. He ruled federal prosecutors were improperly motivated by retaliation after Kilmer Abrego Garcia successfully challenged his deportation to El Salvador. Abrego Garcia was charged with human smuggling last year. The federal charges stem from a November 2022 traffic stop in Tennessee. U.S. District Judge Waverly Crenshaw questioned the timing of the charges. Waverly, an Obama appointee, wrote, "The executive branch closed its investigation on the November 2022 traffic stop. Only after Abrego succeeded in vindicating his rights did the executive branch reopen that investigation. What the government labels as new evidence was not new as a matter of law. The prosecutor's subjective good faith does not cure the retaliatory taint."
21: Fox's Madeline Rivera. Abrego Garcia was deported by the Trump administration in March of 2025 due to an administrative error. DHS claimed that Abrego Garcia was a member of MS-13 with a violent history. I'm Angelo Bavaro, and this is Fox News.
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28: Okay, so I'm sure you've seen all the reports that birth rates are down across the world. It's just incredible. A Financial Times study actually looked at 195 different countries. And what they found is that country after country, the birth rates just started falling right after the smartphone arrived. That's right. No matter the culture, no matter the economy. Now, the younger the age group, the steeper the dip. And the U.S. and U.K. data shows that the decline hit fastest in areas that got 4G first. Oh, my gosh. So, yeah, smartphones ate the stork. So apparently spending all day on your phone really is the world's most effective birth control. And on that happy note, ladies and gentlemen, welcome to this. It's the nation's largest, best, award-winning show about all things digital. 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And just a reminder that you can find us on over 430 top stations from coast to coast. 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And you can also get The Kim Komando Show as a podcast, wherever you get your podcasts. Oh, and this is so fabulous. If you haven't already checked out our YouTube channel, go to youtube.com/Kim Komando. And that's where you can actually see us do the show, go behind the scenes. We got a lot of shorts and great stuff like that. A lot of tips, too. Again, that's youtube.com/Kim Komando. And when you're there, make sure that you go ahead and subscribe to the channel. Leave some comments, a thumbs up, because that helps us. This is a secret. This helps us work the algorithm, because the more comments we get, the more thumbs up. That's when YouTube's great computers say, oh, we should show more people The Kim Komando Show. Hey, now, in case you're wondering, where is Andrew? Well, he called in sick today, so he'll be back next week, of course. And now, you know the drill, is that the Komando hotline's open right now, and you can reach us by dialing 1-844. That's Komando with a K, of course. And if you're more the type where you don't want to sit on hold, because some people actually sit on hold for hours, is that you can schedule a time to speak with me right here on the show by heading to the official homepage of the Kim Komando Show. That's with a K, of course, Komando.com. And there's a link in the upper right-hand corner that says Ask Kim. And I'd like to thank Consumer Cellular for helping to make this show possible. 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

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And the promo code is Kim200. Now, every single day in my life, let me tell you something I do. I just go to so many different websites. I read white papers. I talk to industry insiders. And I actually have some friends who are hackers, and they let me know what's going on so that this way I can make sure I know exactly what's happening in the tech world. And then I can have this transference of intellect and knowledge and fun directly from my beautiful brain to yours. And here are some things that you need to know about. And we're going to start with Meta. Like so many different companies out there, is that they had some massive layoffs this past week. And of course, they are blaming artificial intelligence. They actually laid off 8,000 people. Think about that. 8,000 families affected. And then in the same breath, this is why I'm talking about, not because of the layoffs, they announced that it's capturing keystrokes from their surviving employees. Why to train artificial intelligence? Yeah. You're understanding this correctly. They fired 8,000, and then they told everyone still there, anything that you do on your computer, anything that you do for us, is that AI is going to be capturing it and then learning from you so that this way it can become its own AI agent. It's going to replace you. And there's a company called Blind. I don't know if you've ever heard about this. It's an anonymous workplace review app. And they said this past week that the culture scores on Meta dropped by almost 40%. Okay, that's not really shocking when you consider everything's going on. I mean, you know, this is a strategy. Now, Meta is the first company who has actually come out and said this firsthand. I mean, they're pulling off the Band-Aid. Okay, they're laying off everybody. And then the people that are there, they're trying to figure out exactly what they're doing so that this way they can have what? AI replace them. All right, moving on to number two. Let's talk about cryptocurrency, because so many of you are confused about what's going on with crypto. And of course, anytime I write about crypto, I get so many different questions. But this is a stat that really surprised me, is that 1 in 4 Americans are actually trading and buying and selling cryptocurrency right now. 42% are women. And meanwhile, the Senate Banking Committee, they approved something called the Clarity Act. I don't know if you've heard about this. It's a major stablecoin regulation that would really make cryptocurrency behave more like real money. And things are going official very, very quickly. Now, you know crypto is mainstream when Congress actually knows what it is, which reminds me, I was speaking with my little nephew. His name's Owen. And he asked me, you know, Kim, where is money now? I mean, where is money? How do I see money? Because when you think about it, a young child, like Owen's 6 years old, he doesn't really need money. He doesn't use money. He doesn't see his parents like give him quarters or dollar bills or anything like that. Meanwhile, let's talk about cryptocurrency and kids. A college student changed his crypto wallet password while he was high one night. Yes, you heard me right. And here's the thing, is that if you have cryptocurrency, you actually need to remember the password, because it's not like you can just do like, oh, password reset. Yes, that's a fire hydrant. No, it does not work that way. So he forgot it, and he had a stash of 5 Bitcoin, and it grew from $1,250 to $400,000. After 11 years of trying to crack this password himself, he turned to Claude, which worked through thousands and thousands of possible combinations based on his memory fragments. And it analyzed his old college computer files. And it actually found the right wallet backup. And then, boom, that $400,000 was his. He reportedly wept. That's fair. ChatGPT, this is really interesting, wants to become the nosy accountant inside your checking account. They've done a deal with a company called Plaid, and that is the account and the app that will connect your banking app, for example, to another app, maybe something like Zelle or Venmo. And so what it's going to be doing is tracking your paychecks, your debts, your medical copays, every regrettable Target run, so that this way you can exactly see where all your money's going. I mean,
This is really funny. I mean, it's going to be like your tiny little AI accountant courtroom.

0: room and they're like, did you really need to go to Costco for one thing and end up with 500? And you know, here on the Kim Komando Show, we don't get political. We don't. But I do need to talk to you about the White House app. Now, before you even think of going and leaving me a comment or a note on the website or a DM anywhere saying, oh, Kim Komando, you're a Trumper. Kim Komando, you hate Trump. I mean, oh my gosh, it just goes both ways. Is that we need to talk about the White House official app that was released in March. It turns out that there's some spicy plumbing on the inside. The app sends precise, allegedly, GPS location data every 4.5 minutes to a third-party advertising company. It routes 77% of its network traffic to outside companies. It loads code from a GitHub developer who could change what runs on your phones. Now, the administration has responded, and this is all the Android side, by the way, not the Apple app. If you don't have the Android app installed, I probably recommend that you keep it that way. And this is big news. Let me tell you, I've already been on the phone with my Morgan Stanley folks saying, I don't know how you guys and gals can pull this off, but we need to be part of the SpaceX IPO. And the ticker symbol is going to be on NASDAQ, SPCX. SPCX. Now, Alibaba has the old IPO record. And back in 2014, they raised $21.5 billion. And I remember that. Everybody was just like, oh my God, where did this company come from? And oh, this is an amazing amount of money. Well, now it looks like a garage sale receipt. Elon Musk rocket company is going to raise $75 billion at a $1.25 trillion valuation. Oh my gosh. Now, let's look at the numbers. SpaceX lost $4.9 billion last year. Okay. I know there were some trades and some things going on the inside. Bottom line, that's 4.9. I couldn't imagine. I wouldn't be able to sleep. I'm just telling you right now. If I lost $4.9 billion, I'd be like, we need to go. We need to do something. Starlink X and XAI are now one financial lasagna. The crazy part is that Elon Musk's net worth may cross $1 trillion because he has a 42.5% equity stake. He has almost 84% of the voting power. Wow. You know, what does Musk call his ex from space? You know what? SpaceX. Thank you. Thank you. Meanwhile, this is really fascinating to me, what people can come up with. You know, if given enough time, effort, energy, and imagination, a Canadian couple tried an experiment. Here's the question. Could Tesla's full self-driving subscription pay for itself delivering Uber Eats? Okay, you have a Tesla, full self-driving, okay? Can it actually make you some money? Well, they drove for 2 hours and they made $17.60. Okay. The self-driving mode, or FSD, that had some problems. It ignored GPS instructions. It veered off course. It hit a few potholes. So the humans did have to take over. To break even on the $99 a month fee, the couple needed to do this roughly 6 more times a month, assuming the car cooperates. And that's the problem. I mean, I know. So I'm going to tell you about my Tesla, and then I know you're going to be sitting there going like, oh, Kim, you don't like your Tesla, and stop talking about it. Okay, I had my Tesla for about 3 weeks. Oh, my gosh. I thought I was going to die in that thing. Plus, I didn't really like the workmanship. And that way, the doors didn't quite close the right way. But, you know, on the positive note is that it did have holiday mode, and then it would create all this, like, Christmas energy. And it did fart. Yeah, it did have farting sounds. Full self-driving mode. I think it stands for, instead of FSD, full self-disappointing mode. 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All right, let me tell you what's coming up. Oh my gosh. There's a specific prompt that you're going to be doing using your favorite AI chatbot. And when you do it, you're going to be like, I am floored. I am astounded. And it gives you something on a scale of 1 to 10. And I tell you right now, I only got about I'm not going to tell you what my number is. You're just going to have to wait for that. And of course, we just have the best callers ever here on the Kim Komando Show. You want to get outside, take the hike, keep up with the people you love, move through your day without thinking twice about it. 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
3: 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You're going to love it. Again, that's GetKim.com. All right, when I saw this video, I was astounded. I just kind of sit there and went, what is going on with this? And I'm not the only one who saw this video. 7.3 million folks that we just stopped scrolling. You had total strangers on the highway in real time. They activated their hazard lights. They started forming a rolling roadblock and one per lane, and nobody honked, nobody sped around, all because car was veering in a lane and out of a lane. And joining us right now to talk about it is Renee and Johanna. Hello there. Thanks for being here with us. Gosh, so this was Mother's Day, and you were just out for a ride, right?
4: Well, I was actually supposed to be heading to Mother's Day.
3: Oh, okay. All right.
4: And out with my family, and I encountered the vehicle swerving. I was like, okay, something's wrong. So I put on my hazards and I called 911.
3: What was your speed?
4: They were going 35 miles an hour.
3: Okay, on a freeway.
4: On the freeway.
3: Okay, so now, so all three of you are keeping this car as almost a roadblock so nobody else would be in harm's way. So how long were you driving like that?
4: All three of us? I don't know. Renee, how long were you filming?
5: When I pulled up, and I was behind that whole barricade for about 6 minutes. So I can at least say that they were doing it for longer than 6 minutes. And so I actually videoed, like, two short videos that I videoed it because I was like, nobody's going to believe if this guy hit somebody.
3: Now, what I thought was interesting when I was looking at, ladies, at the stats for this video is that I've heard that TikTok, you have 7.3 million views, and everybody loves what's going on.
5: It's almost at 8 million.
3: Oh, is it? Wow.
6: Oh, my gosh.
3: That's amazing.
5: And then on Instagram, it's at another 3.5 million.
3: And then the comments that you're getting on Instagram are totally different than what you're getting on TikTok. Talk to me about that.
5: So, posted on TikTok. TikTok was for a lot of comments, and they go back and forth with each other, but there are a lot of comments about medical emergencies and not just assuming the person is drunk, and, you know, they were very concerned. So on TikTok, there's a lot of concern on that, and then a lot of arguing about, oh, you know, you should have just let us go past, but there were a lot more people on TikTok saying, no, like, it's a good thing. And when I decided to post it, I posted it because it was just like a feel-good moment for me. Like everything that's going on in our country, there are three complete strangers that were willing to protect the rest of the drivers from one driver. I remember seeing that someone said, oh, but it's very different how people respond between TikTok and Instagram on another post. I said, well, you know what? I'm a scientist at heart. Let me run that investigation. And
3: that.
5: Sure enough, I posted it on Instagram. And immediately it was crazy. It was like, yeah, that car probably has lane assist. And I'm like, that's not lane assist. But they were going back and forth. And you guys are idiots. You don't know when a car is a self-driving car. I'm like, whoa. Just a lot more attacking of each other.
3: Yeah, right? You have two different platforms. And the response is 100% different. Now, this person was having a medical emergency. Is that correct?
5: We do not think so. Yeah, Tierra and I both were able to get a good look at the driver. He was not slumped over. He eyes were open, hands on the wheel.
3: It sounds like he didn't even have a clue that this was even going on. He must know actually right now that this is going on. because of all the videos that have been going on. Well, ladies, thank you for joining us and telling us your story. It's just crazy when you start thinking about it. Lucky he's okay. 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
8: I'm Carmen Roberts. It could be a done deal. President Trump announced on Truth Social this afternoon that a peace deal with Iran, including opening the Strait of Hormuz, is largely negotiated.
9: And he told Axios earlier today he planned to meet with his team, which was expected to include Steve Witkoff, Jared Kushner, and Vice President J.D. Vance.
8: Fox's Alex Hogan at the White House. The president says details would be released soon. Evacuation centers in Southern California are filling up after a chemical tank overheated yesterday and is still in danger of exploding. Unified Incident Commander Craig Covey.
10: We're bringing people in from all over the country, talking to people all over the place, trying to come up with additional options. Letting this thing just fail and blow up is unacceptable to us.
8: Some 40,000 people evacuated. 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
12: Weather forecast for Saturday on the North Coast shows clouds. Just like they are now, they'll be here for the rest of the day. We'll have a high of 61 degrees and a wind blowing 3 to 8 miles per hour. Fog will roll in for the overnight as well as clouds. We'll have a low of 50 degrees, and it looks like clouds and fog are pretty much what the weather forecast is, including maybe a little bit of rain throughout Memorial Day weekend. That is a look at the weather for Memorial Day weekend on the North Coast.
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2: 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Hey, before we go back to all of your phone calls, we have some AI tips to share. Let's talk about your car, because a lot of people don't realize that your car is really just a roving computer with a big old database. And inside has your contacts, your text, your garage code. That address that you typed in a few months ago, it's all in there. And when you sell your car, you trade it in, or this is really important to even know if you have a rental car, is that all that data just stays behind. And the numbers are really wild. 9 out of 10 dealers promise to wipe customer data, and 8 out of 10 used cars still have all this in. So here's what you need to do. Before you turn in the keys for your rental, for a car that you're getting rid of, make sure that you get into the infotainment system. And you got to dig a little deep in there inside privacies and settings. And you want to look for something that says factory reset. Be sure that you unpair anything that you may have done with Bluetooth. And if you are trading in your car, make sure that you get like a certificate of deletion from the dealer. If they say, oh, you know, like we can't do that, again, that's a big red flag. All right, let's see. Jay in Little Rock, Arkansas, you're up next. Hello there, Jay. Glad to have you with us. What's going on?
3: Well, thank you, Kim. Thank you for answering my call. I'm an avid reader of The Current and of Splash AI. And I think a couple days ago, you were talking about people working for various AI platforms. Mm-hmm. And I was just curious, you know, how active is that? You know, I use ChatGPT and Claude primarily.
2: Sure.
3: And I think they're fine. So, I don't have a lot of spare time, and I think it would be kind of fun to, to do some editing.
2: Mm-hmm. Let's talk a little bit about what I was talking about for everybody who may have, would you believe, Jake, not get the newsletters? Oh my gosh. Right. Okay. You are so missing out, everyone, is that there? It actually started because, as I opened up with the story, is that I have a family friend, and he's one of these guys that I'm sure that you know these people, Jay. You may even be one, because it sounds like you are, is that he's a very much an overachiever. He graduated from med school with a 4.4, okay? And he's waiting to see where he will be accepted for his residency. But instead of just sitting around doing nothing, is that he signed up for one of these AI programs where he evaluates medical responses. And he's making $85 an hour. But I think what's so the interesting part of the story that I did not put in the newsletter is that he was doing this so much that the AI bot would come to him and say, for him, you have to take a break. You need to go outside. The AI actually made him go outside and take a picture of himself in the sun and came back in order to let him keep working for it. Which I was like, okay. So it's like, okay, that should have been your first clue. Like, you should have not been working so much. He said 60 hours a week, but I think it's higher. So what the AI companies are doing is that they're hiring experts. And these are people in the medical field, engineering, construction, HR, you know, really people that are educated. Okay. So you evaluate the answers and you say whether or not it's on track or whether it's wrong. And it's in essence, yes, we are training the bots to replace us. Right. Mm-hmm. And there are also some AI firms that are hiring big time venture capitalists, people that are buying and selling mergers and acquisitions. I mean, you know, so if you have a specialty, that's where you can utilize that specialty to make, $85, $100, maybe $150 an hour in your spare time. Yeah. while sitting in the comfort of your chair, if that's what you want.
3: Yeah, yeah. Well, I have the expertise in medical microbiology, so I have a doctorate, and I still teach. I'm an administrator, but I'm kind of a workaholic too and an overachiever.
2: well, that's probably why you and I would get along.
3: But I use AI, but I use it cautiously. Mm-hmm. If I'm preparing a lecture, I primarily stay up with the literature. I read journals. You know, I edit a couple of journals. And so I got my finger on the pulse of what's going on. But when I need an immediate answer for something to get some references, I will use AI.
2: But back to the jobs, like for you, that's where you want to look at. You could probably look at some higher end positions, say Google DeepMind, Anthropic, IBM Watson. Yeah, IBM Watson's still around. Epic Systems, Oracle, Cerner. They are also hiring high end medically trained biology people so of course there are the lower end positions. When I say lower end, those are the ones that you're just like analyzing various prompts, okay, and you're just saying whether or not the answer may be correct in a certain on a different level. But if you want to get into like AI ethics, prompt engineering, consultative services to AI, that's where you can go to these places that I listed in the newsletter, like dataannotation.tech. That's one of the big ones. Indeed and ZipRecruiter, they have a lot of jobs. You just want to search for what's called AI trainer. And once you search for AI trainer, then you're going to have all these positions that pop up. But don't forget, I mentioned these major corporations. It's that if you're looking for something specific, like you are Jay. I'm going to call you Dr. Jay from now on. Sounds like a rapper. Anyway, Dr. Jay, and if you're looking for one of those, that's where you want to look at some of these companies like Oracle and IBM Watson and DeepMind, as I mentioned. Go to their careers page, and they typically will have them listed there as well. But I'll tell you, it is, I'm just having a ball with AI. And I know a lot of people are Freaky Friday about it, and a lot of people are worried it's going to take over our lives. And there is that whole side of it, because unlike anything else, you really can't unplug it, because it will actually replicate and go on to another place, which is like this whole mind-bending thing that we'll discuss at another time. But, if you really start using AI and you really start having it, help you in a really as a high-end assistant, it's pretty amazing what you can crank out, the productivity that you have. It's really phenomenal. And if you are not already getting our newsletters, and Jay, thank you for your call today, head over to getkim.com. Once again, that's getkim.com. And then Splash of AI, that's my every Thursday only AI edition. And that's where, if you are trying to get up to date what's going with the AI, you want to stay up to date, that's where you want to get splashofai.com. All right, listen, that moment when you stand up, your knees remind you that they're there? Yeah. Or you reach for the top shelf and your shoulder like takes the long way around. It starts out with little small instances. Then one day, it's just baked into your routine. Now, good news, you don't have to accept all this as you age. I reached for improved life joint support, and I'm so glad that I did. Most supplements, they just mute the ache. This one goes after the cause. And I will tell you that I've been a runner my entire life. I've done I don't know how many marathons. 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
2: All right, so if you're looking for a fun prompt to try, I plugged in my LinkedIn profile into ChatGPT, and I asked it to score my online exposure on a scale of 1 to 10. And it actually came back and said, you're an 8. So 8 out of 10 would have been okay if this was Yelp. And for privacy, we're talking about a small house fire. You see, AI has time for to do something that none of us have the time to do. It's going to connect the dots. It's going to look at a photo. It's going to look at a location. It's going to try to see if it can find your home address, your office number, maybe even your personal cell phone number. So here's a prompt that you can use to see how exposed you are online. Just, you know, fire up your favorite AI chatbot, you know, whether it's ChatGPT, Claude, Gemini, Grok, or Perplexity. And here's what you're going to say. Act as a privacy and security expert reviewing my public online footprint. And tell me my top 5 privacy risks, the exact post that created each risk, that's important, the 3-minute fix, and then the 1 to 10 digital exposure score with an explanation. And then the single thing that I should change today before anything else. Okay, you want to be direct and skip all the disclaimers, meaning you don't have to be nice to me. Now, that last line is the secret weapon, the one that says skip the disclaimers, because without it, just kind of has to give you that positive sandwich. And, you know, AI loves disclaimers the way that toddlers love asking why. And if you're sitting there saying, ooh, I want to get that prompt again, Kim Komando, oh, you know, I'd like to make things easy for you. Just head over to komando.com. That's K-O-M-A-N-D-O, and you'll see it right there. Alrighty then, still to come, Memorial Day is here, and I did something that I hadn't done in a long time, is that I went looking for my father's draft card, and what I found was really amazing. I'm going to tell you how I did it, and you should too, here on the Kim Komando Show.
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2: 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Let's see, Rocky in St. Louis, Missouri. You're up next. Hi there, Rocky.
8: Well, hello. Nice to hear your voice. Thank you for taking my call.
2: You betcha. So what's going on with you?
8: Well, I've turned into a zombie over the last several years playing a video game, and I've lost all control over when to play, when not to play, how much money I'm willing to spend in order to play, and on and on and on. And it's very, very embarrassing, but also concerning. I've never had control issues like this before.
2: So is it, what kind of game is it?
8: Oh, it's a match three game. Mm-hmm. You want the name of it?
2: If you want to. Yeah.
8: Yeah, it's called Royal Match.
2: So is it kind of like a slot machine sort of thing?
8: Not really. It's a pattern recognition game. Mm-hmm. that takes place in a fantasy universe, I guess. It's basically a puzzle game, I think would be the best description.
2: And then how many hours a day are you playing?
8: Oh, well, I started playing it addictedly about 2 years ago, and I haven't been able to retrieve exact information, but it exceeds 80 hours a week.
2: Wow, that's a lot. It's a lot of time.
8: Yeah, I'm addicted. I'm a zombie, absolutely.
2: What happens when you just can't put it down?
8: Well, anytime I'm awake, and my sleep pattern's probably been disrupted quite a bit because of this.
2: I'm sure, yeah.
8: But when I'm awake, it's the rest of the world is boring. Okay.
2: So it's an escape.
8: Yeah, it's an escape, exactly. And in this escape, it's not as boring. It kind of works my brain, you know, trying to figure out a pattern and recognize something that, I can be momentarily proud of, you know, even though it's incredibly meaningless. And that reinforcement is enough to set the rest of the world aside and focus on playing the game.
2: Well, you know what? It's not you. It was programmed that way. There's actually a term for this. It's called the variable reward schedule. And it's the same philosophy as a slot machine. So you know how, I've been guilty of that too. Oh, just one more swing of the arm and I'm going to win the next time. I'm going to get the, you know, and then, then they give you a little bit, you know, maybe you win like $5 or something. And then you're up $20 and then you hit that button again. And then all of a sudden you're wiped out and you're like, oh man, I'm going to put another $20. How much money do you think are you paying to like get to the next level or anything like that?
8: Yeah, well, if you have credits, then you can continue to play, but you spend your credits in order to continue to play. And so inevitably you will run out of credits, or you will find yourself without any lives and you're one credit away from being able to continue playing. So
2: what do you think? What do you think you're trying to escape from? I mean,
8: I think I can identify that. I don't have a whole lot of what used to be a social life. No, getting out and playing. Not a whole lot of activities down at the club or wherever I would hang out before. And I don't have any family to grab my attention and no pets. So here I am. My only pet is an iPhone 15.
2: But maybe you could put that energy to good use someplace else. You could volunteer at a pet shelter. You could volunteer with hospice.
8: I could, but I got to get away from the game first because, every time I go to volunteer at a pet shelter or foster some animal. I don't get around to it because, I've got some credits on Royal Mint.
2: Well, this is a discipline thing, Rocky, right? I mean,
8: and I'm really ashamed because I find myself at this stage lacking any true level of discipline.
2: And that's that's what you need. You need to set a schedule for yourself and keep to it. And if you can't do that, I mean, I don't know you. I just know that, it's almost like you need to go to an AA, a Gamblers Anonymous meeting, which they do have those. I mean, a Gamers Anonymous.
8: This situation?
2: Yes, they do. There's a Gamers Anonymous group. When I put you on hold, I'm going to give you some information about it.
8: Okay.
2: Because, see, what they're doing right now with these various games is that, they are programming them just like as if you were gambling or if it was alcohol, because it's hitting certain buttons and certain levels inside of you that is debilitating you from having a full and fulfilling life. And, sitting there on your iPhone all day, I'm sorry, that's not full, that's not fulfilling, that is not what's intended for you. I mean, go to church, go to temple, put your life out there so that you can help other people, so that you're not sitting back. And also, if you're sitting there all day, you're not getting any exercise. You're not putting this body to use, and a body at rest will stay at rest. So if you're listening right now, I'm going to put some information in our newsletter, which will be available on the website. And Rocky, you hang on. So this way I can get your contact information. And thank you for being so brutally honest with us here on the show. I'm sure that wasn't easy, but I will help you, I promise. Stay right where you are.
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2: 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All right, I was just clicking around one afternoon. I found my dad's actual World War II draft card. He had just turned 18. There was his name, his address, his handwriting, his signature. Even now, as I'm just saying that, I have chicken skin because it was, you know what I'm talking about. It's like you see your parents' handwriting, and you're like, wow, that's really something. Well, you can do the same. Go to the National Archives. You just need your vet's name, birth, branch, birth date or death date. Fold 3 is the gold standard. You get a free 7-day trial, then $10 a month. There's also StoryCorps, Military Voices, and Veterans History Project at the Library of Congress that you might want to check out. We have links to all of these over on the website right now at commando.com. That's K-O-M-A-N.
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16: Negotiations are mostly done. I'm Carmen Roberts, Fox News. President Trump says talks to craft a deal to end the war with Iran and reopen the Strait of Hormuz are nearly finalized. He made that announcement on Truth Social this afternoon after holding separate calls with the Middle Eastern mediators and Israeli Prime Minister Netanyahu. Fox's Alex Hogan is at the White House.
17: Secretary of State Marco Rubio is in India today. He reiterated that the president has hard lines for a deal. Iran would not be able to have any nuclear capabilities. Iran would need to reopen the Strait of Hormuz and turn over any enriched uranium.
16: President Trump posted online that details of the deal would be released soon. However, he did not clarify how soon. And the president has said that he reserves the right to resume attacks should Iran fail to abide by the temporary accord. A damaged chemical storage tank that authorities fear is at risk of exploding or rupturing in Southern California is not cooling down.
18: Unfortunately, I do have to report that the temperature was 90 degrees. Yesterday morning, it was 77 degrees when we backed out. It's been averaging about a degree an hour increasing. So that's the bad news.
16: Fire Authority Division Chief Craig Covey. Some 40,000 people in the Garden Grove area are under evacuations. Shelters are filling up, and Governor Gavin Newsom has declared a state of emergency for Orange County. The Justice Department confirms it scrubbed its website of news releases about criminal cases related to the January 6th riot. That move comes days after the DOJ announced a $1.8 billion fund designed to compensate Trump allies and people who feel they were unjustly investigated and prosecuted. 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
16: The family of NASCAR champion Kyle Busch releases the cause of his death. Fox's Jonathan Hunt has details.
1: His family now says he died after severe pneumonia progressed into sepsis, resulting in rapid and overwhelming associated complications. The family received the report today. Busch, a two-time NASCAR champion, died at just 41 years of age on Thursday, a day after passing out in a racing simulator.
16: And Busch's passing comes less than 2 weeks after he reportedly struggled with a sinus cold made worse by competing at the Cup Series race at Watkins Glen. Busch was 41. In London, police are asking for more witnesses to come forward as they continue to investigate allegations against the former Prince Andrew. Fox's Stephanie Bennett has more.
3: Now, Thames Valley Police, they provided an update this week on its investigation into the allegations of misconduct in public office by Andrew Mountbatten Windsor. Previously, police said they were assessing reports that the former prince sent confidential trade documents to Jeffrey Epstein while serving as the UK's trade envoy. Newly released government documents show Queen Elizabeth was very keen for Andrew to take that trade role. But detectives, they say they're expanding their appeal, saying misconduct in public office can take different forms, including potentially financial or sexual offenses. Officers say they're speaking to a number of witnesses, calling this a serious and complex case. The former prince was arrested in February on his 66th birthday, later released under caution and further investigation.
16: And Andrew has denied all the allegations. This just in, D.C. police are responding to gunshots near the White House this evening. The White House has been placed on lockdown, according to multiple reports. We'll have more as information becomes available. I'm Carmen Roberts, and this is Fox News.
22: 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Making false claims not only hurts the insurance companies, but also the community, because that cost gets passed on to you, the consumer. 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
25: Did you know that controlled or prescribed burns are an important tool to reduce the impacts of wildfires, including smoke? Prescribed fires generally produce less smoke and reduce the risk of out-of-control wildfires.
2: As a boater, this is something that I never would have tried. I want you to imagine this, is that you have this stainless steel refrigerator. I'm talking about a Cybertruck. Just rolling down a boat ramp in Texas at 8 o'clock at night. Okay, that was Grapevine Lake. Police say that a guy drove a Cybertruck into the water. Why? Because he wanted to use Tesla's wade mode. Okay. yeah, it does have a wade mode, the Cybertruck. But the depth is about 32 inches. And if you are on a soft lake bottom, you will sink. Just saying. And guess what? Water damage is not covered by the warranty. The truck actually died. It took on water. Rescue crews had to get it out of the lake. Man, think about this. Talk about a nervous wreck. Oh, that's a good one. On that happy note, welcome, ladies and gentlemen, boys and girls, to this. It's the nation's best, biggest, award-winning show, the awesomest show about all things digital. And I am, of course, America's digital goddess, Kim Komando, here with you once again. And just a reminder is that you can find us on over 430 top stations from coast to coast. 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And here's one thing that I really want you to do. 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And a huge salute goes out to all of our brave men and women who are tuning in on the American Forces Network Radio. I just love that over 375,000 servicemen and women tuning in on 175 different countries on the American Forces Radio. Just really like that. And just a reminder is that you can schedule your spot to join me here on the show by heading over to komando.com. That's K-O-M-A-N-D-O.com. There's a link in the upper right-hand corner that's Ask Him. Just fill that out and then give us your question. I do read every single note that you send, but we'd love to have you join us here on the show. And you can do that right now at 1-844-COMMANDO. That's 1-844-K-O-M-A-N-D-O. I'd like to thank WebRoot for helping to make this show possible. 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As I mentioned, it's fast, it's lightweight, and it works across all my devices without slowing me down. Now, if you need another reason to switch, WebRoot Essentials recently ranked number one in the independent Passmark performance study against nine other brands. And these are brands that you know, like Norton, McAfee, even Microsoft Defender. The study found that WebRoot Essentials scans six times faster, uses far less memory, and takes

what's happening in the tech space. And we're going to start with one story that I read in the Daily Mail this past week. And I know that so many of you are interested in it because, well, it's a story that has popped up because of all the UFO files that have been declassified. Well, the Daily Mail wrote about Dr. Hal Puthoff. He's a physicist, electrical engineer who worked, they say, on UFO research programs in the 1970s and 80s. Now, I don't know about you, but I've always wondered if there were UFOs. And I've always thought to myself, you know, how narcissistic of us to think like we're the only thing that exists in the universe. Now, this former CIA scientist and a whole bunch of other folks, they say that they have recovered crashed UFOs and they have at least four separate types of life. And they've been able to use artificial intelligence to go through all these files and to put things together where maybe humans wouldn't see the correlation. And so this other physicist, Dr. Eric Davis, they've come up with, he was working on top secret Pentagon projects. And they have come up with what they say are four separate types of life. Now think about this. Number one, you have the grays. And if you're watching us on YouTube, we're going to be showing you a picture here so you can take a look at it. The grays are the classic 4 or 5 foot tall creature with big heads and these enormous almond-shaped black eyes. You know, you see them. Then you've got Nordics. The Nordics are tall humans that look like they just came from Scandinavia. They have blonde hair and blue eyes and fair skin. The reptilians, we've always seen those. They're those. They look like serpents, but they walk like humans. And then there's the insectoids. Oh, these are the ones that I don't want anything near me. It's like these giant insects with multiple limbs and antennas and exoskeletons. Not one of these look friendly to me at all. Right? But the one that scares me the most, one that really scares me the most is that huge mantis. Yikes. Oh, I have a joke I got to tell you about because that's really scary stuff. Two aliens are observing Earth from orbit. The first one says, you know, the dominant life forms have developed satellite-based nuclear weapons. And the second asks, are they an emerging intelligence? And the first one says, I don't think so. They're aiming this at themselves. Oh, it's true. All right, let's come back down to something here on Earth. And I just got back from 4 or 5 days in Cabo San Lucas. And wow, what a great time I had. And I actually found myself purposefully leaving my phone in the room. And as it turns out, I'm not alone. Analog travel is officially one of the fastest growing getaway trends. We're talking about no cell phones, printed maps. Tour companies are offering fully offline itineraries because they say the demand has doubled over the last 2 years. And it makes sense. We're just exhausted by tech. We're tired of the noise and we're just burned out. Now, one of the things that somebody does recommend in this story is they said to put the phone in the hotel safe. Download maps first. Tell someone your itinerary. But I really believe that within, I don't know, the next 3 years, is that having a tech-free experience is going to be kind of like going to the spa. I mean, this way you're just disconnected, and it really gives you time. I don't know when's the last time you did that, because we're just, all of us are just so immersed in technology. But when was the last time you fully said, I am not going to touch technology, my phone, I'm going to leave my smartwatch off, and I'm going to do that for an hour, maybe 2 hours. Well, I did it for 3 hours, and it was so refreshing. I was in such a great mood when I came back to the room, and Ian's like, Mom, you look fabulous. I'm like, yes, I didn't have to. I wasn't scrolling or doing anything. He's like, what were you doing? I'm like, I was just sitting. I was just sitting there looking at how beautiful the ocean is, how blessed I am that I was able to come on vacation with you. All right, Google this past week, they always have their annual events, all these tech companies. Here's what they have coming on tap. Google Search, they say it's got the biggest upgrade in 30 years, just about when it was developed. You can attach files and videos to your search. You can ask follow-up questions like you're having a conversation. AI agents will monitor the web around the clock and send you some updates. There's also Gemini Spark.
I haven't tried any of these yet. It's a 24/7 personal agent that can book restaurants.

0: 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I can use that. Ask YouTube finds the exact moment inside any video that will answer your question. 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Universal Cart now lets AI shop across multiple stores and buy things across third-party apps. I don't know who goes to multiple stores anymore. It seems like we're all hanging on Amazon. And finally, this I need to pass along because it's happened to me so many times, and I'm sure it's happened to you, and it's like, it is not you. You are not alone. CBS News investigation found that Uber, Lyft, and DoorDash accounts are being bought and rented online without any ID required. One seller's pitch, if you don't have a license, not a problem. Okay, wow. Now, just keep in mind that the real account holder passed background checks. The stranger behind the wheel won't. They might not have a license, no background check, zero accountability. And you want to check the driver's name and photo before you ever get in the car. You know, and one of the things that, I've done depends upon how your house is set up. But if you can avoid having somebody who is delivering something to your house, say from Instacart or Postmates or whatever it may be, and you don't want them to have access to the front doors, figure out a way that you can, you know, maybe put a barrier between you and that front door. We haven't heard, you know, too many instances of somebody breaking in, but we have heard instances where, you know, maybe they might target you later. So you just want to always be on the safe side. Let's talk about Incogni. Have you ever Googled yourself, type your name into ChatGPT? What comes back should scare you, because I don't know if you know this, but there was this Israeli researcher. It also happened to somebody here in the United States. And then the MIT review article, or MIT wrote a whole article about this, is that now people are going into AI chatbots and they're asking for phone numbers and they're actually getting people's personal cell phone numbers. And how did that happen? Well, because when they were figuring out how to train AI, is that they bought data from data brokers. And when they scraped the data broker sites, that all became part of the AI training model. I know, it's nuts. And so there's so much that's going on right now. But if you do Google yourself and you start going into AI, you may be surprised at what's available about you. You can maybe find social security numbers, health records, financial industry. You see, data brokers collect and sell your personal info, which fuels something called a shadow score. It's like a secret credit score for your digital life. And companies use it to kind of judge you if you're VIP or a problem child. Now, I use Incogni. I have for years. I love it. I recommend it. It works behind the scenes to track down where your data is exposed. It submits removal requests on your behalf. And then it keeps making sure that you're not going to get put on these lists as well. Right now, over 2,800 data removal requests for me. And I love this sound of silence that I get. That's right. My phone does not ring. I don't get spammy texts. I don't get spammy phone calls. Why? Because they can't scam you if they can't find you. Okay. And they can't spam you if you don't exist. So if you're out of the data broker sites, oh, heaven, let me tell you. Go to privacykim.com. Right now you get my exclusive deal. 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All right. Let me tell you, we got a lot of great phone calls coming up and some tips, tricks, and secrets and the AI tool of the week that you're going to love me for. Oh, you well here on the Kim Komando Show. You want to get outside, take the hike, keep up with the people you love, move through your day without thinking twice about it. 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
3: All right. It's wedding season. You know what that means. Yeah, time to open your checkbook, right? Well, Jenny Diaz is getting married, but instead of walking into a bridal boutique and walking out 15 grand lighter, she grabbed ChatGPT, she fed it pictures of her dream dress, and then she flew to Vietnam to have it custom made from scratch. And joining us to tell us the whole story is Jenny herself. Welcome. Wow. So that's really an amazing story. So what gave you this idea?
4: So I was on TikTok one day, and I really wanted my dream dress, but the dream dress was $15,000. And I just don't think it's worth paying that amount of money. That's almost like a down payment on a house for a wedding dress that I'm only going to wear for, I don't know, 2 to 3 hours. So right. I'm like, yeah, no. So I went on TikTok and I saw a girl that said that she flew to Vietnam and found a wedding dressmaker that can make her dress for, I think she said $500 for hers. And I was like, okay, I need to look into this ASAP.
3: And so you went to ChatGPT, you put the design together, you found the person in Vietnam. How much did the dress cost you?
4: Well, the dream dress was $15,000, but they quoted me $2,500.
3: And then did you go to Vietnam for a fitting?
4: I didn't. Everything's going to be virtually because if I would have went to Vietnam, then it probably would have ended up costing all this amount of money. But they were able to, like, really communicate with me in English, and I was able to use ChatGPT to really show them exactly what I meant.
3: And then I heard, how do you have 20 bridesmaids? Wow.
4: Oh, my God, yes.
3: What's the matter? You can't say no? I mean, come on.
4: Exactly. I really couldn't. It's one of those things where we're all a group of friends. If I would have said yes to this girl and not yes to this girl, it would have been a problem. And so it's like, I just see it as I'm super lucky to have so much love around me.
3: That is true. And then, so what about their dresses?
4: So their dresses, they got to figure it out themselves. I don't know. But, yeah, I just told them the color and figure it out yourself.
3: And so, did you get the dress?
4: I haven't got it yet. I do my measurements this August because I wanted to lose a few pounds before, you know, doing the whole measurement fittings. But I do it this August virtually, and then I should have the dress by December.
3: Has it been difficult to communicate with them?
4: Well, honestly, when I was reading the comments on TikTok, they said that even if you think you communicated well with them, you weren't clear enough, and that's when the whole ChatGPT came into my mind, and it's like, maybe it's better for me to show them more than I can explain to them.
3: Oh, yeah, that's true. That is true. You know, wedding dresses are kind of like it's a difficult choice, isn't it?
4: Definitely difficult.
3: You know, but I'll tell you, this is a quick story, is that it was like probably like 3 weeks before I got married, is that a friend of mine, Lisa, she called me. She's like, Kim, you need to get a wedding dress. And I work all the time, right? And I'm like, yeah, I'll do that next weekend. And so next weekend comes. We go to like all these different stores, and I can't find the right one. And so she says to me, I'll be right back. So she goes home, and she comes back, and her wedding dress was in one of those boxes, you know, like hermetically sealed boxes. Uh-huh. And she opens it up, and she says, here, put it on. And it fit me like a glove, right?
4: Uh-huh.
3: And let me tell you something. She had a private fitting with Vera Wang.
4: Okay. Oh my God.
3: Okay. This cost a gazillion dollars. Okay. And so then she gives me her shoes and she gives me her purse, and then I go off to Hawaii and get married. And then I go back and I get the dress all dry cleaned for her. Okay. Put it back in, you know, the box, the whole thing. And then like my mom and I are sitting around. She's like, you know, you ought to buy that dress. You gotta, because maybe someday you'll have a little girl, or maybe one of your nieces will want to wear it. You should call Lisa. So I called Lisa. I said, Lisa, you know, I want to buy that dress from you. And she's like, oh God. She said, I wish you would have called me sooner because I was running out of space here in the apartment, and I took it to Goodwill. I'm like, what? So I called Goodwill up, and I'm like, do you have the dresser? Like, we just sold it for $20. I'm like, a Vera Wang original wedding dress. Can you believe that? That is just, every time I think about that, that's just wild that somebody went to Goodwill. I mean, I don't know how much she paid for this dress. I think, you know, my guess, this dress had to be at least 50 grand. I would say at least $50,000. I mean, because, you know, it's a one-on-one. It's a one-of-a-kind. And she obviously was marrying very well, too, at that point. So, crazy. For small businesses, every hire matters, but finding the right person takes time and energy. 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
2: 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Sundberg General Engineering and Construction reminds you that road work and road construction is occurring all the time. Caltrans recently completed significant slope stabilization at the last chance grade to an existing wall to strengthen the hillside for roadbed stability. Later this summer, a community open house will be scheduled to discuss current details of the long-term project. G.R. Sundberg General Engineering and Construction can handle upper and lower lateral projects, are PG&E approved for trenching and septic system installations and repair.
3: Fox News, I'm Angelo Bavaro. The White House is on lockdown after reports of shots fired nearby. Sources tell Fox a gunman fired multiple times and was taken down by Secret Service. That suspect never got inside the perimeter. That scene is now contained. President Trump says a peace agreement with Iran has been, quote, largely negotiated.
4: Fox is told that a call took place today at 1 p.m. and that was supposed to include leaders from Saudi, Qatar, the UAE, Egypt, Turkey, and Pakistan. President Trump said that he would meet with Steve Witkoff and Jared Kushner.
3: Fox's Alex Hogan. New details emerging in the assassination plot against Ivanka Trump.
5: The trained Iraqi national who was taken into custody last week allegedly made a pledge to kill Ivanka and had a blueprint of her Florida home.
3: That is Fox's Chelly Painter. 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
7: Weather forecast for Saturday on the North Coast shows clouds. Just like they are now, they'll be here for the rest of the day. We'll have a high of 61 degrees and a wind blowing 3 to 8 miles per hour. Fog will roll in for the overnight as well as clouds. We'll have a low of 50 degrees, and it looks like clouds and fog are pretty much what the weather forecast is, including maybe a little bit of rain throughout Memorial Day weekend. That is a look at the weather for Memorial Day weekend on the North Coast.
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1: 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You see, hidden on every page are these tiny yellow dots, and it's invisible to the naked eye. But you hold a blue LED flashlight over any printout in a dim room, and this grid will appear. Now, those dots encode the printer's serial number, the date, the exact time that you printed, down to the minute. Now, the Secret Service actually asked manufacturers to build this in during the 80s to catch counterfeiters. And it worked. It helped catch an NSA contractor who actually leaked a classified document. So you might be wondering, well, wow, this is really frightening. What can I do about it? Inkjet printers, they don't have those type of dots. And if you're wondering if your particular make and model of a printer is doing this, go to EFF.org. That's the Electronic Frontier Foundation. They have a whole way that you can search a database over at EFF.org. Dennis in Louisville, Kentucky, welcome aboard. Hi there, Dennis.
12: You know, it is an honor to be in the presence of a goddess. your highness, your goddess.
1: Thank you. I mean,
12: you're quite welcome.
1: Okay, would everybody here in the studio please note the way that Dennis has addressed me? And I would appreciate this from now on. Could you imagine? You know, can I tell you a quick story, Dennis?
12: Sure.
1: Is that when I was on the air, first getting started, my husband, Barry, he was the one who came up with that. And he came into the studio and he's like, when you come back from the break, I want you to call yourself the digital goddess. I said, I can't do that. That's so pompous. It's so horrible. And he's like, just try it. And so I was like, all right, I'm the digital goddess. And then he came in the next break. He said, you have to say it like you mean it or don't say it at all. And then I was so mad at him. I came back and went, I'm the digital goddess. So anyway.
12: Well, sound like you're fulfilling the prophecy, Kim.
1: Thank you. So what's going on with you?
12: All right. Well, I feel like I've turned into a commando groupie. Your email is the first thing I read every morning with coffee. And I'm always looking for, you know, a little tech trinket, you know, that you have that I can use. And I actually have created a file when there's something I can use or think I need to use. I'll copy it and paste it into my note folder on my phone.
1: Oh, nice.
12: And I think last time I checked, I had like 260, and I've also got like 30 or 40 of your corny jokes.
1: Okay, good.
12: Every once in a while, I can use one of those. But the thing I wanted to relate to you, about a year and a half or so ago, a friend of mine had a stroke, and he ended up coming to live with me. And, you know, long story short, I became his power of attorney just to do things that he couldn't do. Then he moved back to Mexico. Well, before he left, we went to one of the major tax preparation services here in town and to do his taxes. Mm-hmm. Well, you know, they just gave us a folder, and we put it up on the shelf. When I went in to took it to my CPA this year, he opened it up, and all that was in there was little advertisements. Well, look what we can do for you next year.
1: Oh.
12: You know, no prior year tax return or anything.
1: That's weird.
12: So we tried to, this is like on a Monday.
1: Okay.
12: And we tried to call him. Nobody answers the phone. We tried to get on the website and, you know, couldn't do anything. And the 1-800 number kept routing me back to the offices around me that wouldn't answer their phone. You had a little tip. So you put on there, if you're having trouble getting hold of the company, just go on their webpage and leave a comment. So I went on their Facebook page and I left a little snarky comment,
1: okay,
12: you know, about this is a lovely way to do business. and it wasn't 60 seconds that they responded to me.
1: Nice.
12: Now, I don't know if it's AI. I don't know if you can teach AI, you know, empathy or not, but it's very understanding.
1: Yes. You know what, Dennis, you can. And they're using
12: this. Can you? Well, yes. If they did it well. Because they gave me another phone number to call. You know, they apologized, and they said, we want to tell them when they answer it, you want to escalate it up to a higher level. And probably within 45 minutes, I had what I needed to have, you know, just the adjusted gross income. But I've been fighting all week and just blowing their phone up to no avail. So I can't tell you what a relief that was, you know, that's a little, another one of your little tech trinkets that I was able to use. And, you know, you're awesome, and I appreciate it.
1: Oh, you're so sweet, Dennis. Thanks for taking time to tell the story. Because, you know, so often we get so frustrated by AI or war companies, and they just don't want to do what they want to do. And if you're ever wondering, like, how to get around an AI chatbot with a company that you may be in a dispute with, one of the secret phrases that you can say is not, you know, human or representative. Sometimes those work. But you want to say, I'm returning your call. And then the chatbot will be like, what? I never heard that before. Or I want to cancel. Ooh, yes, yes. Cancel is always a bad thing because, you know, it's always easier and it's cheaper to keep a current customer than go find a new one. Dennis, I'm so glad that tip worked out for you. Let's change gears just a little bit. You know that glow that you see on people who just seem to radiate health? 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
1: My gosh. How long has it been since you actually looked at a PowerPoint presentation? I had somebody send me one the other day, and I was like, oh, God, it still looks like it's 2003 on a Dell. Here in the digital age and in the AI age is that we always pick a tool of the week. And this week it's Gamma. It's G-A-M-M-A. 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It will build the slides, pick the layout, add images. You're not going to be fighting a whole bunch of fonts, no text box that teleports into the next universe, and you're like, where is that thing? I don't know where I'm supposed to be typing. Again, it's called Gamma. It's free. For 10 slides. You might need more if you want to pay for it. Or you might have to pay for it, pardon me, if you need more. So in case you need the link for that, just head over to komando.com. That's KOMANDO.com and look for our tool of the week. Hey, sit right back and stay right where you are. We have more of the show coming right up. There's only one thing that seems to be growing faster than AI, and I think you'll be surprised to discover what it is. 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So what could be growing faster than AI? It's Americans' distrust and fear of it. And it's showing up in the most unexpected places, like last Friday, when Eric Schmidt, Google's former CEO, was delivering a commencement address at the University of Arizona. It was met with a large chorus of boos as he talked about AI's transformation of the world that's happening faster than anyone realizes. Data center construction is being blocked left and right. One town in Missouri voted out of office all four council members who supported a data center. And don't forget the Molotov cocktail thrown at the home of the founder of ChatGPT. Americans are being told that AI will make their lives better. So far, most just aren't buying it. And if this hits home and you are afraid of AI, make sure that you do sign up for my free newsletter. It'll help you out. splashofai.com. 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
1: 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All right. I ran across this story and I thought we're going to switch gears right here too. And I thought we really need to talk about this on here on the big show. A very, very smart woman by the name of Maria Lungu is a postdoctoral researcher at the University of Virginia. She studies what happens when AI gets it wrong. And we all know about AI hallucinations, but that's not what we're talking about here. We're talking about when they get it wrong inside the criminal justice system. And joining us right now is Maria herself. Maria, thank you for being here, number one.
17: Thank you so much for having me, Kim.
1: Walk us through the chain of decisions between, like, AI flags someone, and then suddenly that person is in handcuffs.
17: So, Kim, there are different things that happen, and there are different systems that are used within the criminal justice system, but also within other areas, such as education, within these schools. And so I think what the first thing that I'd like to talk about is being quite specific about the certain system that's being used. And so when I talk about this in my article in The Conversation, we're specifically looking at some of the surveillance technology that's used, and there are AI capabilities that are connected to that surveillance technology.
1: So is it the 17-year-old kid in Baltimore that we're talking about that was held at gunpoint because there was Doritos in his backpack?
17: Absolutely. So he's on campus. This surveillance technology flags him as having had a gun on him. Security actually canceled that flag because they had determined that there wasn't an issue, but there was an administrator within the school who had escalated that alert that they got from the software. That actually triggered the response from the police who came on campus, and then that escalation happened.
1: That when I remember reading that story, Maria, I was like, how frightening that must have been, right?
17: Absolutely. And not on both sides, there was frustration, right? So you have Taki Allen, who's a teenager, who's having all of this happen to him in front of his friends, where he should feel safe on campus. Mm-hmm. Then you have your police officers who are experiencing this, who see that it's a bag of crisps and who are quite frustrated with actually being called there for something that was an incorrect assumption.
1: So, they have better things to do, right? You know,
17: exactly.
1: Yeah. Talk to us about this. You also mentioned the Tennessee grandmother. I was fascinated by this.
17: Yeah, so what happened in her case, and actually not much is being spoken about this because there's some litigation that's happening right now, but there was a fraudulent credit card action that was happening. And she, facial recognition technology had alerted the officials and police officers that a certain person had been using this card fraudulently. Okay. So when that facial recognition technology was used, it gave a picture of someone and attached that picture to that grandmother who had had no interaction in that state, who hadn't been to that state to the best of our knowledge. And she was connected to that fraud, and she was arrested, and she was in jail for some time. It's 5 months in jail.
1: Oh my gosh!
17: If I remember correctly, yeah, all because this facial recognition software had incorrectly connected her to fraud crimes in North Dakota.
1: She's like, I'm in Tennessee. Never even been to North Dakota. I don't even know where it is. Gosh.
17: With her grandkids.
1: Gosh. Mm. So what do we do about this?
17: There are a couple of things. So in my research at the University of Virginia, I've been speaking to a number of police chiefs about what this looks like in practice, right? And so one of the things that I came across is the fact that there aren't specific policies within these police agencies that relate to specific AI technologies, right? So they might have an overarching technology policy and AI kind of falls under it, but there's nothing specifically in place. No protocols that are in place, you know, things are introduced and people are sort of feeling their way iteratively through and seeing what's happening. So firstly, policies that are in place to determine how, why, and where this technology will be used is a must.
1: Well, it's all so new, right? I mean,
17: right.
1: And we're all moving so quickly, and we have to because it's requiring us to move so quickly. So what do you do if, in the case of the Tennessee woman, that what if you find that you are wrongfully accused of something? What's your first step? You're like, you know, do you immediately just go get an attorney, or is there something else that you have any recourse for? Is there anything built into these systems that you can say compare it against XYZ and then get back to me?
17: You know, a lot of these systems that are in place claim to make changes to their system, but obviously this is only happening after the fact, right? Like something like what happens in Tennessee happens, and then these systems are changing and they're telling you, we're putting all of this in place so that we can fix these systems and make them, you know, true and the best, that we can use them in the best possible way. So what the Tennessee grandmother and what I understand she's doing right now is she's going the litigation route because, of course, everything happens after the fact, but somebody has to be held liable for what has happened
1: in
17: the past.
1: Five months, right? I mean,
17: absolutely. Yeah, so that's what tends to happen. And then, of course, there is the public push to have these conversations out loud in public, in forums, go to your police agencies when they host events, when there are town halls, have your voice heard about what you will accept and won't accept within your community and ask questions about transparency and ask how you can give your input about these tools that are being used. There are open forums that are happening. It's really up to us to know where they are and go to them and have our voice heard.
1: So, and that's all good intel, Maria. Is there like the most popular tool that the law enforcement's using right now?
17: Well, there are a couple that they use, right? But I wouldn't be able to say what's the most popular tool. There, you know, a number of agencies, but you might break them up into three different parts. So you might have predictive tools. you might have your surveillance tools, and then you might have your social media, where some of the tools that they're using online. When you think about these predictive tools, that's your hot spotting, which is where they sort of use historic data to decide where they need to place different officers based on where crime might occur.
1: Yeah.
17: Or they might use some of that data to decide who might commit a crime or who might be a victim of crime, and then give them some type of resources or, again, use their resources closer to that area. So there are different types there. And then there's all of this surveillance that's out there. You know, every time I turn around, there's a new camera.
1: Oh, there's a camera. Yeah, there's always cameras. There's cameras all over. Yeah. Have you seen the new ones that they're putting up in China?
17: I have not.
1: That they're on the light posts is that there's a box. And inside the box is a small drone. And all this is being powered by artificial intelligence. And so let's say you run a light and you're still in the yellow. Well, the drone and the AI and everything that's going on says, well, you know, that was closer to a red light. And so this drone pops out of this box, goes over to you in the car, goes down, snaps your picture, snaps a full 360 of the car, and then collects all that data, and then goes back, and then before you know it, you've got a ticket for speeding through a red light. Gosh.
17: And I tell you what, Kim, that's over there in China. Few months, you'll look up when you're walking around in your street, you will see those same technologies up there somewhere, because you walk around Bourbon Street in New Orleans, you look up, you see all those cameras all over. Sometimes we don't even notice them, but they're there. And everything's, like you said, advancing. Everyone wants to be part of this innovative push. And so we're going to see some of those things happening. But what we haven't seen is the policies in place
1: and that
17: regulate that.
1: And that's really where we're at right now, is that we need to personally be involved in these privacies. But because you're right. And that's a good point, Maria. I mean, everywhere you look, there's a camera. Every single place. It's, oh, man, it's something. I got to tell you about something scary that's happening with your browser and how you could be tricked. It's a scam that's spreading like wildfire right now. And I'll tell you all about it here on the Kim Komando Show.
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1: Okay, you gotta be on your A game right now, because this ever happens to you, I have the fix. 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
0: 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I'm Sergeant John Omi with the Eureka Police Department. 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
3: This is a Fox News alert. I'm Angelo Bavaro. The White House lockdown has been lifted after reports of shots fired in that area. Fox's Chad Pergram has details from that scene. That suspect never got inside the perimeter. Two civilians were injured. That scene is now contained. President Trump announcing on Truth Social that a peace agreement with Iran has been, quote, largely negotiated.
4: Fox is told that a call took place today.